0: fire during a fight between a gang of teens. Police found a firearm, alleged to be a pen pistol, ammunition and a machete when arresting the teen at Coburg North. He's been charged with a string of offences, including using a firearm in a public place, reckless conduct endangering life and affray. A new opinion poll shows Angus Taylor continues to struggle to make any headway against One Nation. The latest Resolve Political Monitor reveals the coalition's primary vote remains stagnant at 23%. One Nation sits on 26, Labour leads with core support 28%. Mr Taylor maintains the opposition is holding the government to account.
1: To axe Labour's toxic taxes, to bring down the cost of power, to build more houses, to cap immigration based on housing supply, and to put Australians first. I mean, and I know that is a plan that is good for Eden Monaro, but good for the rest of Australia as well.
0: The country's supermarket giants are conducting early testing of facial recognition technology. The trials come as Woolworths and Coles consider ways to address crime and violent incidents. South Australia's Banana Boogie Bakery is celebrating after winning back the title of best vanilla slice in the entire nation. The head baker, Jason Spencer, says it went down to the wire.
2: We missed out last year by 2 points. We would have gone 3 in a row, but it wasn't to be last year. But we knew what we'd made a mistake with the year before, and we fixed that up this year. So it's those 1% things actually pay off in the end.
0: In finance, the All Ordinaries opened down 23 points, the dollar 70.83 US.
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0: Melbourne's weighing up challenging a 3-game ban handed to forward Jacob Van Rooyen. The incident on the concussed Port Adelaide's Alia graded as careless by the MRO. Pat Cummins has no regrets about electing to bat first during Australia's 9-wicket loss to Bangladesh in Darwin. The Aussies bowled out for 198 on a green top pitch on the opening day. Bangladesh's captain admitting he was delighted with Cummins's decision. The Australian captain says if they had have batted longer, they would have reaped the benefits.
4: You'd hope you earned the right to then be bowling on a late day four, fifth day wicket where it's starting to spin and come to you.
0: Arsenal has defeated Manchester City 3-0 to win the Community Shield, and the Kookaburras have open their campaign at the Hockey World Cup with a 3-1 victory over Ireland. That's the latest news and sport.
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9: I'm Daniel Brewer with your local news and sport. The federal opposition is calling on the Albanese government to reinstate funding for national wild dog control. Shadow Agriculture Minister Darren Chester says they're a menace to agriculture and biodiversity.
10: Wild dogs continue to have an enormous impact on Australian agriculture. We're seeing a $302 million annual cost.
9: Southern Grampian Shire Council is calling for greater flexibility from the Victorian government, saying regional communities have different needs to metropolitan areas. In sport, the first week of the finals are done for the Southwest District Football Netball League. In senior football, it was a 1-point win to Tarrandurra over Cavendish, and it's season over for Westerns going down to Brakes Home Wallisdale. That's the latest in local news and sport.
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0: Australia.
1: Good.
0: Look, I was just ringing to say that we went to the football on Saturday night, the Collingwood Hawthorn game, and my wife, she wasn't feeling overly well, so she left at three-quarter time. She walked to Federation Square to get a got a taxi, and the taxi driver at Federation Square told her it had cost her $65 up front to take her. Now, our hotel was in Flinders Lane.
1: Oh. What, so it was only less, maybe a kilometre away?
0: That's correct. Did it off the meter, which is, from what I can see, because I didn't know about this until after I got back from the footy. Oh, I've got the receipt here and everything.
1: Did she pay the $65?
0: Yeah.
1: Okay. Is your wife okay?
0: Yeah, she's fine. Just she was just a bit under the weather, and she's an American, so she's got an American accent. I reckon this taxi driver's taking literally
1: off. You know what's interesting, David? In New York City years ago, they found the tourists were being ripped off regularly, and they put up every cab had a sign that the fare from, I think it's like LaGuardia Airport into Manhattan, $35 US flat, so that there was just no doubt about it. That was the fare, and I think that was a good thing. By the way, are you guys Collingwood or Hawthorn supporters?
0: Collingwood.
1: Were you pleased by the result? I'm a Carlton supporter, and I attended another draw yesterday afternoon. I felt a bit flat at the end of it.
0: Yeah, I guess at the end of the day, with Carlton and Footscray nipping at our heels, each way, I guess it probably all worked out sort of.
1: Yeah, maybe.
0: And we all play tough teams this week.
1: Yeah.
0: You know, so it's probably going to sit the way it sits now, and that's probably going to how it's going to end.
1: Yeah, and then we start knockout finals straight away. Look, thank you, Dave. We'll treat that as word on the street. I mean, this is the sort of thing the taxi industry says it is trying to stamp out, but it's all too common on Friday and Saturday nights. You'll be in the running for the weekly prize, the $1,000 voucher to spend at Imp Jewelry. Your wife might enjoy that if you win it. And you could also be in the running at the end of the week for the yearly prize, 60 grand towards a Mercedes of your choice, thanks to Mercedes-Benz Brighton. For a limited time, enjoy outstanding SUV savings up to $8,000 on the popular GLC model. Keep the calls coming, 133-693. I want to get your advice on a bit of social etiquette, something that has changed since my day. When I was in my 20s and 30s, it was very common for people to have dinner parties, and we'd have a group of friends and, you know, people would take turns. It still happens, less so than used to be the case, but one of our producers went to a dinner party on the weekend, and the next morning she got a text saying, can you please put $30 in my bank account? So the host of the dinner party decided to charge everybody and didn't give the warning in advance. It was the next day. I found that extraordinary. 133-693 at 19 past 10.
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1: It is 23 past 10. Emails are coming in. Mornings at 3aw.com.au. Peter says, if we change or lower the pension age eligibility for manual labourers, it'll just be like the NDIS with people rorting it. You know, it's possible. Paul says, if you are disabled and lower than retirement age, you can get the disability support pension. Look, that's true, Paul. I think the issue here is, though, I think the disability support pension only applies if you can't do any work. And we're talking about somewhere being disabled and just not being able to work in the manual trade anymore. So if someone has been a bricklayer since age 16, which used to be the case, and they get to 60 and they simply cannot lay bricks anymore, they could conceivably do a different sort of work and therefore might not qualify for the disability support pension. But if all they've ever done is lay bricks, they really might struggle to get a job. 133 693. Kathy, hello.
14: Hi, Tom. How are you?
1: Good, Kathy.
14: Tom, I'm 65. I've had both knees replaced. I've chronic arthritis. Now I'm waiting to have a hip replacement and knuckles. I've been on Centrelink payments at the Dole for 2 years. I can't get a job. No one's going to hire me. I can't get even a dishcloth and wipe a counter without severe pain. I've got to wait till I'm 67 to get a doll. The girl at the Centrelink, at the job agency that you go to, said to me, well, why don't you get your super out? I said, well, that's for my retirement, not for now.
1: Yeah, you know? And 65 is, and I'm going to say it's a difficult age, it's particularly difficult for you. Look, even if you're in good physical health, it's not easy getting a job at 65. I mean, people just don't want to employ you. You're 2 years below the age pension age, and that really only leaves the dole. Look, Kathy, I don't know what to say, and I mean, you're going to have a hip replacement, which I've been through this year, and they're not much fun either. It is a difficult circumstance, Kathy, and yet would the government judge you disabled? Possibly not. Thank you, Kathy. Tracy, hello.
15: Hi, Tom. How are you going?
1: Yeah, good, Tracy.
15: Oh, that's good. I've only been listening for about 10, 15 minutes, but someone may have already brought this up. But I'm 59. I recently retired in April, and I'm loving retirement. But I have worked since I was 14 years old and got super when it started. I can't remember the year it started. And over the years, I've been able to salary sacrifice a little bit of my wage each week. I was an average wage earner, and most of my working life, I worked in the disability field and a couple of years in nursing. So I was only average wages. I hurt my back moving house, so it had nothing to do with work. And I'm okay. I'm okay, but it flares up every now and then, and it's actually like that at the moment. But one of the main reasons I decided to leave work, and I'm just using savings until I turn 60, when I can access my super, but one of the main reasons was keeping up with technology. I just couldn't get my head around the constant changes.
1: Yeah. Tracy, you and me both. I mean, I see my teenage daughter doing things, and I'm like, how do you do that? And what is that app and so forth? Look, it is a constant battle, Tracy, trying to keep up with technology. And employers often demand that you do keep up with it. You know, I was asked by an advertiser on this station to do some sort of thing on TikTok recently. I just said, no, I don't really understand what you're trying to do, and I think I'll just look like a dill. Now, that was fine. Well, Tracy, look, there are courses and things you can do, and I can't name them, but I know that there are community groups that you know, try and help older people engage with technology. And I think it's a good idea because it is the way the world is going. I mean, bank branches are being shut down. You know, if you want to access a lot of government services, it's all via MyGov, which I find a nightmare, but you have no choice but to use it. So look, maybe contact your local council and just see if they've got, you know, free technology courses that can help you. But yes, it is hard getting a job as you get older. Thank you, Tracy. Andrew, hello. What have you seen?
16: Tom, I'm just driving down the Nepean Highway, Point Nepean Road. I've just gone past where they had the landslide and the house fell down at Macrae.
1: Oh, yeah. Well, it wasn't just one. It's a whole hillside, which is unstable now.
16: Yep, and there is a massive amount of water. It's running across the road, and it is not natural runoff. There's still something leaking up there, and they're going to have another big one soon.
1: Well, it hasn't rained for a couple of days, has it, Andrew? So it must be a pipe or a mains.
16: Well, that's my call. I used to live up the top of that hill, and there's never been a natural water course down there, but
1: no.
16: There's big puddles at the side of the road, both sides, and there's water running across the road.
1: All right. Well, thank you, Andrew. That is interesting and disturbing at the same time. And the Mornington Peninsula, I think, the Shire Council has had to spend a lot of money trying to prop up that hillside. Someone told me there was actually a creek there, and it's sort of been almost like built over, so you rarely see it, but it is there. It's like underneath Elizabeth Street in the city. There's a tributary of the Yarra. And when Melbourne floods, it's always Elizabeth Street which floods first, which hasn't happened for a while, but it has happened in the past. All right, so we've got a lot of water going down the hill at Macrae, not far from where that landslide occurred about a year and a half ago. Andrew, you could well be in the draw for our yearly prize, Word on the Street, $60,000 towards a Mercedes of your choice, thanks to Mercedes-Benz Brighton, where you can enjoy savings of up to $8,000 on the popular GLC model. Robert, good morning.
17: For your time. Look, I had superannuation and I've had to use that to pay the rent at the nursing home for my wife. Now, it's $500,000. They've got that, no interest paid on that. And now they're going to take 2% a year for 5 years, which is, what's that, $50,000, is it?
1: Well, if it's 2% of $500,000, no, that's $10,000 a year, but it's still for five years, it's 50 grand, yes.
17: So it's double dipping as far as I'm concerned. It's costing her pension, total pension, for her care. Care's average. I'm stuck in the house.
1: And what are you living off before the super's gone to the nursing home?
17: Well, I've got my pension. Because we're separated, I get my share. I'm coping, but I'm in a house worth more than $1 million, but I've got to stay here. Where do I go?
1: Yeah, it's a good point, Robert. And look, having been through it recently with ageing relatives, the whole concept of assisted living, possible nursing homes, all that sort of thing, and it is expensive. There is no doubt about it, Robert. And if you don't have some money behind you, the standard of living towards the end of your life can be awful. Anyway, at least you've got your home. At least you have your home. Thank you, Robert. News headlines now with David Armstrong. David, good morning.
18: Good morning. The News at 11, the Teachers Union is voting tomorrow whether to push ahead with plans for another 24 hours statewide strike. I think the Education Minister might be out a little bit later in the day.
1: Who is the Education Minister now?
18: I can't remember.
1: It's not Ben Carroll anymore, is it? No.
18: They've all changed. I've got to go check the list.
1: I heard the new Police Minister on with Darren James and Heidi and Nick yesterday. And I thought, he's so different to the previous one, Anthony Carbines, because Anthony Carbines would never set foot in 3AW, but the new one, whose name I've now forgotten, he's the member for Frankston. He sounded quite good.
18: There is a skill to speaking publicly, and some have it and some don't. Carroll government, so it's a good deal. The public school teachers, the 28.3% over 4 years remains on the table.
1: Plus you get $2,000.
18: Yeah, this is the sweet
1: bonus.
18: $2,000 bonus payment on signing the new pay deal. But if you're in the top pay grade, you get a 1% annual lump sum payment, which could be actually very, very lucrative.
1: But when they say it's a lump sum, is it just a 1% extra pay? It's not really a lump sum, though. It's if it's every year, it's just your pay going up.
18: Yeah, Merry Christmas. There's hopeful that an announcement. Was it this Wednesday?
1: Well, the strike was going to be this Thursday. So if they vote tomorrow, they may or may not go on strike. Now, we just checked. Gabrielle Williams is now the Minister for Education and Deputy Premier. And Paul Edbrook is the new police minister. That's him.
18: Good, Good luck. Supermarket giant Woolworths is ditching its Farmer's Own milk brand, phasing out Farmer's Own.
1: I buy that.
18: Yeah, I know, so do I. Well, apparently we're the only ones. Cost of living crisis and people are opting for another. It's been marketed for the last 13 years as giving dairy producers a better deal, but those dairy producers are kind of saying, yeah, it was a bit of a look-at-us, feel-good thing.
1: The thing is, I mean, at the end of the day, milk is milk, isn't it? Like, whether it's the cheap brand or the more expensive brand.
18: It's from the same place.
1: It comes from the cow.
18: Exactly. A man's died in custody after being arrested at Clayton train station last night. He was highly agitated, armed with a knife. Police deployed non-lethal tactical options. Taser?
1: Pepper spray.
18: Pepper spray, maybe.
1: Taser. The club, the Billy Club.
18: He went down unresponsive. 37-year-old could not be revived by paramedics. Now in the hands of the coroner. And Melbourne weighing up whether they will challenge a three-game ban handed to forward Jacob Van Rooyen, and they will need him come finals. But
1: did he smash into Aaliyah?
18: He did. Aaliyah went off concussed. And there's not much wiggle room. Three weeks is where it stands, graded as careless by the MRO. All of that at 11 o'clock.
1: Thank you very much, David. 133693. In a moment, I thought dinner parties were pretty much a thing of the past. No one seems to have them anymore. But one of our producers attended one on Saturday, and the next morning she got a text from the host saying, could everybody give me $30 to help cover the cost of last night's dinner party, which I thought was, well, a bit rough. There's no way I'd pay it, personally, and I'd probably never have that person over to my house. 133693, we'll speak to etiquette expert Anna Musson in a moment. Right now, it's 27 to 11.
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1: It is 23 to 11. Emails coming in. Neil says, Conservatives believe there's nothing wrong with a burning planet. Probably referring to the drought and the fires in Europe. Conservatives, he says, have been conned into supporting big oil, big tech and billionaires. That just leaves the progressives of this world to try and protect it. Well, Neil, it's not that simple. Okay, you can have your views on global warming and so forth. The federal energy minister says that we can have a reliable modern power supply and it can be almost entirely renewable. I just don't think that's true. I think there will always be a trade-off and you need firming or baseload power, which if we don't have nuclear, has to come from fossil fuels. That's, in my view, just a fact. If you're referring to Dave Hughes, having voted Labor most of his life and now urging people to vote for the Liberals here in Victoria, Dave, and we spoke with him an hour and a half ago, Dave is essentially saying that Labor has run this state for 12 years, they've done a terrible job, and he's right, and that therefore in this state we need a change. Thank you, Neil. And on dinner parties, we'll talk about this. Chris says, a friend of mine was asked for dinner, a husband and wife asked her out, they were retired, she was 40. Next day she got a text with the amount that she owed plus their bank account details. Well, maybe that's a thing. I don't know. I think if you ask people over to your house for dinner, I mean, it's incumbent upon you to put the dinner on and, you know, drinks and things. And, of course, people might bring a present. They might bring a bottle of wine or these days sometimes people bring a nice olive oil or whatever. But you shouldn't expect to get paid for the cost of the dinner, or should you? We'll talk to Anna Musson in a moment about that. She's a social etiquette expert. Joe, hello.
5: Oh, hello.
1: Yes, Joe, go ahead.
5: Hi, yeah. It's in relation to the youth crime and who pays, right? Well, you know, a lot of these youth offenders, they wouldn't have a social security number. Give them one. Assign them a social security number and one day they'll have an income. It might be Centrelink, a wage, a lottery win, an inheritance, and that's when they pay a percentage of their income to pay for their damage.
1: So it's a bit like Hextet, Joe. I mean, if you go to university and you accrue a debt,
5: Well, you pay for your education. Why shouldn't you pay for your vandalism?
1: Well, it's a good point. All right, Joe, I hadn't thought of it that way, but yes. So at the moment, if you finish your tertiary studies and you have a debt of, say, $60,000, which sadly is common, when you earn more than a certain amount, and you only have to earn, I think, about 50 grand a year or thereabouts, you know, the government taxes you extra to pay back that 60,000. Now, you know, if they force you to pay back part of the cost of your education, surely if you're in your early life, if you cause criminal damage, you should pay that back too. All right, so one of our producers on the weekend attended a dinner party at someone's house. The next morning she got a text message saying, could she please transfer $30 for her share of the cost of the dinner? Social etiquette expert Anna Musson joins us. Anna, good morning.
6: Good morning, Tom.
1: Well, I mean, in the 90s when I was young, we had quite a few dinner parties because we thought it was a relatively cheap way of entertaining. And the idea was it was sort of roughly the same group of people and you would take it in turns to have everybody over for dinner. So over time, you know, it all evened out. But, I mean, the idea of inviting people over and then billing them for the cost of the meal, is that new and a bit strange to you?
6: Well, I think we can all agree this does not pass the pub test. And the good thing about etiquette is etiquette and the pub test are the same. So you've got to ask yourself, if you're thinking about doing something like that, you've got to say, does this pass the pub test? Ask a few people. And if it seems odd, it is odd, don't do it. And if you can't afford to have people around for dinner, you could always do the good old-fashioned bring a plate and say, you know what, guys, we'd love to have you around. We were thinking about doing a potluck. How does that sound to you? And the art of doing this well is all in the invitation. So in the invitation, you should be putting in the start and the finish time. Finish times are handy because it tells people that you go to bed early or you stay up late. Any costs involved should be in the initial invitation, as should the dress code, whether or not kids should come, any themes, the reason for the party, and whether or not gifts are appropriate. For example, it's Tom's birthday, please don't bring a gift, he's got enough wine. And, you know, kids are all coming, we're putting on a movie in the backyard. And if it's not in the initial invitation, then it's a bit off to ask someone afterwards because they weren't prepared and they didn't have the opportunity to decline.
1: Well, that's what I thought, but I still find it even odd that you would even have a dinner party and then even think that people would pay, whether you warn them in advance or not. So, what does the friend do? I mean, do you burn the friendship and refuse? Do you pay it and cut them off? I just don't know quite what the right move is now.
6: Well, I mean, for me, I'm a bit passive aggressive, so I would say, "Here's the money, darling. I'm so sorry. I didn't realise you wanted this up front. Did I miss a text? Did I miss something?
1: Is this normal? No, it's not.
6: I'm so sorry. I didn't realise." And give them the opportunity to embarrass themselves and say, "Oh, yes, I'm a bit short this week," or, "For goodness sake, when was this a thing?" But of course you would pay because it's no friendship is worth losing over $30. And then you could say something also like, "Next time we'll have it at my place, darling, happy to shout." But yeah, Let's not make this a thing. It's absolutely not the dumb thing. If you can't afford to have people to host, you don't go. You don't have people around if you can't afford to put everything on.
1: It's a good point. Thank you, Anna. Anna Musson there, social etiquette expert. I remember once going to someone's house and they really were the couple. They was trying to start a new business. And they said, "Look, we are serving cask wine. It's all we can afford." We said, "That's fine. I don't care. You know, I'll bring you a bottle." But the bottle, when you turn up to someone's house, is not for you to drink. It is actually a present for the host. So even if they serve you cask wine and they take the nice bottle that you brought over and put it in the cupboard, that is perfectly okay. Errol, good morning.
7: Morning. About this poor woman that went out for dinner and next day she got a bill for $30-odd dollars. Years ago, I was only a teenager. I lived on French Island with my sister and a husband.
1: French Island?
7: You know French Island. I lived there when it was actually a prison there and we used to play football against them anyway.
1: I went to a camp in the late 70s and we slept in those prison cells. It wasn't a prison by then, but I do remember it quite well.
7: Yeah. Anyway, we used to have what was called a progressive dinner. And the islanders, they're all farmers. There used to be about 10, 12 families or something. They'd start off at one house and have pre-drinks. And then they'd go to another house and have entrees.
1: Yeah.
7: Then they'd all go to another house, have soup, go to another house, have main meal, go to another house, have dessert, go to another house and finish off and all be merry and play darts and play cards, euchre and all the rest of it. And we used to do that, I can remember, when I was only 15, I suppose. It brought the island together sort of thing.
1: Yeah, and Errol, my daughter when she was little used to do that. There was a group of kids and someone would do, you know, organise the starter and thank you for the call. It only works, of course, in areas where people live relatively close to each other and French Island would be a good example of that. It's an interesting place, French Island. It's one of those places that's got more koalas than you can shake a stick at. In fact, I think it has too many and they're trying to relocate them to other places and that doesn't work very well, but there you go, progressive dinner parties. Whereas a wag might say, "You only talk about left-wing issues." 133693 at 14 to 11.
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1: Tony Jones with Monday Sport in a moment. First, though, emails. Phil says, asking for payment from guests after hosting them at a dinner party is a disgrace. And Harold, however, says, I had fish and chips at my brother's house, and afterwards he sent me a text asking for $15 towards the meal. I think if you're going to ask people to pay, you really have to do it beforehand and certainly not afterwards. Weather now for Roth Newton. Their 25% off Lazy Boy sale is on now. It's a beautiful day outside. Currently just 10 degrees. Our forecast top is 17.
14: Now, on Mornings, Monday Sports with Tony Jones.
1: Well, it was an extraordinary round of football on the weekend because it was not one but two draws. Hawthorne Collingwood played out the more exciting of the two, and then yesterday afternoon, the Bulldogs and the Blues had the second one. I think it's... You have to go back to 1977 when we had two draws in one round of football. Tony Jones, good morning.
15: Good morning, Tom. Just apropos of your earlier topic, before we talk Carlton, Collingwood and all other things, finals, I charged mates to come into a boxing event once at my house, and I've been, like, lampooned from pillar to post about that, but I still have no qualms about it. It was beer, hamburgers and the boxing for $10 a head.
1: Right. And was that because you just felt... Was that more to cover the subscription for the boxing match, or you just thought that they should pay?
15: Well, there was the subscription for... It was on Main Event. It was the Danny Green, Anthony Mundine fight.
1: Oh, yes.
15: And as I said, there was beer and there was hamburgers, and I don't know, I've copped so much flack for that over the years. And
1: but if you had a dinner party now, would you send people a bill for it?
15: No, absolutely not.
1: Well, why did you back in?
15: Well, because I was a tight ass.
1: Oh, okay. Well, at least you're honest about it. But did they know in advance that there'd be a bill?
15: Yes, and it was a long time ago, and there's still some blokes that haven't paid, Tom, and I know who they are.
1: Yeah, and they probably don't, you know, they have they rejected you as your friend now?
15: No, I wouldn't go that far, but they do bring it up from time to time. But the other thing is, it was buyer beware, so they knew that there was a $10 a head overcharge there, and they still came, so yeah. I thought it was bloody good value.
1: What do you think about people who send a bill after the event?
15: No, that's bizarre. I know someone once that we were around at a friend's place and got us to actually push his car out of the garage and the driveway because he didn't want to use the petrol to actually start it.
1: Crikey. You do travel in some unusual circles. Now, we are running out of time, but firstly, the two draws on the weekend, how does one feel after a draw? There's no club song, there's, you know, let's look around, say if only we kick straight or kick the point or something, we might have won that game, but 2 points is better than no points.
15: Well, if you had have looked at Craig McRae post-match, it was like he won the grand final. He was very up and about and making sure his players and supporters were up and about as well. But that was as good as a win for Collingwood in their eyes. Hawthorn, a little on the flat side, but that's the very nature of draws. No one quite knows how to react. But it was interesting, your match yesterday, that it was almost like Sam Walsh was asking his teammate, so are we in? Is that enough for us to, you know, sort of clinch a wildcard spot? And as we know, it was terrific stuff. And it's exciting times to be a Carlton supporter, of which I'm not, but you obviously, were you there?
1: Yes, I was there. And look, I've got to say, one of our best players was Aaron Norton, who actually was wearing the other team's jumper because he missed some shots on goal that, frankly, I mean, he should have kicked at least one of them, and he missed three or four times. So that sort of helped us a bit.
15: Yeah, look, I just think, you know, I know there's another round of football to go, and that's going to be the subject of a lot of discussion this week because of what players will be rested. I mean, Luke Beveridge post-match was talking about, you know, maybe the Bont sort of needs another week off. He's got a grumbly Achilles. Craig McRae's already foreshadowed he might manage some players. And this is where it gets into a really grey area with the AFL, who, through Greg Swan, the football boss, put out this email to clubs just putting them on notice that you've got to field your best team.
1: Yeah.
15: Well, how do you police that? You can't police that.
1: And let's face it, at the end of 23-odd rounds of football, you're going to have plenty of players carrying niggles. If you're going into the finals, you'd think, well, you know, and the positions are all set. Anyway, just very quickly, Australia's lost to Bangladesh in the cricket.
15: Oh, disgusting. It really is. I mean, it's got to be, if not our worst test defeat ever, it's certainly got to be up there. And they've got to, you know, it's an old saying, Tom, you know, it's harder to get out of the Australian cricket team than it is to get in. So let's see whether they can break that tradition and move on the likes of Manus Labuschagne, who was sort of showed glimpses of his past form in the second innings, but he's too unreliable now. He's got to go, and Jake Weatherill's probably got to move on as well. If I was a selector, I'd roll the dice and give Sam Constance another go. You've got to start looking to the youth.
1: Yeah, no doubt. And the same applies in footy as it does with cricket. You can't keep playing the same old players. Tony Jones there with Monday Sport at 5 to 11.
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1: The 11 o'clock news with David Armstrong coming up in a moment. But in the headlines half an hour ago, we talked about the teachers' deal. Anyway, 79% of Australian Education Union members have voted to accept the government's latest pay deal. And that means a strike action, which was actually planned for Wednesday. I said Thursday, but it was Wednesday this week, will now be called off. So peace has broken out between the state government and the teachers' union, and that means no more strikes, which is a terrible thing for school kids. All right, 133-693, mornings at 3aw.com.au. Well, speaking of teachers, straight after the 11 o'clock news, as you heard in the headlines before, one in eight trainee teachers failed to pass a Year 9 level literacy test. I find this extraordinary. It's like a NAPLAN-style test. I've actually sat it, and trust me, it is not that hard. But we're talking about people who have been through 13 years of school and 3 to 4 years of university, and they fail a literacy test, which is at Year 9 standards. I mean, no wonder we've got issues with teaching in the classroom. We'll have a look at that and your calls, 133-693, after the news.
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32: 12 degrees in Melbourne, morning fog clearing to a sunny day, a top of 17. 11 o'clock, good morning. I'm David Armstrong. Teachers have voted to accept the state government's latest pay offer, calling off a third statewide school strike at the 11th hour. Teachers, principals and support staff will now receive a minimum pay increase of 28.3% over 4 years. Victoria is now being labelled the assassination capital of Australia after the shooting of crime boss Fadi Haddari outside his Altona home. The 48-year-old was sitting in a car in his driveway when it's believed he was ambushed last night. He's now fighting for life. The gunman is on the run. It's the fourth shooting of a senior crime figure in as many years. Minister Ingrid Stitt refusing to concede whether there's been an escalation in the Melbourne crime war.
0: These are very concerning incidents. They're matters that are currently being investigated by VicPol, and I'm not going to comment on those live investigations. Obviously, our government will continue to support the work of VicPol, and we will provide the Chief Commissioner with the resources that he needs to keep Victorians safe.
32: Police are appealing for public help to catch four intruders wanted over a terrifying aggravated home invasion at Keilor Downs. Released images of two of the suspects. The offenders, wearing balaclavas and armed with firearms and a sledgehammer, forced three occupants, including a 17-year-old girl, into a room, then covered them with blankets as they stole items, including jewellery. After 2 hours, the offenders told them they'd return if $1 million wasn't paid before a deadline. Detective Senior Sergeant Jason Conner says the victims weren't physically injured during the ordeal. Police are treating it as targeted.
3: The threats that they were making to the victims over that two-hour period, which was, like I said, an extremely long time to be threatened at gunpoint. The victims were so frightened by the demands and the incident that they reported it a few days later due to fear of reprisal.
32: Wildlife officers have begun vaccinating more than 5,000 penguins on Phillip Island, protecting them from the bird flu virus. Chief Biodiversity Officer James Todd says the penguins are comfortable around humans, makes the job easier.
4: And for that reason, it does make vaccination a viable option for those populations, particularly as we have to administer two doses of the vaccine, and that's where the complications come for other wildlife particularly.
32: Woolworths is ditching its farmer's own milk brand. After 13 years, it's being phased out amid declining sales. An electric vehicle is being recalled because pedestrians and other road users can't hear it coming. A software issue means the acoustic vehicle alerting system on the Chery E5, built between this year and last, may not activate. In finance, the All Ordinary's down 24, our dollar 70.83 US.
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32: Melbourne star Tom Sparrow's signed a contract extension. The 26-year-old turning down offers to return home to South Australia. He will remain a Demon until 2031. Dean Cox says Sydney is prepared if Mark McVeigh is appointed as Essendon assistant. The Swans assistants down to the final four for the job of the Bombers. Cox says there's been no distractions at the Swans.
6: As long as Mark's doing his job, which he's doing, and then, you know, I understand that, you know, I want to develop people as well and give them an opportunity to live their dreams and coach AFL footy. So we're, as a club, really supportive of that. And, yeah, he's been really respectful in doing what he has to do whilst also focusing a little bit on the future as well.
32: Pat Cummins has flagged a batting overhaul for the side after the shock loss to Bangladesh in Darwin. Marlis Lathershone and Jake Weatherald are under increasing pressure, both averaging less than 27 runs since the start of last summer. That's the latest news and sport.
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7: I'm Daniel Brewer with your local news and sport. Forest Fire Management Victoria and the CFA are preparing for a planned burn, which could take place within the next 10 days. The burns are around 13 kilometres northeast of Dartmoor. Those across Western Victoria who haven't completed their census are being urged to make sure their vote is counted. Census General Manager Jenny Telford says people should not worry about receiving a fine just yet.
8: Our goal at the moment is to make sure everyone is counted. So the ABS's job right now is to make sure that everyone has a chance to participate in the census and gets the help they need.
7: In sport, Nicole Highland has been named Hamilton Kangaroos Open Netball Coach for the 2027 season. That's the latest in local news and sport.
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10: 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I'd love to help.

0: It's the distinguishing feature I would make is that it's not passing it the first time versus passing it subsequently. Mm. So we're looking at well into the 90%, 95, 96%,
1: eventually
0: passing it. Yep. So yeah. Again, why they fail it the first time, I think there could well be a variety of issues there. But we are absolutely using it, as you say, as a bit of a fail-safe to ensure our teachers are prepared.
2: Just out of interest, I don't know, do you teach undergraduates where you are at ACU?
0: I personally don't, but ACU certainly does, and I teach postgraduate more. But yeah, we certainly do.
2: How do you personally find the literacy standards of the students? I mean, the postgraduate students or any undergraduates you come across? Is it all right or not great or what?
0: Yeah, I mean, I think again, it's a question of the individual student, but I think overall, students who are coming into university are generally very well prepared. Teachers, rightly so, in primary and secondary education are getting them prepared as best they can for the literacy demands of higher education and work. So I think, yeah, as a general rule, people who are getting into university and who are doing study across universities, not just ACU, are generally very well prepared. That's not to say that everyone is at the same level or that we can expect everyone to not necessarily need assistance. But I think on the whole, if you're making it into a university degree, and particularly if you're coming out the other end as a graduate, we can have good faith that people are getting the education they need to do the professions that they're being trained for.
2: And finally, I'm just asking random things that are going through my mind about education, but I mean, how big an issue is AI now? Like people not writing essays themselves and just handing in something that AI has clearly written. I mean, do you feel equipped to spot this, or is it a big problem or what?
0: Look, that's a little bit out of my remit, but I think just as a general sort of comment, like AI across society is clearly a societal change that we've never really had, a precedented sort of experience of. Like AI is changing everything we do, from work to how we live to everything. So I think education and higher education is not immune to that any which way. So I think, yeah, universities are very much, on the front foot trying to best accommodate this societal wide technological change. But yeah, it's clearly a live issue and one that there will be many, many discussions in many, many university leadership spaces going forward.
2: Well, that is true, and it is not going away. Thank you for your time, Associate Professor Stephen Lewis from the Australian Catholic University. 133-693, mornings at 3aw.com.au. We've raised a lot of issues this morning. We had Dave Hughes on 2 hours ago. He's a lifelong Labor voter, or was. He's now urging people to vote for the Liberal Party here in Victoria, and that is unusual because he's best known as a comedian. I've known him not really well, but reasonably well for about 30 years, and he's never been overtly political. Suddenly he is. Anything else you'd like to discuss at 20 past 11?
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2: 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We had a discussion last day of the program about someone who hosted a dinner party on the weekend and the next morning sent all the attendees a $30 bill for the price of the meal, which I find extraordinary. Peter wants to know, did they ask for a tip as well? I don't think so. That was maybe included. Jeff says, is it ironic we've had these teachers all arguing for a pay increase, yet a lot of them failed the basic literacy test? Well, it's not a lot. It's about 1 in 8. I mean, 87% pass it on the first attempt and 13%, which is 1 in 8, do not. But I personally think it is concerning that you can be first or second year uni and not be able to pass what is a relatively simple test, and you can sit it more than once. And we spoke earlier on in the program about whether the parents of children who commit crimes should be held partially responsible for the cost of those crimes. I'm not saying the parents would go to jail, but they might face a financial penalty. Margaret says all children on criminal charges should report to a police station daily at a certain time and accompanied by at least one parent. If they don't turn up on time, fine the parents and put the kids in jail. Well, Margaret, that would work. It would be a very different mindset to what our justice system currently has, that is for sure. Adrian, good morning.
15: Yeah, good morning. Thanks for taking my call. This discussion about the teachers and their English ability, it's going on for a long time. My kids, oldest is in their 50s and the youngest is in their 30s. They all went to private school. And I used to crack the whiteboard. I couldn't. If I went to a parent-teacher interview and there's a few of us in the room, I couldn't help myself. There was grammatical mistakes.
2: Yeah.
15: Wrong words used. It was just shocking.
2: Yes. Look, I get that too, Adrian. I'm a bit of a pedant, particularly about apostrophes. And when I've been to schools, or my daughter's school, I won't name it, but and I've seen the odd rogue apostrophe. And I think, look, you know, like you guys should be better at this than most people. Wouldn't you agree, Adrian?
15: Absolutely. And the apostrophe's in the wrong spot, like theirs and theirs. Get it right. It's really basic English and grammar.
2: Well, that is the reason they introduced these tests. And thank you, Adrian. There's a numeracy test as well. And the idea was just to be absolutely certain that, you know, trainee teachers couldn't graduate without having passed the test. But I suppose I just feel like you shouldn't need a separate English test if you are studying to be a teacher. It should be embodied in everything you do. So every time you write answers to things, you know, if you make a grammatical mistake, the person who's teaching you, the tutor or whatever, picks you up on it. But maybe, I don't know, maybe that's all disappearing those days. Thank you, Adrian. James, hello.
16: Tom, I had to call in after that dinner thing where the guy sent out a third bill for $30. I cannot believe how un-Australian that is. Like,
2: yeah.
16: All your life, you get bored up, you got to, if someone invites you out, you knock with your elbows. You know, so you know you've got to take something, but you never get charged. Well, we should just have, say, everyone, let's go to the caravan park or where we've got to put 20 cents in for the gas and everyone bring their own stuff and cook there.
2: Well, that's maybe that's where we're headed, James. I mean, I feel a bit like that, you know, like I'm a meat eater and every now and then you'd have a barbecue back in the day and someone would bring someone who was a vegetarian and you'd be like, oh, my God, I've got to cater for you, you know, weirdos who don't eat, you know, chops and sausages and so forth. And after a while, I would always have some, like, frozen veggie burgers in the fridge, like, just in case. And what I would do is, James, and you can think about this yourself, is, like, cook the veggie burgers, but cook them in on the grill, or not on the grill, on the hot plate with a bit of meat juice. And what's the vegetarian say? Oh, this tastes nice. Don't tell them that you've done that because they'll hate you. But they actually enjoy their veggie burgers. Thank you, James. But, yeah, look at that. I mean, dinner parties in general are far less common than what they were. And again, back in my day, and I'm aging myself, it was a relatively cheap way of entertaining. You know, having people over for dinner was cheaper than everybody going out for a restaurant. But it only worked if, let's say you had six people over, plus you, you know, that the other people or couples had you over at some stage. So over a period of time, the costs evened themselves out. But the idea that you would send people a bill for coming to your house to eat your food, I just find that strange. Now, Luke joins us. What have you seen, Luke?
17: You probably remember maybe last month in Westall Road in Springvale that everyone was using as a rubbish dump
2: yes.
17: on the side there, and it was all cleaned up. Guess what?
2: It's back.
17: All back again.
2: Yeah. It's probably different rubbish, but it looks the same.
17: Yeah, and you just would think, just how hard is it to put a camera, but I guess the councils don't know about cameras these days.
2: Well, they could do it, and that would be a cheap way of getting at those who dump the rubbish. So we'll treat it that as word on the street. Westall Road in Springvale, more rubbish has been dumped, and you can find yourself in the running for the yearly prize, $60,000 towards a Mercedes from Mercedes-Benz Brighton. For a limited time, enjoy outstanding SUV savings, including savings of $4,500 on the GLA model. Liz, good morning.
18: If possible, if you could have a word to Dave Hughes, or if he's listening...
2: Yes.
18: Speak to Jeff and maybe emphasise, rather than focusing on the opposition in a negative way, focus only on what her ideals are and what she's going to do for this country and re-emphasise all her points of view.
2: Mm.
18: Look, I find that the negativity,
2: yes.
18: she's like a piranha. The negativity just turns me right off.
2: Piranha. Well, I agree with you, Liz. I don't like negative campaigning, but we spoke to some political scientist a few weeks ago who said the way that this election is, and I can't remember the reasoning, he said this will be an election for negative campaigning, not positive. But I agree with you, Liz. And look, if I get a chance, next time I have Jess Wilson on, I'll pass it on personally, that, you know, emphasising what you will do, it, to me, is a more powerful motivator than just banging on about what the government has done. And there was a former Prime Minister of New Zealand who was like this. He was the one before Jacinda Ardern. I've forgotten his name now, but he would never even talk about the opposition. He would just say, I'm doing this and I'm doing that. Now, obviously, he lost power, but it worked for a while. David Armstrong joins us now for the news headlines. David, good morning.
19: Isn't, I read somewhere that it's an election to the party we hate the least. We don't actually
2: like
19: him.
2: You're right. That's what
19: like
2: it was. It was, we don't like, it was when, just after Ben Carroll took the job, and it was like, well, he's a fresh face, but then again, he was Deputy Premier for the last 3 years and Minister before that, so he was in the room. And then the Liberals have been out of power for so long and had so many leadership challenges and whatever. We don't know whether, you know, what to think about Jess Wilson. So it's not who we like the most, it's who we dislike the least.
19: What a glass half full.
2: It is a bit like that, isn't it?
19: And news at midday, the teacher strike, you mentioned that the teacher strike is off, the dispute has been resolved. Yes, we like what is on the table for us now. 79% of teachers have voted.
2: Don't say we, it's they. They like it.
19: They.
2: We have to pay for it.
19: You're correct, yes. So they'll get what they want. 28.3% over 4 years, all those signing on bonuses. Good. Normal.
2: You know, it's funny, a few weeks ago I spoke to a socialist teacher, like it's a faction of teachers that call themselves socialists in schools.
19: I heard it.
2: And I said, will you, you know, is that the end of striking? She said, oh, no, we've got the government on the back foot. I reckon we can get a better deal. And she was absolutely right.
19: 100%. The minister out today was Ingrid Stitt, asked about a number of issues, says the Carroll government is focused on Victorians, not celebrities. As comedian Dave Hughes campaigns for the Liberals, Ms. Stitt says the government is not fazed by his intervention in the campaign. As they said, Yeah, we're not here for the celebrities.
2: No,
19: we're
2: that's
19: here,
2: right. What would here you for know? Everyday Victorians. Just a comedian.
19: You know your cars. I'm a bit... And electric vehicles being recalled because pedestrians and other road users can't hear it. And I wholeheartedly agree because the number of times I've jumped with an EV behind me and not heard it.
2: Well, some are now actually, they're deliberately amping up the noise in them for precisely that reason. So, like, blind people say, well, they can't hear them.
19: And well, this is the Chery E5. Models built between this year and last year. It has a software in it. A software setting in it that activates the acoustic vehicle alerting system.
2: You sound like a Japanese person doing English language karaoke. They're reading out the words, but they don't really understand what they mean.
19: What's an acoustic vehicle alerting system?
2: A noise.
19: So EVs make a noise.
2: It'll make a noise, not like a horn, as in you honk it. The car will just make a noise as it is being driven.
19: What kind of a noise? A chicken noise?
2: You could do that.
19: Can you choose?
2: A musical horn?
19: Anyway... I do think it needs to be looked at because EVs scare me. And in sport, Jacob Van Rooyen and the Melbourne Football Club will appeal the three-game match.
2: I think he's on a hiding matches. To nothing. I watched it and it didn't look good. And you know how sensitive they are to anything involving concussion.
19: Was Aaliyah reckless at all in the way? He just throws himself around.
2: He does.
19: It's all there at midday.
2: Thank you, David. 133693, mornings at 3aw.com.au. In a moment, I only eat two meals a day, lunch and dinner, or tea as I call it. I don't have breakfast. And dietitians throw up their hands in horror when I tell them this. But are you someone who skips a meal regularly? I don't mean every now and then. I've always had this thing about I don't like to eat until after I've done the show. The show doesn't finish until midday, therefore I don't eat until after midday. And to me that just seems normal. We're going to speak to a dietitian. But are you someone who skips a meal? You know, what was the old saying? Breakfast like a king, lunch like a prince, dine like a pauper. I don't do that either. And even the idea that we have to have three meals a day, like I don't know that that's necessarily the case. Anyway, if you regularly miss a meal, I don't eat breakfast, 133693 or mornings at 3aw.com.au. How's the mighty world? And as well as missing meals, if you would like a chance to go to this year's Toyota AFL Grand Final, just be the first caller through right now on 133693, and you'll be in the running for a double pass. We'll do it every day this week.
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2: I'm on under Jeff, who was the first caller through after we heard a bit of Up There Kazali from the great Mike Brady. Jeff, you are on the running for a fabulous prize at the end of this week, a double pass to this year's Toyota AFL Grand Final. And we'll put four more people tomorrow, Wednesday, Thursday and Friday in the running for this great prize as well. So keep listening. Emails. Macca says, I know a teacher of VCE level students who revealed to me she didn't know what CPI meant. Well, you know, actually, Macca, I have some sympathy with that because CPI means Consumer Price Index, but it is so regularly simply used as an initialism, not an acronym, an initialism, that, you know, maybe people have just never seen it written out in full. And often people get embarrassed to ask what these things mean. If I hear an acronym or initialism that I don't understand, I always say to the person, what does that mean? And Kerry says, for many years now, when I'm having a barbecue, I ask guests to bring their own drinks and meat. I cannot afford good steak or copious amounts of alcohol. And Kerry, that is fair enough. And as long as people know in advance, it's absolutely fine. But what happened on Saturday night was several people were asked over to a friend's house for dinner. The next morning, she sent them all a bill for $30. And on getting a pension early, if your body is broken, Michael says, I received my super payout at age 50 due to permanent disability. It was an exhaustive process. Yeah, it is very difficult to prove permanent disability. Like, for example, I have insurance against this and I've actually, believe it or not, insured my voice, but it's really expensive. So if I lost my voice, I don't want them saying, oh, well, you can go and work as something else, because I'd say, no. I'm a radio announcer, that this is what I do. But when you insure against a specific job, it is very expensive. Mike, hello.
6: Hello there. Good morning.
2: Yes.
6: I just wanted to talk about grammar, particularly the guy who does your traffic reports. He gets it wrong every single time. He says there is traffic delays on the freeway. It should be there are traffic delays. Freeway.
2: Yes.
6: There were delays on it, not there was. And he does it every single time.
2: If he said, I think it's Brad Arnold you're talking about. So if he said there is traffic delayed, where traffic is the collective noun, that would be fair enough. But he's the delays are what he's. There are traffic delays. So you're right. It's are, not is, isn't it?
6: Yeah. Well, I was. You know, when I grew up at school, I was corrected every time I got my 10th drop.
2: Mm. So what should we do with him?
6: Somebody write out his copy for him. Don't let him write out his own copy.
2: Okay. All right. Thank you, Mike. I'll just so you know, he doesn't actually sit in here at 3AW. It's all done somewhere else. But I will pass that on. Get your tense right. Plural versus singular. All right. Well, as I mentioned before, I don't really eat breakfast. I do sometimes on the weekend, but during the week, because I get up so early, I might have it like a mandarin, but usually it's just black coffee and water until about 1 o'clock in the afternoon. So the show is finished and whatever. People say this is terrible, missing a meal, but I don't know. For me, it seems normal. Our next guest, accredited practicing dietitian, chief health officer at Healthy Life, Simone Austin. Good morning.
7: Good morning, Tom.
2: So our senior producer, Michael, and I are both the same like this. neither of us eats anything until what most people regard as lunchtime. Is that bad?
4: I'm going to say it depends, which you're probably not going to like that answer. It's not necessarily bad, it's not necessarily good. The first point is that you said it works for you, so that's great. The part I would probably be questioning you or asking you about is how do you in the rest of the day eat? So how would you get lots of your nutrients in that you need, such as your protein, calcium, iron and a fibre, in your reduced amount of hours?
2: Oh, we just have donuts with different coloured icing on them. So. No, we don't know. I think I just eat a normal lunch and then dinner at home is normal. Over the years I've just got out of the habit of eating breakfast.
4: So if your breakfast was the point of the day where you, say for myself, you would get quite a lot of my calcium in, and in a female of 55, calcium is really important. I've got osteoporosis, so I would need calcium. It's a time when I get in a lot of fibre from very different grains. It's good for chronic disease reduction of your gut health. So it depends what you're looking at. And if you said, well, Simone, for lunch I make sure that I have cheese in there, I've got grainy bread, and I would have at least a cup of salad, and I have some fruit, and you could tick off some of those five food groups, which we know, you know, Australians, I write a report every year, the Healthy Life Living Healthy Report, and it shows that Australians are not hitting the targets of any of your five food groups. So if you could show me the rest of your day and you could go, yep, I reckon I'm hitting some of those goals for my nutrition to reduce my chronic disease and to help me keep me strong with my muscles and my bones for older age, I'd say that's fine. But it's just more difficult to do that when you cut out a meal.
2: Yeah. But where is it written that you have to have three meals a day? I mean, I've read that in some societies, you know, what is more normal is get up, have something to drink, hot drink maybe, work, then maybe have what we would call brunch at 10:30 or thereabouts, and then that takes you through till dinner. That's sort of what I do. It's brunch / lunch and dinner, but I don't have three meals a day, only two.
4: And that's okay as long as I said, you are getting in those other nutrients. But the other part as you get older is that your body is less able to process some of the nutrients as efficiently in one meal. And one of those things is protein, which is all of the rage at the moment. And so when you're less able to absorb as much of it and you're only giving your body two opportunities to do that, then you might not be getting enough, say, protein to maintain your muscle mass later in the fall.
2: But just on that, I see everything, bags of chips, chocolate bars, it's got protein in it, which to me seems ridiculous, but that's how they sell it.
4: Yeah, because we've got plenty of foods that naturally have protein in them and we don't need to be looking for those. We've got plenty of lean meats and fish and chicken and nuts and seeds and dairy foods and legumes and lentils. Yeah, we definitely don't. But spreading it out over the day, particularly as we get older, does give our body ability to absorb those nutrients better and to then maintain our muscle mass. And another would be for younger children or people who are really active. So if you were burning up your calories because you were doing a physical job, so a radio announcer, obviously you're standing in one spot or sitting. Mm. But if you were an electrician or a plumber or something that was more active, then waiting for that long period of time is probably not going to fuel your brain and your muscles as well as it could for the job. So it's very individual.
2: Yeah. All right, thank you for your time. Simone Austin there, Chief Health Officer at Healthy Life. I don't know, is anybody else like me? I mean, just have two meals a day, not three. Anything you do yourself often seems normal, and then you find out for other people it's not normal, but that's one of them for me. Even on the weekends, I'd have a brunch and dinner. Here it's more like lunch and dinner. That's it. 133693, mornings at 3aw.com.au. Back to calls and emails on anything at all you would like to discuss in a moment. We'll have a look ahead to afternoons with Tony Moncler as well. Right now, it's 14 to 12.
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2: It is 10 to 12, weather now for Games World. 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It's our 13 degrees. Our forecast top remains 17. On eating not three meals a day, which is what I do, as in I eat lunch and I eat dinner, but I don't have breakfast. Jane says I also eat twice a day, after 12 and before 7. This has enabled me to shift the weight post-menopause. And that's interesting. And Phil says, since we moved up here, doesn't say where here is, in 2018, my wife and I don't usually have lunch. We have a late breakfast and then we go all day. It goes all day until dinner time, maybe with a snack in between. Ned, good morning.
27: Morning, mate. How are you?
2: Good, Ned.
27: Yeah, that's the way. Yeah, I've got a couple, mate. They skip recce. I've got mates who reckon when they don't eat, they like it. If they're a bit cooked, it starts eating the sickness away for them and stuff.
2: Ooh.
27: Yeah, I've tried it a couple times. Sometimes I reckon I'm a bit better at decision making.
2: Right. And what sort of job do you do, Ned?
27: Oh, I'm a shearer, mate.
2: So you'd be burning a lot of calories doing that, like when you are actually shearing.
27: Yeah. Like on the day I have work, yeah, I'll have a good.
2: Do they do the meal for you? Is that part of the deal with shearing that the farmer puts on the meal?
27: If you're doing like a job when you're staying up there, like say you went up to New South Wales and were staying out, like you get a cook, the contractor will get a cook for you. It's not so much the farmer anymore.
2: And what sort of food do they make for you?
27: Oh, just depends. Sort of everything, man. You get a bit of Chinese food, bit of bloody, just a whole lot, good variety.
2: Yeah, okay. Well, you earn it. Everything I know about shearing, I did a year of film studies at school, and our teacher, Mr. Merton, he used to smoke a pipe in the classroom. Yes, it was a different time. He made us watch Sunday Too Far Away with Jack Thompson, and that was it was made in the 70s, but I think it was set around a shearer strike in the 50s. And I still remember that film. And, Sunday Too Far Away, all about shearing in Australia. Good on you, Ned. Thank you. Jim, good morning.
3: Oh, g'day, Tom. How are you going?
2: Yeah, good, Jim.
3: I'm a concreter. I'm in my early
2: 70s. Oh.
3: And I only eat 2 meals a day. I find if I eat breakfast, I regurgitate it in the concrete when I'm crouching down.
2: Right.
3: So I've spent my whole life.
2: Is it true that the concreting is an ageing job? By that, I mean everybody's getting old and no young people are turning into modern-day concreters?
3: I think that could be. There is a truth there. It's very hard to get, it's a rigorous job.
2: Mm.
3: And I think some guys go for softer options.
2: How do you go at 72 still doing it?
3: I said to someone this morning, if I quit and I had, say, 2 months off, I don't think I could get back on the horse.
2: Yeah, I know what you mean. You know? I know what you mean, Jim. It's like if you let something go.
3: Yeah,
2: and it is tough. Thank you for the call. Then that'll be it. Well, good on you for still working at a tough job, concreting, age 72. The award-winning Afternoons program will be with you straight after the midday news. Tony Moclair, good morning.
15: Well, it's the radio equivalent of concreting.
2: Did you have teachers who like smoked at school and often would walk into the classroom and still smoking?
15: Yes, I remember breaking my arm at Mildura West. And the most medically injurious part of that was not the break. It was spending half an hour in the teacher's smoke-filled staff room.
2: Yes.
15: If anything was going to give me lung cancer, that was. Hello, Mr. Bradmore.
2: My justification for everything like that is it was a different time.
15: Thank you. It covers a lot. We're talking about this idea of early access to super by Pauline Hanson. We're going to get to... let's say a point of view that doesn't agree with it, but we will be talking about that. Monday Sport with Mark Allen. What do we do when clubs draw? He also wants to talk about the wild card. He's not a fan of it. He wants to be confused, convinced, I should say.
2: He's worried that Collingwood is going to
15: exactly
2: be knocked
15: right
2: out. That's what
15: yes
2: he's worried about.
15: Yeah. Tribal as ever. We are talking about teachers after one. 87%, just 87% on their first attempt, have passed a test that would look at their literacy skills. So I'm asking the question, when did a teacher not like you? Tom, did you ever have a teacher who didn't like you?
2: Much easier to...
15: As impossible to believe as that is.
2: It's easier to ask, when did you have a teacher that did like you? I mean, I was not, generally speaking, liked by my teachers.
15: It's crazy. We'll get a Logie's report from Fiona Byrne. Glenn Manton will be in. And tomorrow is Vietnam Veterans Day. It will be the 60th anniversary of the Battle of Long Tan. I had to explain it to a colleague. So we're going to be commemorating that milestone of Australian military history.
2: And New Zealand.
15: They couldn't have done it without them and their artillery. Hey, bro, you need us to lob a shell over there. We'll do that, bro.
2: Thank you, Tony. Tony Moclair at 5 to 12.
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2: All right, it is just about midday. That means this show is over for yet another day. But fear not, you do have news coming up at a moment with Jordan Tunbridge, followed, of course, afternoons with Tony Moclair. In the running for the weekly winner of the street prize is Luke, who told us about half an hour ago about illegally dumped rubbish accumulating again along Westall Road in Springvale. Good on you, Luke. The weekly prize we give it away on Friday is a $1,000 voucher to spend at Imp Jewellery. 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And if you win that, automatically you're in the running for the yearly prize. 60 grand towards a Mercedes of your choice, thanks to our great friends at Mercedes-Benz Brighton. Enjoy this lovely sunny, albeit chilly afternoon, and I'll talk to you again tomorrow morning at 8:30. Bye for now.
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23: Degrees in Melbourne, mostly sunny tomorrow, a top of 20. It's 12 midday. Good afternoon, I'm Jordan Tunbridge. A third planned statewide teachers' strike has been averted, the union accepting the Carroll government's pay offer. Stephanie Wacklewick reports.
24: After sitting on the deal for almost a week, the pay offer got over the line with a majority vote by the Australian Education this morning, calling off a third strike, which would have shut down public schools on Wednesday. Teachers, principals and education support staff will receive a pay rise of at least 28.3% over 4 years, the same offer they previously rejected. But staff in the top pay grade will receive a 1% annual lump sum payment, and all staff will receive a $2,000 bonus payment. After-school meeting hours will also be reduced from 80 to 40 hours a year. The offer is the first under new Education Minister Gabrielle Williams, ending more than a year of tense negotiations between the state government and the teachers' union. Stephanie Wacklewick, State Parliament, Melbourne.
23: Police are stepping up their search for four armed thieves accused of forcing entry into a Keylord Downs home and attempting to extort its occupants. Kiara Parker reports.
25: Police are probing whether the terrifying targeted aggravated home invasion at Keylor Downs back in April was over a business deal gone sour. Four intruders wearing balaclavas and armed with firearms and a sledgehammer forced a 17-year-old girl, a 62-year-old man and a 54-year-old woman into a room, covering them with blankets as they stole items, including jewellery. The offenders told them they'd return if $1 million wasn't paid before a deadline. Detective Senior Sergeant Jason Connor says the victims have been left traumatised.
29: Teenager in the house, and even though they weren't physically injured, it's horrifying that this occurred to an innocent family.
25: The family was so scared they waited a few days to report it to police. The offenders haven't returned to the property. Police have now released images of two of the suspects and CCTV of a vehicle of interest, appealing to the public for information. Kiara Parker, Melbourne.
7: Crime figure Fadi Hadara has been shot while sitting in a car in his driveway at Altona North. He was taken to hospital in a critical condition and is now listed as stable. Police believe it was a targeted attack. Senior Minister Ingrid Stitt says the Carroll government is focused on Victorians and not celebrities, as comedian Dave Hughes campaigns for the Liberals ahead of the state election. He appeared alongside opposition leader Jess Wilson at the Liberals' Western Victoria region campaign launch in Geelong yesterday. Ms Stitt says the government isn't fazed.
8: We're not focused on that. We're focused on Victorians. It's a matter for him as to what he does and what he says. But really, our focus is pretty significantly on Victorians and not necessarily on celebrities.
7: A man has been killed after being hit by a car at Ballarat, with the driver fleeing the scene. The victim was struck by a green Ford Fiesta at Canadian just after midnight. CPR was performed, but he couldn't be saved. The Ford, which was not displaying registration plates, has been found, but there's no sign of the driver involved. The world's biggest flu vaccination, or bird flu vaccination rather, is now underway on Phillip Island. 5,000 little penguins are being vaccinated after one died from the H5 strain. Chief Biodiversity Officer James Todd says they'll require two vaccines.
9: Each animal that is vaccinated will be microchipped, so a bit similar to what you might have for your pet dog. It'll be inserted under the skin. Then there's a reader that can identify which penguins have been vaccinated and which ones haven't.
7: In breaking news, just in, the Sydney Swans have confirmed several players were involved in an alleged incident in Melbourne last night. The Swans have notified the AFL and relevant authorities and cannot provide further comment at this stage. In finance, the All Ordinaries down 14 points, one Australian dollar trading at 70.83 US cents.
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7: Melbourne will appeal Jacob Van Rooyen's three-match ban at the AFL Tribunal. The key forward received the suspension after a high hit concussed Port Adelaide defender Alir Alir. Demons Premiership player Tom Sparrow has rejected a lucrative long-term offer from Port Adelaide to sign a five-year deal with the Demons. Sparrow will remain at the club until at least 2031. Gold Coast's Bailey Humphrey has extended his contract to the end of 2030 despite strong interest from the Demons. The in-demand son was out of contract at the end of 2028, but the new deal takes him through to free agency. It's 12:05. The Albanese government claims retirement savings would be at risk if One Nation's super proposal were to go ahead. The minor party and the coalition believe it should be easier for people to access their savings, especially to buy a home. A supermarket giant is ditching its farmer's own milk brand. Rural reporter Dusty Fitzpatrick.
11: Woolworths is slowly phasing out its farmer's own milk brand, which has been marketed for the last 13 years as giving dairy producers a better deal. It comes amid a cost of living crisis, with latest annual statistics showing we're making just over 8 billion litres. Bottles have reportedly been removed from shelves in South Australia, with other states following next year. Woolies says current supply contracts will be honoured. Farmers are upset the brand hasn't been marketed strongly, with the Australian Dairy Farmers Group calling it a token exercise to generate positive PR. Some farmers say they're unsure who they'll supply milk to in the future, saying there are few alternatives in the current climate. Dusty Fitzpatrick, National Rural News.
7: Australian academics believe they've pinned down which of the core human needs make the best ingredients for a pop hit. Analysing the lyrics of songs from the last 35 years, they found themes of human connection were present in 73% of chart toppers. RMIT senior lecturer and clinical psychologist Mark Lee says it got him thinking about his own favourite tracks.
12: I think about one that I listen to quite often that I go to, probably not an obvious example, but Bruce Springsteen, an old classic, Dancing in the Dark, you know, and you think about it and, you know, I've always felt a great sense of connection with this song. With this one, it's a sense of confidence, frustration, you know, he's feeling like he's struggling, but he's wanting to be understood.
7: And returning to sport, Arsenal has picked up where it left off, the reigning Premier League champions defeating Manchester City 3-0 to win the Community Shield.
13: On the move yet again, Solis. Oh, Nudegaard seizing upon it! Clear daylight for the champions in every sense here!
7: That's the latest news and sport.
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16: I'm Daniel Brewer with your local news and sport. The federal opposition is calling on the Albanese government to reinstate funding for national wild dog control. Shadow Agriculture Minister Darren Chester says they're a menace to agriculture and biodiversity.
17: Wild dogs continue to have an enormous impact on Australian agriculture. We're seeing a $302 million annual cost.
16: Southern Grampian Shire Council is calling for greater flexibility from the Victorian government, saying regional communities have different needs to metropolitan areas. In sport, the first week of the finals are done for the Southwest District Football Netball League. In senior football, it was a one-point win to Tirandurra over Cavendish, and it's season over for Westerns going down to Braxholme Wallisdale. That's the latest in local news and sport.
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20: A very good afternoon. Welcome to Country Today on the ACE Radio Network. It's Monday, the 17th of August. I'm Jade Egan. Coming up on the program today, first up, we'll head to southern New South Wales. I'll speak with a sheep and cattle producer who says there's been a dramatic turnaround compared to the last few years. This year, recent rainfall and a mild winter has him feeling very optimistic. Then we'll hear a little bit about something called lean. Now, you may have heard of it before. It's virtually in every sector. It's in tech, services, healthcare, finance, and it's in agriculture. So we'll get all the details of what it is and where it fits into the sector. Those stories coming up this afternoon on Country Today.
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21: To the Weather Bureau now, and we're speaking with Robert Urbaniak. Robert, it's going to be a pretty settled day across the state of Victoria today, is it?
26: Yeah, that's right. It will be a settled day. There's just a slight chance of a shower in far east Gippsland and in parts of the southwest. When I say slight chance of a shower, like really less than a millimetre, less than half a millimetre most likely. So basically nothing. And a warm day. It will still warm up by a few degrees. So right now the temperatures are at about 13 to 14 degrees in the northwest, about 14 to 15 in the southwest for the most part. In Gippsland, about 12 to 15, depending on where you are, and in the north, about 13 to 15 most places. So can expect temperatures to warm up by another degree or two most places, so sort of over the early afternoon. And, pretty much almost as good of a day as you can hope for winter. And then tomorrow, all of that will start to change. So showers will start making their way into the west of the state over the course of the day and making it through to central parts by the late evening. And then those showers will continue Thursday before mostly contracting to parts of the northeast on Thursday. So the sort of rainfall amounts you could expect over the 2 days are about 10 to 20 millimetres north of the ranges and on the ranges, and it'll be more in places. There is the chance for some falls of up to about 25 millimetres or so anywhere that's sort of east of Horsham right through to about Albury-Wodonga. Anywhere that's north of the ranges. Now, south of the ranges, it'll be a slightly different story. The rainfall over the 2 days will be more like between 2 millimetres to 10 millimetres for the southwest and in sort of the Latrobe Valley and southern Gippsland. Well, eastern Gippsland won't really get much at all, just a few millimetres, 1 to 5, let's say. So, yeah, it's a real split this time around with that system, where you'll get the higher rainfall on and north of the ranges and smaller amounts south of the ranges. And just finishing up with a bit of a fly around the state. So in Mildura, 19, partly cloudy. Swan Hill, 18, mostly sunny. Then Warwick-Nambeel, 18, mostly sunny. Bendigo, 17, partly cloudy. Heading to the northeast, Albury, Wodonga, about 18 and mostly sunny. Then coming along the southwest, Warrnambool, 18, mostly sunny. Port Fairy, 17, mostly sunny. Then heading into west Gippsland, Latrobe Valley, 16. Some cloud around, but cloud clearing. Wilson's Promontory, 13 and sunny. And heading through to east Gippsland, August 18, partly cloudy, and Omeo, 15, mostly sunny.
21: 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That was Robert Urbaniak from the Weather Bureau.
0: Sports Day.
1: Chris Fagan, first couple of years they won only five games. Since 2019, they've played finals every year. Won 15-plus games bar the COVID year, and 2024 where they won 14 and a half. They've played in the last three grand finals. The oldest ever AFL first-time coach at the age of 55. The oldest premiership coach is probably the greatest coaching story in my time in

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11: Good afternoon, I'm Gabriel Hodson. The federal government is calling for all states to sign on to the gun buyback scheme, which will include firearms used by farmers. New South Wales has been the first to commit 9 months after the Bondi Beach terror attack. At this stage, no other state has said they'll sign. Federal Labor MP Ali France says other states should follow the lead of the Minns government.
12: Less guns in the community means, I think, a less dangerous community. The thing is about this, the gun buyback scheme, it's voluntary. I mean, we're not forcing anybody to go through this. Congratulations, New South Wales.
11: But primary producers in New South Wales are angry about the plan. New South Wales Farmers President Rebecca Reardon says in some cases, especially where large feral animals are an issue, farmers need multiple guns, including semi-automatic firearms.
13: If we have a whole mob of, say, pigs, you've got to have something that can shoot effectively to try and put down those pigs. But I don't think any farmer in Australia is complaining about the outcome of the Port Arthur gun controls that were put in place. But we do need different sorts of guns if we have, say, a huge mob where you can effectively be doing helicopter shooting. You need to be able to shoot very quickly and very accurately.
11: A supermarket giant is ditching its farmer's own milk brand. Rural reporter Dusty Fitzpatrick.
14: Woolworths is slowly phasing out its farmer's own milk brand, which has been marketed for the last 13 years as giving dairy producers a better deal. It comes amid a cost of living crisis, with latest annual statistics showing we're making just over 8 billion litres. Bottles have reportedly been removed from shelves in South Australia, with other states following next year. Woolies says

0: current supply contracts will be honoured. Farmers are upset the brand hasn't been marketed strongly, with the Australian Dairy Farmers Group calling it a token exercise to generate positive PR. Some farmers say they're unsure who they'll supply milk to in the future, saying there are few alternatives in the current climate. Dusty Fitzpatrick, National Rural News.
1: News: a lot of farmers in the Goulburn Valley, Central Victoria and the Mallee have been sweating on. The resource manager for Northern Victoria says the Murray system seasonal determination will increase from 40% of high reliability water shares to 46. The Goulburn and Loddon River systems will jump from 35 to 42. The Broken River system will skyrocket from 22% to 80. The Campaspe remains at 100%, as does the Bullarook. The resource manager says recent rain has driven the improvements. The Roranga Basin and Lake Victoria are effectively full, and tributary flows downstream of Lakes Eildon and Hume are providing limited additional benefit. Freight operators are being warned to step up their maintenance after a surge in major defects in alpine regions. Data shows major defects involving brakes, wheels and tyres jumped 82% between the two most recent winter periods. The National Heavy Vehicle Regulator's Paul Salvati is calling on all operators to take extra care over coming weeks.
2: The vehicle isn't well maintained or the driver doesn't understand the condition, that can lead to a significant loss of life. We want people who are enjoying the holiday, know the snow started to fall, to get there safely and get home safely.
1: AgQuip is expected to draw 50,000 visitors to north central New South Wales when it gets going in Gunnedah tomorrow. One of this year's highlights will be the return of the Peterson Kelpies working dog demos. AgSmart Connect has relocated to a larger facility on site to accommodate demand from ag tech companies. Gunnedah locals will also showcase local produce, artisans and community groups. This is National Rural News.
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5: 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I'll speak with a sheep and cattle producer. He says he's feeling very optimistic about the season. That's next.
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8: It's been a sluggish start to the new trading week, with Aussie shares sliding by a third of 1%, extending last week's 1.6% drop. There's plenty of company news around, with Aussie reporting season in full swing. NAB is losing 4% after flagging a 15% drop in mortgage applications. JB Hi-Fi is the worst performer, plunging 13%, as soft July trading overshadowed its record full-year sales results. A2 Milk reported a drop in annual profit amid supply shortages to China and said it expects a slow start to 2027. And BlueScope Steel more than doubled its final dividend payout after a big jump in net profit. Looking over to commodities, oil gained 1.7% to $88 a barrel as tensions in the Middle East remain elevated. Gold rose 0.5% to $4,437 per ounce and iron ore ticked lower to $95 per tonne. Finally, the Aussie dollar has climbed to its highest level since June, buying 70.9 US cents. This is Laura Besserati from ComSec.
9: Recent rainfall and a mild winter have delivered a dramatic turnaround for farmers in southern New South Wales. That is compared to what we've seen over the last 3 years, and it's brought ideal lambing conditions and lush green feed. So joining us on the program is Holbrook sheep and cattle producer Bruce Allworth. Bruce, optimism is running high across the paddocks. Welcome to the program.
10: Hi, Jade.
9: Okay, so paint a bit of a picture for us. How are things looking?
10: We're having a fantastic season. We've had a really mild winter and we just had just over 70 millimetres of rain last week, and we've got an absolutely beautiful morning this morning. We've had really good growth and we're having a very enjoyable season.
9: It's so great to hear. Last year, I think it was last time we spoke, you were on Country Today and you were spending up to 6 hours a day hand feeding livestock. I mean, how does it compare this year?
10: Yeah, it's changed dramatically. We got some good early rains in early March, and by about the end of March, we're able to stop hand feeding. And it's just been a very pleasant autumn and winter. And so, yes, it's certainly completely different to the last 2 to 3 years we've had, which is a great relief.
9: So the animals, what kind of condition are they in? How are they going?
10: The animals are in good order. The cattle in particular have picked up really well. The sheep are in good order, and we've had we're lambing at the moment, and we have two different lambings, and we've been lambing over the last month or so, and we've had fantastic weather for lambing. So, it's certainly a turnaround for us.
9: Any challenges this year?
10: There's always challenges, and that's part of the enjoyment of farming, I think. Nothing's ever straightforward. When you get really good seasons, then you get other problems. So we've been preventing needing to keep an eye on our cattle for bloat, and also making sure, ironically, the heifers don't get too fat coming up before calving. So we've had them restricting the amount of feed so that the calves aren't too big when they're born. We don't really change things year in, year out. It's just whether or not we need to feed. We keep our livestock. We don't sell or increase our numbers dramatically depending on the season. That just depends on, we just change in terms of the amount we feed. We've had to drench our sheep probably one more time this year because of the season, but basically it's a similar sort of management.
9: So all in all, it's pretty safe to say you're feeling optimistic?
10: Yes, very optimistic. I think and the prices are good, but we're constantly hearing in the media about the El Nino and how dramatic it is. For us, El Nino is not particularly predictive of dry spring summers, not as predictive as some other parts. The Indian Ocean Dipole has more of an influence in our area, and we're just waiting to see where that's going. But fortunately or unfortunately, the long-term weather forecasts aren't necessarily either helpful or accurate. Mm. And so we sort of have to keep a bit of an eye on it but not put too much faith in it, or we'll end up going completely wrong.
9: Yes, well, there certainly has been a lot of talk of El Nino. In terms of the shorter term, what do you really need over the coming weeks?
10: Well, we would enjoy, but we've been greedy, we'd enjoy some more rain. Any rain from now onwards takes us further into the season. We get a bigger and better spring. We're set up now. We've got good soil moisture. Our dams are full. We will get a spring. Just how good that spring is depends on how much rain we get over about the next 6 to 8 weeks.
9: Bruce, it's great to have you on the program again and great to talk about a positive season. Thank you so much for joining us.
10: Pleasure. Thanks, Jade. Bye.
9: Bruce Allworth runs a sheep and cattle farm in southern New South Wales. This is Country Today.
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17: 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But this is no joke.

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5: 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And it's expanded into virtually every sector, including tech, services, healthcare and finance, and in agriculture. New Zealand-based Lean consultant Jana Hocken is now spreading the Lean farm philosophy right here in Australia. And she's also written a book, The Lean Dairy Farm. She spoke with Country Today's Libby Price.
6: My background's actually in engineering. And so my very first job was with a Toyota, with the car company Toyota. And they are the founders of the Lean management approach. And so I built all of those lean skills while working with Toyota for many years both in Melbourne, actually, when Toyota was still in Melbourne, and also overseas across all of the European operations. And so that's sort of my foundations, I guess, in my career. And so since then, I've taken all of those skill sets and what I learned at Toyota and started sharing it with other industries, particularly now in agriculture.
7: Yes, how did you, it's quite a quantum leap from Toyota to farming.
6: Yes, it is. I met my husband while I was working with Toyota actually in Brussels, and he was working there as well, and he's a Kiwi, and he came from a generational farm. And so after several years in Brussels and then actually subsequent to that in Sydney, while I was doing some management consulting work, Matt decided it was time to return back to the family farm about 12 or 13 years ago. And so we returned back to New Zealand, not having really any, both of us didn't really have any farming skills, because while he grew up on the farm, he actually never spent much time on it. So it was a big change. But right from the onset of arriving, I saw just a huge opportunity to apply this thinking that I'd been using in lots of other industries and really helping businesses just become so much better. I saw a huge opportunity for that in agriculture as well.
7: Okay, so what were the most significant changes you brought to the dairy farming?
6: So we operate now, we've grown over the last few years, and we operate three large dairy farms and as well as a dry stock or beef operation as well. And probably right from the start, just really some basic common sense things. So creating really good people systems, things like good standardised roles, standardised processes, standardised communication systems and management systems to really help optimise the a development of people and the productivity of people on farm, and also improve the culture so that you get really high performing, engaged people. People tend to be one of the biggest, I guess, challenges for many farmers, and it's not the people for me, it's the systems and processes that you have to support those people to ensure you get the best out of it while they also develop as well. So that was a big one, and that transformed our labour productivity and meant we can work less hours yet get better outputs and better outcomes. The other big one was our just profitability. So cutting waste out of the business. And when I say waste, it's stuff that we were doing that added no value and just cost us money.
5: Still to come on Country Today, we're speaking with Lean consultant Jana Hocken, and she's talking all about the Lean farm philosophy right here in Australia. All the details in the second half of a two-part interview next.
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5: On Country Today, you're listening to a two-part interview with Libby Price and Lean consultant Jana Hocken. She's been talking about cutting waste as being the greatest way to make more money. So we'll find out what it actually means to cut waste.
6: Things like making it problems, so not having good maintenance systems and having equipment, expensive equipment break down because simple maintenance things weren't done, having the same problem repeat over and over again simply because there was no standard operating procedure for it, and so people were doing it incorrectly, making mistakes, and then that led to significantly expensive errors throughout the season, having just not great systems and processes in place for our mastitis management, our pasture management, all those kind of things. So really just lifting the bar, creating much more precision and accuracy around and quality, creating a first time quality mindset, so that when we went and did a job, we did it right first time and stopped unnecessary errors and mistakes, which then impact significantly on your season. So just improving all of those kind of things. And then to simple things as well, like having things. There's a really simple basic tool called 5S that Lean uses, and it's actually quite a fundamental philosophy of Toyota. And it's about having the right equipment in the right place at the right time, so that when you need to do a job, you can do it immediately without having to wait around or try and spend time searching for things or, building all those inefficiencies. So there's a whole host of things. And then probably the last really big one was creating visual information. So we use visual boards for all of the information related to the farm, so that our team has all the information at their fingertips that they need to be able to operate on a daily basis the farm, without having to try and pull information out of other people's heads and not know what's going on. So we create real transparency about what's happening on farm and all of our information and data, so that everybody has the information and data they need to be able to make effective, precise, real-time decisions.
7: It sounds like you come into a farm business like a whirlwind. How dramatic is the change for the farmers you work with?
6: Oh, look, we've been on this journey on our own farm since 2017, which is when I started writing the book. And so it is a journey. It doesn't happen overnight. The biggest part is actually a mindset change. And so this is a really new, while it's been a philosophy and an operating management system that's been used in other industries for decades, in farming in Australia and New Zealand, it's very new. However, I work with a lot of farming businesses across the world, actually. And in the US, I'm doing some work with universities in the US and in Europe. It's actually, I've done work with the European government as well. It's more common, and it's been used probably for about 10 years. And so just getting the mindset change is probably the biggest battle. Once you have that thinking and you can see waste and you can see the opportunities, the actual tools aren't so hard, but it requires discipline and real commitment to make it happen.
7: Do some farmers say, I've always done it like this, I'm not going to change, it works for me, and can't change?
6: Oh, look, there absolutely are the farmers that probably still have that kind of a mindset. The reality is that the world is changing, farming is changing, the skill sets that you need in farming and the expectations in farming are changing from a consumer perspective, from a regulatory perspective. And quite frankly, if you think that you can still operate the business like you did 30 years ago, you will be left behind. And so there will be a point at which, and look, you see it already, the farmers that can't manage because they don't have good systems and processes in place are the ones that will be financially struggling because the cash flow won't be great, and also potentially are the ones that are selling their farms. So, you know, that's really unfortunate. And the only way you can avoid that is to actually start focusing on your operating systems, which has often been left out. Farmers have spent more time, obviously, on, you know, working hands-on on the farm and forgetting the important stuff, which I call the $1,000 tasks, and that's actually working on your business and creating a really good, resilient, sustainable operating system for your business and treating your farm as a business in the first place.
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16: 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I'm Natasha Lobbin with today's report. Commercial cattle listings ease this week, falling 28% to 9,800 head. The clearance at auction rate lifted substantially from 48% the previous week to end up at 70% after many deals were closed over that weekend. Clearance on Friday afternoon was already sitting at 70% for this week, so much improved The ACCI lifted 10 cents to 525 cents a kilo, while value over reserve surged to $105 per head, up $67. Steer prices showed mixed results across weight categories. Lighter steers in the 200 to 280 kilo range jumped 41 cents to average 569 cents a kilo, while 280 to 330 kilo steers lifted 3 cents to 572 cents a kilo. The 330 to 400 kilo category relatively steady at 563 cents a kilo, up 1 cent. Heavier steers over 400 kilos fell sharply, down 41 cents to 513 cents a kilo. Heifer prices were under pressure in the mid-weight ranges. Lighter heifers under 200 kilos gained 55 cents to 491 cents a kilo, and 200 to 280 kilo heifers rose 23 cents to 479 cents a kilo. Mid-weight heifers in the 280 to 330 kilo bracket fell 30 cents to 480 cents a kilo, while 330 to 400 kilo heifers dropped 12 cents to 497 cents a kilo. Heavier heifers over 400 kilos bucked the trend, surging 82 cents to 575 cents a kilo. Breeding stock values were mixed. PTIC cows averaged $1,603 per head, down $465, whereas station mated cows held steady at $2,054 per head, down just $4. New South Wales led supply with 3,937 head, down 40% on the previous week. Queensland contributed 339 head, down 34%, while Victoria offered 1,005 head, down 18%. Tasmania was the only state to lift numbers, up 54% to 314 head. Processors purchased 6% of this week's offering. That concludes today's market update, brought to you by Auctions Plus, dedicated to connecting ag.
10: And with the grain report, here's Claire Adams from Bendigo Bank Agribusiness.
17: Australian wheat and barley markets finished the week with mixed results, while canola lifted in the east. Looking at international markets, US wheat futures increased as the rejection of a ceasefire in the ongoing conflict in the Black Sea region led to a bullish tone in the market. US corn futures lifted on the back of spillover support from wheat, instigating rounds of technical buying. US soybean futures firmed as recent US sales to China and spillover support from other grains helped create a positive sentiment. Ice canola futures surged as demand for old crop ahead of harvest, alongside strength in other grains, provided some upside. CBOT September 26 wheat was up $10.21 to $350 per tonne. ICE November 26 canola was up $16.16 to $833 per tonne. MATIF November 26 canola was up $8.21 to $891 per tonne. These comments are general in nature and may not be relevant to your specific situation. You should consider the relevant product disclosure statement and seek independent advice before purchasing any financial products.
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5: 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I'm Jade Egan. I'll be filling in for Libby Price over the next few weeks. She's taking some time off. 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
2: 13 degrees in Melbourne, mostly sunny tomorrow, a top of 20. It's 1 o'clock. Good afternoon, I'm Jordan Tunbridge. A serious police investigation is underway at an East Melbourne hotel where the Sydney Swans were staying overnight. Alex Riddell reports.
3: The Sydney Swans have confirmed several of their players were involved in an alleged serious incident at the Pullman Hotel last night. It comes as Victoria Police confirm they're investigating a sexual assault at the hotel in the early hours of this morning, but no details have been released into those involved. The Swans were staying at the hotel after their game against Essendon last night and have since been summoned to a team meeting. Victoria Police have said the exact circumstances are yet to be established and the investigation into the incident remains ongoing. Alex Riddell, Melbourne.
2: Ben Carroll denies it took a new premier to get the teachers' pay deal done. The offer of a 28.3% pay rise over 4 years remains unchanged, but teachers, principals and education support staff will also receive a $2,000 bonus payment, while staff in the top pay grade will receive a 1% annual lump sum payment.
4: This is a team effort as always. The Deputy Premier, Education Minister, the Treasurer. This is an investment in Victoria's future. Victoria's future is written in our classrooms.
2: The vote by the Education Union means a third statewide school strike has been called off. Police say they're keeping an open mind as to the motive behind the shooting of gangland figure Fadi Hadara at Altona North last night. The 48-year-old, who is linked to the tobacco wars, was shot a number of times in the driveway of his Marigold Avenue home in a targeted attack. Hadara was taken to hospital with life-threatening injuries. Detective Inspector Adam Tilley is appealing for information.
5: We're still to go through CCTV footage to try and identify a person of interest, a vehicle of interest, but that is still ongoing. We don't have any suspects as yet. We are going to keep an open mind. Everything is on the table and everything will be fully explored.
2: Victoria is making history with animal protection agencies rolling out the biggest bird flu vaccination program in the world. The Department of Energy, Environment and Climate Action are racing against the clock to vaccinate 5,000 little penguins at Phillip Island. It comes after the devastating news over the weekend that bird flu had reached the precious population. Finance, the All Ordinaries down 22 points, one Australian dollar trading at 70.83 US cents.
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2: Bailey Humphrey has knocked back interest from rival clubs and signed a new deal to stay at the Gold Coast Suns. Humphrey recommitting to the Suns until the end of 2030. Meantime, Melbourne star Tom Sparrow has signed a contract extension. The 26-year-old turning down offers to return home to South Australia, remaining a Demon until 2031. Melbourne will appeal Jacob Van Rooyen's three-match ban at the AFL Tribunal. The young Demon was handed the sanction after his spoiling attempt made contact with Aaliyah Aaliyah. Australian captain Pat Cummins has flagged a batting overhaul for the side after the shock loss to Bangladesh in Darwin. Manus Labuschagne and Jake Weatherald are under increasing pressure, both averaging less than 27 runs since the start of last summer. Scotty Scheffler has dominated the opening event of the PGA's Tour's postseason, winning the St Jude Championship by 8 shots ahead of Siwoo Kim. And in soccer, Arsenal has defeated Manchester City 3-0 to win the Community Shield. And that's the latest news and sport.
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10: I'm Daniel Brewer with your local news and sport. Forest Fire Management Victoria and the CFA are preparing for a planned burn, which could take place within the next 10 days. The burns are around 13 kilometres northeast of Dartmoor. Those across Western Victoria who haven't completed their census are being urged to make sure their vote is counted. Census General Manager Jenny Telford says people should not worry about receiving a fine just yet.
11: Our goal at the moment is to make sure everyone is counted. So the ABS's job right now is to make sure that everyone has a chance to participate in the census and gets the help they need.
10: In sport, Nicole Hyland has been named Hamilton Kangaroos Open Netball Coach for the 2027 season. That's the latest in local news and sport.
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15: Your four-day forecast for Western Victoria. Mostly sunny this afternoon with winds east to northeasterly. 15 to 20 k's becoming light this evening. We'll get down to a low of 7 degrees. And then for Tuesday, a mostly sunny morning, but then a high chance of showers, most likely in the late afternoon and evening, and a top of 17 degrees. And showers in 16 for Wednesday and Thursday.
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15: Right now, 16 degrees.
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981 AM and 92.9 FM, the 3HA. It is Afternoons with Steve. Good day to you. Welcome to your Monday, which is just a fresh start to counting down to Friday. I hope you've had a magnificent weekend. A lot of good footy finals over the weekend. Well, in the Southwest District lead. We'll talk about that a little bit later today. After four, of course, we'll have a look at On This Day in Music History for August 17 as well. On the way, though, we're going to roll out some Human League, a bit of Deborah Conway, but it's Escape Club for you now on 3HA.

0: 981 AM and 92.9 FM, 3HA. How you doing? It is Afternoons with Steve, and last night was TV's Night of Nights, the 66th annual Logie Awards, an award ceremony I've managed to avoid for 66 occasions. But the Morning Rush is short of monkey. They caught up with it a bit last night, and so did entertainment reporter Peter Ford, and they had a bit of a chat about last night's Logies this morning.
1: What do you think of the gold Logie winner, Sam Pang? Very popular.
2: Yeah, well, he's got a benefit, of course, of being on two networks, and I guess he's also a benefit of having been a previous host of it. I couldn't tip who was going to get that gold Logie. You know, I thought there were a few good chances in there. I probably wouldn't have gone for Sam, to be honest. Not for personal reasons, but I just didn't think he would take it out. But I didn't think his crowd were the kind of people who would be voting. But, yeah, it was great for him. I thought it was fantastic to see Magda up there again and doing her thing. And you know, to have three Hall of Fame awards was pretty bold, because, you know, TV executives now are always, you know, people under 20 won't know who these people are. And so they're so conscious about all that stuff. So to do three what were kind of essentially retro things was pretty big of them. I thought the In Memoriam was really well done. And, you know, having Danny Minogue there to pay tribute to Johnny Young, I thought was beautifully done. And obviously that was all last minute stuff.
0: And the Morning Rush are giving you the chance to win two tickets to an AFL final in Melbourne as caller of the month. 1300 00 1242, when the boys return tomorrow morning from 6 on 3HA.
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0: Nine, 81 AM and 92.9 FM, 3HA. It's afternoons with Steve. A big g'day to you. And in less than a month, a bunch of very brave firefighters from the southwest will be taking part in the 13th annual Melbourne Firefighter Stair Climb at Crown Metropole, climbing 28 floors and 25 kilos of gear to honour first responders. 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

0: 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Lose my mind. And the world seems to Madonna. Five in a row coming up next.
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13: 12 degrees in Melbourne. Mostly sunny tomorrow. A top of 20. It's 2 o'clock. Good afternoon. I'm Jordan Tunbridge. Victoria Police are investigating a group of Sydney Swans players over a serious incident in East Melbourne. It comes amid allegations of a sexual assault at the Pullman Hotel in the early hours of this morning. A number of plainclothes and uniform officers were seen in the lobby of the hotel. The Sydney Swans say they have notified the AFL and relevant authorities. Swans Chief Executive Matthew Pavlich is about to face the media. Opposition leader Jess Wilson has accused Ben Carroll of failing to get the teachers' pay deal done as Education Minister. A third statewide strike has been cancelled after the Education Union voted in favour of a pay rise of at least 28.3% over 4 years. Staff in the top pay grade will receive a 1% annual lump sum payment, and all staff will receive a $2,000 bonus payment. Ms Wilson says it should not have dragged on for almost 13 months.
14: Ben Carroll has failed. We've seen two teacher strikes. We've seen lost days of learning under Ben Carroll, and now he's had to send in his deputy to get the job done because he was too incompetent to land a teacher pay deal.
13: A 37-year-old man has died in police custody after he was arrested at Clayton train station last night, armed with a knife, wandering onto the tracks. Police say he was highly agitated, and after trying to negotiate with the man, officers used non-lethal tactical options without success before he was taken into custody. Shortly after, the man became unresponsive and couldn't be revived by paramedics. Police believe a terrifying aggravated home invasion at Keilor Downs was over a business deal gone sour. Four intruders wearing balaclavas and armed with firearms and a sledgehammer forced three occupants, including a 17-year-old girl, into a room, covering them with blankets as they stole items, including jewellery. The offenders told them they'd return if $1 million wasn't paid before a deadline. The victims left traumatised but not physically injured during the ordeal back in April. Detective Senior Sergeant Jason Connor says they've released images of two of the suspects and CCTV of a vehicle of interest as they make a public appeal for information.
15: The threats that they were making to the victims over that two-hour period, which was, like I said, an extremely long time to be threatened at gunpoint. The victims were so frightened by the demands and the incident that they reported it a few days later due to fear of reprisal.
13: Woolworths is ditching its Farmer's Own milk brand. After 13 years, it's being phased out amid declining sales. Farmers claim the brand hasn't been marketed strongly. The Australian Dairy Farmers Group claims it's been a token exercise to generate positive PR. In finance, the All Ordinaries down 24 points, one Australian dollar trading at 70.83 US cents.
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13: Gold Coast midfielder Bailey Humphrey has rejected strong interest from rival clubs back home in Victoria. The 21-year-old extending his deal with the Suns through until the end of the 2030 season.
16: Took a fair bit, to be honest. A lot of conversations with my family and my friends. And yeah, I think I've also got some really close mates here, and we like Will Graham and stuff like that. And yeah, didn't want to leave them behind.
13: Melbourne is appealing the three-match ban handed to Jacob Van Rooyen for his accidental hit that concussed Port Adelaide defender Elia Lear on Saturday night. The match review officer graded the incident careless, high contact and severe impact. Adam Walton and Chris O'Connell are through to the third round at the Cincinnati Tennis Masters, and the Kookaburras have opened their campaign at the Hockey World Cup with a 3-1 victory over Ireland. That's the latest news and sport.
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20: I'm Daniel Brewer with your local news and sport. The federal opposition is calling on the Albanese government to reinstate funding for national wild dog control. Shadow Agriculture Minister Darren Chester says they're a menace to agriculture and biodiversity.
21: Wild dogs continue to have an enormous impact on Australian agriculture. We're seeing a $302 million annual cost.
20: Southern Grampian Shire Council is calling for greater flexibility from the Victorian government, saying regional communities have different needs to metropolitan areas. In sport, the first week of the finals are done for the Southwest District Football Netball League. In senior football, it was a one-point win to Tirandurra over Cavendish, and it's season over for Westerns going down to Brakes-home Wallacedale. That's the latest in local news and sport.
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0: Your four-day forecast for Western Victoria. Mostly sunny this afternoon with winds east to northeasterly. 15 to 20 k's, becoming light this evening. We'll get down to a low of 7 degrees, and then for Tuesday, a mostly sunny morning, but then a high chance of showers, most likely in the late afternoon and evening, and a top of 17 degrees. And showers in 16 for Wednesday and Thursday.
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0: Right now, 16 degrees.
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0: 981 AM and 92.9 FM, 3HA. How you doing? It is Afternoons with Steve and Rod Stewart on the way, a bit of Kenny Loggins as well, but with Southwest District finals on the weekend, and gee, a couple of big games in the seniors with the qualifying final between Tarrendarra and Cavendish being decided by a point. Tarrendarra are claiming victory there. And then on Sunday in the elimination final, Branks and Wallisdale defeated Westerns 14-13-97 to 8-6-54. Branks and Wallisdale's playing in their first final since 2017, and they're only their second since 2006. In the first semi this coming weekend, they'll be taking on Cavendish at Heathmere on Sunday, with the winner moving through to the prelim final against the loser of this Saturday's final between Dartmoor and Tarrendarra. Go Branks and Wallisdale. I think everyone's second team for the finals in the Southwest District League.
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0: 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It's Afternoons with Steve. A big g'day to you. And tomorrow is Vietnam Veterans Day, and you're invited to honour the service and sacrifice of our veterans and mark the anniversary of the Battle of Long Tan. And remember those who did not return. There will be a commemorative service and wreath-laying ceremony at the Vietnam Memorial at Sam Fitzpatrick Gardens from 11 AM. You're please ask to arrive by 10:45. And then there'll be a light lunch to follow at the Hamilton RSL Hall in Kennedy Street. You can find out all the details on our events page at 3ha.com.au.
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0: Ah, yes. If Monday had a face, it'd be the default avatar of an uninvited meeting. How you doing? It is Afternoons with Steve on 3HA. Big g'day to you as we work our way through this Monday afternoon. You got your 3 o'clock update moments away. More of the hits you love. Bit of chisel. Oh, that's how you don't want to wake up on a Monday morning. Also, a bit of British jigsaw. Now, one of those one-hit wonders on the way after 3.
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12: 12 degrees in Melbourne, mostly sunny tomorrow, a top of 20. It's 3 o'clock. Good afternoon, I'm Jordan Tunbridge. The Sydney Swans say they are shocked and disappointed after a group of players were allegedly involved in a serious police matter. It comes as Victoria Police investigate allegations of a sexual assault at the Pullman Hotel in East Melbourne, where the Swans were staying after their win over the Bombers last night. Swans Chief Executive Matthew Pavlich says the club is still piecing together exactly what happened.
13: We have our own set of internal inquiries ongoing, but safe to say that we're extremely shocked and disappointed that this has taken place and that the players have found themselves in this situation.
12: Extra bonuses and allowances helped to get the education union over the line and accept the state government's pay offer. Teachers, principals and education support staff will receive a pay rise of at least 28.3% over 4 years, as well as a $2,000 bonus payment. Staff in the top pay grade will receive a 1% annual lump sum payment.
3: after-school meeting hours will also be reduced. The union's Victorian president, Justin Mullally, says an overwhelming 79% of members voted for the deal.
14: So from October this year, a Victorian teacher who is an experienced teacher will be paid more than the same teacher in New South Wales. A teacher who is starting out this year will be in October paid the same as the teacher in New South Wales. That's a critical comparison.
3: The federal government will tighten its gambling bill by placing new restrictions on marketing inducements. Labor has been negotiating with the coalition to pass laws restricting the number of betting commercials. The government will also introduce an opt-out register for wagering ads broadcast online. These changes follow evidence from the parliamentary inquiry showing how gambling companies use inducements to lure addicts. Police investigating the shooting of a gangland figure, Fadi Hadara, at Altona North, say they don't have any suspects at this stage. The 48-year-old ambushed in the driveway of his Marigold Avenue home last night, shot a number of times and taken to hospital with life-threatening injuries. Detective Inspector Adam Tilley says they're scouring CCTV for clues.
15: Who is behind the motive and the exact circumstances? It's too early for us to comment or establish exactly the events that took place. We believe it was targeted. Are there threats to other family members? Not that we're aware of.
3: American actress Hayden Panettiere, best known for her roles in TV shows Heroes and Nashville, has died at the age of 36. Further details on the nature of her death are not yet known. Finance, the All Ordinary is down 40 points, one Australian dollar trading at 70.83 US cents.
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3: There are multiple reports Josh Fraser will be announced as Carlton's new senior coach. It comes after Fraser's remarkable stint as caretaker, leading the Blues to finals. The Carlton board met at Prince's Park this morning to ratify the decision. Bailey Humphrey has re-signed with the Suns amid strong interest from Victorian clubs. The 21-year-old midfielder says Gold Coast feels like home.
17: It does now. I've been here for 4 years, so it's hard to not feel like that. But yeah, Moe's always going to be where I'm from, and that's always my number one home. And I love getting back there and supporting the footy club and seeing my friends and family, because they're all still there and hold a pretty special place in me.
3: Melbourne midfielder Tom Sparrow has signed a 5-year extension, opting against returning home to South Australia. Sparrow rejected a lucrative long-term deal from Port Adelaide to stay at the Demons. And that's the latest news and sport.
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21: I'm Daniel Brewer with your local news and sport. Forest Fire Management Victoria and the CFA are preparing for a planned burn, which could take place within the next 10 days. The burns are around 13 kilometres northeast of Dartmoor. Those across Western Victoria who haven't completed their census are being urged to make sure their vote is counted. Census General Manager Jenny Telford says people should not worry about receiving a fine just yet.
22: Our goal at the moment is to make sure everyone is counted. So the ABS's job right now is to make sure that everyone has a chance to participate in the census and gets the help they need.
21: In sport, Nicole Highland has been named Hamilton Kangaroos Open Netball Coach for the 2027 season. That's the latest in local news and sport.
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0: Your four-day forecast for Western Victoria. Mostly sunny this afternoon with winds east to northeasterly. 15 to 20 k's, becoming light this evening. We'll get down to a low of 7 degrees, and then for Tuesday, a mostly sunny morning, but then a high chance of showers, most likely in the late afternoon and evening, and a top of 17 degrees. And showers in 16 for Wednesday and Thursday.
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0: Right now, 16 degrees.
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It's Afternoons with Steve, with Elton John on the way, a bit of Peter Gabriel from the late 70s as well. And tonight's moon, by the way, will be a waxing crescent moon, which means about 17% of it will be illuminated. A Sorrento moon is the same. It's just seen from Sorrento. 3HA.

0: 981 AM and 92.9 FM at 3HA. It's Afternoons with Steve with News Talk and not only the hits you love and Sports Day back tonight with Ken Hinckley and Sam Edmund wrapping up around 23 with two draws on the weekend. Looks like the top 10 is definitely set, though the double chance is still up for grabs. A couple of permutations, but anyone from 11th down, no chance. So all that about how it's going to be really exciting and someone tries to get into the top 10, yeah, it was all over by the 23rd round. Anyway, they'll be looking ahead to round 24. It's the last round of the home and away season. Of course, AFLW goes into round two, and they'll wrap up the disastrous test between Australia and Bangladesh ahead of the second test, which starts this Saturday in Mackay. And F1 returns to Zandvoort after a three-week break, and I'm excited about that. Sports Day back tonight from 6 on 1300 736 736. Some Akadaka and Jay Gull's band for you next.
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0: It's Afternoons with Steve on 981 AM and 92.9 FM 3HA with Natalie Cole, who, if music didn't pan out, had a bachelor's degree in child psychology. And this could be the kind of trivia question you could get at the North Hamilton CFA Community Trivia Night. Now, it's coming up end of October, Saturday, October 31st. And you're going, why are you talking about it now, Steve? Because tables are going to book really quickly, and you don't want to miss out. Now, it's happening at Alexandra House on October 31st. You can book your table with Alexandra House. There'll be general knowledge, Aussie questions, music, movies and TV. $2 from every meal ordered on the night goes directly to the North Hamilton Rural Fire Brigade, which is great news. There'll be raffles and prizes and plenty of laughs. 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

0: 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Good day to you. We'll have a look at on this day in music history for August 17. And to get us there, we'll hear from the likes of Paul Kelly. Also some free. Coming up after your 4 o'clock update.
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11: 13 degrees in Melbourne, mostly sunny tomorrow, a top of 20. It's 4 o'clock. Good afternoon, I'm Jordan Tunbridge. Sydney Swans players are being investigated by Victoria Police following an alleged sexual assault at the Pullman Hotel in East Melbourne. Alex Riddell reports.
12: Sydney Swans chief executive Matthew Pavlich says the club is shocked and disappointed after several players were allegedly involved in an incident that is now the subject of a police investigation.
13: We're still piecing together exactly what's transpired here and have our own set of internal inquiries ongoing.
12: It comes as Victoria Police investigate allegations of a sexual assault at the hotel where the Sydney Swans were staying last night after their game against Essendon. Police arrived at the hotel at 7 o'clock this morning and left around 1 p.m. Victoria Police say the exact circumstances around the alleged assault are yet to be established and the investigation into the incident remains ongoing. Alex Riddell, Melbourne.
11: Convicted rapist and former celebrity talent manager Ralph Carr has described prison as a living hell as he awaits sentencing for sexually assaulting a woman. The county court has heard the 66-year-old is confined to his cell for 23 hours a day and has suffered panic attacks and deteriorating mental health since being jailed.
14: Police have released images of two men wanted over a terrifying home invasion in Melbourne's north back in April. Four masked men armed with guns and a sledgehammer stormed a Keilor Downs home, forcing three occupants into a room and covering them with blankets as they stole several items. The teachers' union has voted to accept the state government's latest pay offer, calling off a third statewide school strike at the 11th hour. Teachers, principals and education support staff will receive a pay rise of at least 28.3% over 4 years, as well as a $2,000 bonus payment. Staff in the top pay grade will receive a 1% annual lump sum payment. After school meeting hours will also be reduced to 40 hours a year. Education Minister Gabriel Williams says it will now go to a vote of broader staff, confident the deal will be done by October.
15: So I'm so pleased that the union has indicated that they will not be progressing with the strike action that was planned for Wednesday. We know that that will be a huge relief to families who can now plan their weeks and know that their kids will be in the classrooms.
14: An electric vehicle is being recalled because pedestrians and other road users might not be able to hear it coming. A software issue means the acoustic vehicle alerting system on Chery E5 models built between this year and last may not activate. In finance, the All Ordinaries down 42 points, one Australian dollar trading at 70.83 US cents.
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14: Carlton looks set to appoint caretaker coach Josh Fraser on a permanent basis. It comes after Fraser led the team to a wildcard berth following yesterday's draw with the Western Bulldogs. Wayne Miller is on track to make his return for Adelaide against GWS on Saturday night after missing the past three matches due to a hamstring injury. The Melbourne Storm are taking no notice of Penrith's recent form struggles after winning just three of their past eight games. Ahead of Thursday night's clash, Storm star Cameron Munster says the Panthers are still a team to fear.
17: Yeah, I wouldn't be putting a line through them this yet. Everyone has a low, you know, during the season, and they've had that, and I'm sure they'll be prime, ready to go for September. So, yeah, I think that is, you know, probably giving everyone hope.
14: And in tennis, Adam Walton and Chris O'Connell are through to the third round at the Cincinnati Masters. That's the latest news and sport.
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20: I'm Daniel Brewer with your local news and sport. The federal opposition is calling on the Albanese government to reinstate funding for national wild dog control. Shadow Agriculture Minister Darren Chester says they're a menace to agriculture and biodiversity.
21: Wild dogs continue to have an enormous impact on Australian agriculture. We're seeing a $302 million annual cost.
20: Southern Grampian Shire Council is calling for greater flexibility from the Victorian government, saying regional communities have different needs to metropolitan areas. In sport, the first week of the finals are done for the Southwest District Football Netball League. In senior football, it was a one-point win to Tirandurra over Cavendish, and it's season over for Westerns going down to Brixholme Wallisdale. That's the latest in local news and sport.
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0: Your four-day forecast for Western Victoria. Mostly sunny this afternoon with winds east to northeasterly, 15 to 20 k's, becoming light this evening. We'll get down to a low of 7 degrees, and then for Tuesday, a mostly sunny morning, but then a high chance of showers, most likely in the late afternoon and evening, and a top of 17 degrees. And showers in 16 for Wednesday and Thursday.
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0: Right now, 16 degrees.
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981 AM and 92.9 FM, 3HA. How you doing? It is Afternoons with Steve as we wind back Grandfather Time. Taking a look at On This Day in Music History for August 17, and it was on this day in 1964 in Scotland, Glasgow Council officially declared that any boys or men sporting long Beatles-style haircuts had to wear bathing caps in public swimming pools. The reason? A council committee reported that loose hair from mop tops was clogging up the pool filters. It was on this day in 1991 that Nirvana arrived at GMT Studios in Culver City, California to film the iconic music video for Smells Like Teen Spirit. Produced for less than $50,000, an absolute steal for music videos at the time, the chaotic video famously featured actual fans recruited into the high school audience. In 2008, singer-songwriter Jackson Brown sued US Republican presidential candidate John McCain. Brown filed for over $75,000 in damages after McCain used Running on Empty in a campaign advert without permission, claiming it falsely implied an endorsement.

the wall, handwriting his real name and phone number for the clerk. To make the police work even easier, he was a regular customer who already had several vinyl orders on file. All in all, you're just a To the birthdays, celebrating his 73rd birthday today is frontman and co-founder of Dexy's Midnight Runners, Kevin Rowland. Donnie Wahlberg, founding member of the hip boy band New Kids on the Block, is 57. And celebrating his 68th birthday today, former lead vocalist of the Go-Go's and successful solo artist, Belinda Carlisle. And that's This Day of Music History for August 17 on 3HA.

0: 9:81 AM and 92.9 FM, 3AJ. How you doing? It is Afternoons with Steve. Just heading over to that Love Shack with the B-52. So is the Love Shack a real place? Here's the band's Kate Pearson.
1: It's a mythical course, but it's based on this place called the Hawaiian Hali. These African-American guys started it, but they wanted it to be a mixed-race club, which was really unusual for Athens because it's very, very segregated when I moved down there still. I don't know how long the club was open, but it's kind of like that idea. Everyone's included, and it's out in the country. I really wrote those lines, you know, set way back in the middle of a field, funky old shack. That was really the house I lived in, and I had an outhouse with a view of the cow field. It had a tin roof. Rusted.
0: 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Also a bit of Prince. More of the hits you love on 3HA.
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0: news, talk, and only the hits you love on 3HA. It's Afternoons with Steve. A big good day to you. 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

0: On 981 AM and 92.9 FM, 3HA. It's that Tubular Bells man, Mike Oldfield, teaming up with Maggie Riley for a bit of Moonlight Shadow. How you doing? It is Afternoons with Steve. Congratulations, you've made it through your Monday. Time to clock out. We'll get your 5 o'clock update moments away. Then a couple of Aussie classics for you. Around the patio we sit, and the humidity we... Yeah, a bit of Kanga Jang, also Hunters. After your news at 5.
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0: 12 degrees in Melbourne, a possible shower tomorrow, top of 20. It's 5 o'clock. Good afternoon, I'm Jordan Tunbridge. The Sydney Swans are still piecing together exactly what happened after a number of players were involved in an alleged serious incident at a hotel in East Melbourne. Police were called to the Pullman Hotel around 7 this morning and are now investigating allegations of a sexual assault at the hotel in which the Swans were staying. Swans CEO Matthew Pavlich says the club is extremely shocked and disappointed its players are in this position, but cannot provide further information.
16: We can confirm that several players were involved in an alleged incident last night in Melbourne. We've identified this to the AFL. We are working with them and also the relevant authorities on this matter. We're still piecing together exactly what's transpired here.
3: A third statewide teachers' strike has been called off, the union accepting the Carroll government's pay deal. Stephanie Wacklewick reports.
17: After a near year-long standoff, union members have finally accepted the state government's latest offer, the first under new Education Minister Gabrielle Williams and Premier Ben Carroll.
18: This is a team effort as always.
17: Teachers, principals and education support staff will receive a pay rise of at least 28.3% over 4 years, the same offer they previously rejected. But they'll also pocket a $2,000 bonus payment, staff in the top pay grade, to receive a 1% annual lump sum payment. Australian Education Union Victorian President Justin Mullaly denies suggestions it's a bribe.
19: I call it pay, but it's in recognition of the fact that we've been bargaining.
17: After-school meeting hours will also be reduced from 80 to 40 hours a year. Opposition leader Jess Wilson says it should not have dragged on this long.
20: He's had to send in his deputy to get the job done because he was too incompetent.
17: Stephanie Wacklewick, State Parliament, Melbourne.
3: Crime figure Fadi Hadara, linked to Melbourne's tobacco war, is in a stable condition in hospital after being shot multiple times outside his Altona North home. Detective Inspector Adam Tilley says police are keeping an open mind on the motive, with no suspects identified.
21: It's obviously that this plays out in our community is a concern to us. Although it's a targeted attack, any use of a firearm in a public place is a concern to us. The difference between someone receiving a non-fatal injury to a homicide is only a matter of centimetres.
3: Wildlife officers will tonight set out to catch thousands of little penguins at Phillip Island and in St Kilda to vaccinate them against bird flu. It comes as the deadly H5 strain of bird flu spreads rapidly across Australia, killing one fairy penguin over the weekend. Finance, the All Ordinaries closed down 34 points, one Australian dollar trading at 70.8 US cents.
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3: Carlton has reportedly appointed current caretaker coach Josh Fraser as full-time senior coach. The Blues board met today. The decision is expected to be officially announced tomorrow. Bailey Humphrey has signed a long-term contract extension with the Gold Coast Suns, the 21-year-old recommitting until 2030, despite exploring a move back to Victoria last year.
22: It means a lot. They gave me the opportunity to live out a childhood dream, and yeah, I'm probably not the easiest bloke to deal with, so yeah, just to give back to them when I can, and I just want to see success, and we've obviously been through the lows, but I want to be here for the highs as well.
3: Melbourne Premiership player Tom Sparrow has turned down a huge offer from Port Adelaide, signing a 5-year contract extension with the Demons. Australian cricket coach Andrew McDonald hasn't ruled out making changes to the side for their second test against Bangladesh in Mackay on Saturday. The Aussies suffered a shock 9-wicket loss in the first test in Darwin. That's the latest news and sport.
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26: Hi, it's Gerard Whateley. 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
27: Yeah, it's been remarkable. It's been a really good run and it's been great for all of us to be part of. Like, there's no way they're talking during the week, the Blues, and going, okay, well, you know we have to win to get this wild card, but what happens if it's a draw? If someone's brought that up in the what-ifs or match committee, then hats off, that you're really dialed in then. So I wonder when it triggered that draw's good enough. It started the last quarter, halfway through the last quarter. I reckon I might be able to find out. And then how do you get that to the players?
26: And Robert Craddock absorbed the shock of the Darwin debacle.
28: It's the biggest upset in Test history. There's no doubt about that. They were 20-1 at the start of play. No team has ever won from 20-1. So there's that. But just from an Australian point of view, we've lost 236 tests. But this was the most embarrassing, indignant defeat in our Test history. Nothing really comes close to it. And it's not just the fact that we lost to Bangladesh. It's the choreography around it. The fact that we went 23 years without inviting them to play on our home soil, as Australia does to emerging nations. And it wasn't just the defeat, it was the manner of it, to lose by 9 wickets.
26: For all the key issues, debates and interviews in sport, subscribe to the Whateley podcast.
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3: Your four-day forecast for Western Victoria, mostly clear tonight. Winds will be northeasterlies, 15 to 20 k's. Becoming light this evening, they've been coming northeasterly, 15 to 20 k's in the late evening. Down to a low of 7 degrees. For Tuesday, a mostly sunny morning, but a high chance of showers, most likely in the late afternoon and evening, with northeasterlies, 20 to 30 k's. Wednesday, showers in 16, and Thursday, showers in 15. Tops tomorrow of 17 for Hamilton, Portland and the coast, and 16 degrees in Casterton.
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3: Right now, 16 degrees.
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0: Steve, and the quest for the Holy Grail, that is the AFL Premiership, continues this week. The final round, round 24, and Sports Day tonight from 6, we'll have a look at it. Was a pretty crazy round 23. Well, let's go back to 1971 now, when car ads played a little differently.
1: Hey, Charger! Who's that?
2: Oh, just a girl from work.
1: Hey, Charger! They from work too?
2: Yeah, accounts. Yeah, they're accounts.
1: Hey, Charger! And,
2: the redhead? She's a cousin.
3: Hey, Charger!
2: Who's that?
1: Cousin.
4: Oh, the problems of owning a new look Charger.
0: Yeah, if you can't be with the one you love, get yourself a Charger and love the one you're with. 3HA.

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981 AM and 92.9 FM, 3HA. You got afternoons with Steve. A clear night tonight. The winds from the northeast to 20 k's. They'll lighten up this evening, but then get up to 15 to 20 k's in the late evening. But we're down to a low of 7 degrees. Tuesday, looking at a mostly sunny morning, but a high chance of showers coming through late afternoon and into the evening. Winds will be northeasterly 20 to 30 k's. Tops of 17 for Hamilton tomorrow. Also 17 in Portland and the coast, and 16 degrees for Casterton, with Atomic Kitten and Getting It On with a bit of T-Rex soon for you, but it's Hall & Oates on 3HA.

0: 981 AM and 92.9 FM 3HA, just getting it on with a bit of T-Rex. How you doing? It is Afternoons with Steve. G'day to you. And the Morning Rush is Sean and Monkey. Talked round 23 with Jared Waitley this morning. And, of course, the two draws over the weekend, including the big one between the Hawks and the Pies, was the first time in history that two teams have played out two draws against each other in the same season. And to make it even more surreal, it was Hawthorn's Dylan Moore who took the post-siren shot for the win to try and mirror the round 8 heroics, but this time he missed.
1: It was a tremendous game of ebb and flow, as Collingwood were the dominant team to halftime. Hawthorn was brilliant in the third quarter. So much happened in such a short period of time in the last quarter that allowed for a long period of frenzy. And then at the end, somehow or another, the ball was with Dylan Moore and he didn't score. He got it right to the line. And Sam Swadling for Collingwood was able to push it back into play. So we've never had that before. So you can follow sport all your life and still be surprised. And I tell you the other thing we've never had before, we've never had a team play for a draw. And that's what happened in the last 90 seconds yesterday for Carlton when it dawned upon them, having courted disaster all day, trying to take the final step, which has been so difficult for them in recent years, that a draw was going to be good enough. So having chased from 7 points down, and not even the coach quite understood the tie-up goal where Wade Dirksen intercepted a ball from his own teammate that was going through and popped through on the line. And then the save the game sign went up. And to Carlton's credit, the players out on the field went, oh, right, so a draw's all we need here.
0: Yeah. Carlton, the sandbaggers of 2026. That top 10 is now set. The Morning Rush is Sean and Monkey. They'll be back tomorrow from 6 a.m. on 3HA.
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3: 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They've played in the last 3 grand finals. The oldest ever AFL first-time coach at the age of 55. The oldest premiership coach is probably the greatest coaching story in my time in AFL football.
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0: Fielder gets it, and he's been uber consistent all year. But I'd be giving it to Harry, who is 18, by the way, and yeah, has had to play key back without Jacob Wiedering for much of this season and has got better as the season's gone on. I'd love to see him win it. I'd have no problem with that. 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I think Jagger gets it, though. Chris, I hope that makes sense. Back all on Sports Day in a moment.
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8: Well, Sydney's promising season, a certain top two finish potentially completely and utterly derailed by the events at a Melbourne hotel in the early hours of yesterday morning that are now the subject of a Victoria Police investigation. It became clear this afternoon who the five players being questioned were. We haven't named them, but Channel 7 did a short time ago as I referenced. We'll bring you this audio now, brought to you by Caroline Wilson.
9: You can name the five players involved here.
10: I can, Beck. Isaac Heaney, Chad Warner, James Jordan, Nick Blakey and Riley Bice were all interviewed by police today and are now, I understand, making their way back to Sydney from Melbourne. My understanding is that they are all driving back to Sydney, and the big question now, quite apart from these allegations, which are very serious and we take very seriously, is what Sydney do next. We're not saying that any of these players, we know none of these players have been arrested. We know their interviews with police were voluntary. We also know that the AFL's integrity unit, headed up by Tony Keane, and the AFL itself, headed up by Tom Harley, the former Sydney CEO, are running the investigation from the AFL side. But the decision about what to do with the five players who we think were involved in an incident, we're not saying exactly what happened because we don't know the final details and police are still investigating, is what Sydney do on the eve of the finals with these five players. It was a massive shock to the club when they woke up to the news today, and massive shock to the AFL, and a massive shock really to the entire football community because of the seriousness, obviously, of the allegations, and not to be glib about what might have taken place, but the timing as it has come on the eve of the finals.
8: So that was on Channel 7 earlier tonight. So five players, as we discussed earlier, all best 18 players, some of them superstars of the game. Isaac Heaney, Chad Warner, James Jordan, Riley Bice and Nick Blakey. We are not saying any of those players are guilty of anything at the moment other than, as was explained on Channel 7, they have been spoken to by police and are now all making their way back to Sydney, where the Swans have North Melbourne in round 24 at the SCG. So their availability or otherwise for that game will be very interesting. No arrests at this stage as well, and police investigating that one. So Isaac Heaney, Chad Warner, James Jordan, Riley Bice and Nick Blakey. If you're Sydney, and a person in charge at the Sydney Swans. This is the stuff of nightmares for your football club from First Light this morning. Allegations and allegations only at the moment concerning an incident involving those five players. Some of them obviously very high profile, and that remains a Victoria Police investigation. Probably doesn't get much worse than that on paper for a football club on a Monday morning after a round of football when you're zeroing in on a whole season's work leading into finals, or at any time, mind you. But, boy, that would seriously threaten to derail everything the Sydney Swans have worked for on field this year. So we'll see where that goes. It'll be a big, big story as this week unfolds and potentially beyond. The news headlines, of which they lead it, are for Nelson Irrigation. Don't let hidden pivot issues impact yield. NelsonIrrigation.com.au. It was a positive day, though, at the Melbourne Football Club. They got a recommitment from Tom Sparrow, a five-year deal for the midfielder. The blossoming midfielder turned his back on free agency, had interest from Adelaide and Port Adelaide as well, on a move to South Australia and back there. But he's chosen to stay at the Demons, where he's been central to so much of their improvement this year, with Petrarca moving on and Oliver moving on. It was one that Melbourne were anxious about as recently as Thursday, but things moved pretty quickly over the weekend to secure his signature. One signature they couldn't secure, they tried to do that at the end of last year, as that belonging to Bailey Humphrey, the Gold Coast Sun midfielder forward, who himself has chosen to recommit. And this came out of left field at the Gold Coast Sun, signing on for another 2 years through until the end of 2030. This is the coach of the Demons, Stephen King, discussing both of those signatures, Tom Sparrow and Bailey Humphrey, on AFL 360.
11: I think it's symbolic, both he and Cade recommitting the club. I think says a lot about, you know, the direction we're going, our people that work at the club, and more importantly, the roles they're playing for our team. And I feel like Tom and Cade both embody our seasons to date, really, with the way their unconditional approach to the game and, you know, the age profile, where they're at, what they give us from a leadership perspective as well. I think, you know, maintaining those two has been huge for our club.
12: Is it, we're going to, there's a 46 All-Australian squad to be announced tomorrow. Would you see him in that?
11: I'd like for both of those two to get recognised. I think they've had wonderful years. They both probably play in positions that's stacked with talent. So when you look at who else is eligible in those areas of the ground, it's going to be pretty hard. But for me, I'm biased, but I feel like, yeah, Tommy, Cade, probably Cozzy, Max, they've both had, all of them have had outstanding years and deserve some sort of recognition.
13: Your walking buddy, Bailey Humphreys, staying on the Gold Coast.
11: Yeah, I read that today. It's, I'm thrilled for Bailey. If he's really happy and made a great decision, that's great. And I think all clubs want to keep their talent and retain their players, and that's important, just like our news with Tommy was today.
8: Your walking buddy. I like that from Jared Whateley. Wasn't that a drama in the middle of last year's trade period, where Bailey Humphrey and Stephen King spotted walking laps of the tan with a certain Nathan Jones? So Bailey Humphrey, the decision to extend, well, he was approached by Gold Coast a couple of months ago in the cut and thrust and the back and forth of whether he was happy or not to maybe sign on for an extra two, really commit yourself to the Gold Coast Suns, of which he's never had a problem with. It was purely a decision to be closer to family. Bailey Humphrey, as you're about to hear via the Gold Coast website, explaining why he has extended his contract at the Suns.
14: Yeah, to be honest, it's helped me heaps with just clearing my head, and I think the last 5 weeks of footy is sort of, I've put it all aside, and then I've come to my decision, yeah, just before the end of the season, so that I can go into the off season with a clear head and just focus on footy and focus on the footy club. It took a fair bit, to be honest, like a lot of conversations with my family and my friends, and yeah, I think I've also got some really close mates here, and we like Will Graham and stuff like that, and yeah, didn't want to leave them behind. It means a lot. They gave me the opportunity to live out a childhood dream, and yeah, I'm probably not the easiest bloke to deal with, so yeah, just to give back to them when I can, and I just want to see success, and we've obviously been through the lows, but I want to be here for the highs as well, and yeah, hopefully in the future, in the near future, we can see the success that the club deserves.
8: Wow, who saw that coming? I'll tell you what, Bailey Humphrey, who's come and gone with trying to leave Gold Coast again just in this season, turns around and signs a two-year extension now from 2028 through until 2030. So that puts that one to bed, surely, for the foreseeable future. Nelson Irrigation helps growers identify irrigation issues early through smarter data. 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Sammy, if these players,
15: think Steve's referring to Sydney players here. If these players were going to be in the All-Australian squad name tomorrow, are you still naming them if the AFL... I've lost the rest of that text train of thought there from Steve, but I think he's saying, does naming them compromise the naming of the All-Australian team? Not sure about that, Steve. Only the AFL can answer that question. I'm not sure when specifically they're prepared to release the All-Australian squad of... Well, it's a squad of 46, not the final team, first and foremost. So, yeah, they might potentially delay it. There can be no harm in doing that, I suppose. It's probably the better way to go about it, but I don't pretend to know the answer to that. All right, we'll get a break in on Sports Day. We'll continue on the other side. There's a bit more on Luke Beveridge and Marcus Bontempelli's availability, how the Dogs will handle round 24 with resting or otherwise ahead of a wildcard game. We'll be back on Sports Day in a moment.
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11: You are, and there's plenty to get to before we're done at 8 o'clock, handing over to BP on the first serve here on SEN. The agenda set has opened their program tonight with the detail of the five players involved in this incident that's developing and enveloping the Sydney Swans at the moment, which is a huge story, a disaster for the AFL, an unmitigated disaster for the Sydney Swans. This is Caroline Wilson and Craig Hutchison discussing the issue, as I say, on the agenda set as moments ago. It has, as we discussed before the break, all Australian team announcement ramifications. Let's have a listen to how things opened up on the agenda set as tonight.
12: We think now that the AFL is reaching the conclusion, as is Sydney, that it's going to be very difficult for any of these players to take the field until the police investigation has concluded. Now, that could be weeks, that could be months. It is impossible to say, but what is clear is that it's very, very hard to see those players taking the field at the very least for one final and potentially more.
13: So they face, you think, being stood aside or like almost like a no-fault stand-down like the NRL do while the investigation takes place. So that history would say this investigation will take time. You feel that we may not see these players in the... And we do acknowledge that whether they play or not is insignificant to the allegations that are raised, and we have empathy.
12: No, but it does go to the integrity of the AFL final.
13: But we're going to come to the integrity.
12: It also goes. I mean, there was a big event about to happen in the next few days, and that was the unveiling of the All Australian squad, which the AFL was due to unfold this week with the All Australian team to be announced at a major function next Tuesday night. I can tell you, Craig, that the AFL have deferred the release, I understand, of the All-Australian squad. I think that squad will now be announced next Monday, as has happened in the past. And I think we can safely say that Isaac Heaney is a certainty to be in that squad. Probably Nick Blakey and Chad Warner as well.
13: Do you think the three of them now might... You've been
12: that is an issue. Well, you have to ask the question, don't you? And I haven't got an answer about whether or not they will be in the squad or the team. But my belief is the AFL is wrestling with that question tonight and will reach a conclusion over the next couple of days.
14: Really?
11: So that's how things open up on the agenda set as well. I'm interested in this. This is Tom Morris, who appeared on the show as well, with the timeline of events as they took place last night.
15: So the legal element you've dealt with there, but another significant element for the Sydney Swans is exactly why these players were out so late at night, why they were drinking so late at night. So they beat Essendon on Sunday evening at the MCG. That game finished about 7:20. Players and coaches back at the Pullman Hotel just over the road. And this is the timeline of events that took place after that with the players you've spoken about before. This is not an exhaustive list, just the players that have been questioned by the police. So they all went out to various locations. Sorry, these players all went out to various locations. Coaches got back, including Dean Cox, just after midnight. They'd been drinking as well. At 2:15 a.m., James Jordan and three other senior players got back. At 2:30 a.m., Isaac Heaney and Chad Warner was there as well, and another senior player got back. And then at 3:40 a.m., Nick Blakey arrived back at the hotel. And the other element here is the alleged victims arrived at the hotel just after 4 a.m. So that's the timeline of events and how it played out, according to a witness that was there while these players came back to the Pullman Hotel on Monday morning.
11: So a witness has time-stamped, according to that report from Tom Morris, the exact arrival times of all the Sydney Swans players and the alleged victims as well who attended that Melbourne hotel in the early hours of this morning. So someone just sitting in the foyer there minding their own business and time-stamping everyone coming and going. And there's going to be a lot of coming and going with this. There's a lot to play out here, and the ramifications are obviously enormous and far-reaching. So for the AFL, for Sydney, and the game on the eve of the final. So a huge story unfolding up there at the Sydney Swans. Off the text, I'm prepared to tear up my membership to the Swans if this is the case and it's confirmed. Totally unacceptable, and I truly hope the victims of this event are okay mentally and physically. So that's some of the feedback coming through tonight. Luke Beveridge, also just coming back to the Western Bulldogs here. Marcus Bontempelli rested. His availability was put to the Western Bulldogs coach tonight on AFL 360.
4: He'll want to play. You know, when we talked about the last two rounds, we talked about whether, you know, maybe two is better than just the one, to make sure that he's really cherry ripe for the wildcard game. But he'll want to play this one, I'm fairly sure. So we'll be talking him out of doing it, which will be difficult. You know, most of the other boys are pretty healthy.
11: So Luke Beveridge there, he'll want to play. So it sounds like it'll be a bit of a wrestle there with the captain of the Western Bulldogs and making sure that he's as fit as he possibly can be for a wildcard game against a determined opponent. It'll be really interesting to see where this lands, actually. Will it be Carlton? Will they be playing... will they be playing Collingwood? Or will they be playing Adelaide are the questions for the Dogs at the moment. And the resting more broadly, Luke Beveridge, that was put to him as well.
4: Work through it tomorrow, Jared, and what the scenarios might be. I mean, our reserve side, our Footscray team, isn't playing at all. So it is a situation where we can consider the whole group and maybe make some late changes if we feel like that's something we need to do. But, you know, like with Marcus last week, if anyone is a little bit sore and the break between the Saturday game and the wildcard game is, you know, I'm not sure whether it's a Friday or it depends where you finish, obviously. So that's something to consider. But we'll weigh it all up and go in with the strategy and but try not to disrupt the team. You know, there was improvements in the game we just played against Carlton. We've been pushing everyone pushes a front half game. Everyone wants to play that brand. But I felt like our pressure game was just a bit better than it had been in the past. So to double down on that improvement and test ourselves again against the D's is an important progression as we go into the wildcard game.
11: So that was Luke Beveridge tonight. The Western Bulldogs, they've got Melbourne at the MCG. Saturday twilight, 4:15, that one. That follows Carlton and Fremantle just down the road at Marvel Stadium. So the wildcard slots will be known by close of business Saturday. And just confirmation, so we just heard on the agenda setters there, the discussion around the All-Australian team being delayed. There were plans for this year's squad to be released, 46 by the way, to be released early this week. That had been previously reported. The squad of 46 would be released despite there being a series of games to be run in round 24. Well, just confirmation now, as was discussed on Channel 7 tonight, that will be put back until next Monday. So on next Monday, after the last meeting of selectors on the Monday morning, the squad of 46 will be revealed. And I dare say three of those five Swans players I mentioned would be part of the 46. Certainly Isaac Heaney will be, Chad Warner will be, and I'd reckon Nick Blakey will be in the 46 as well. But AFL confirming that a call was made to wait until after the last game, so in round 24. Speaking of games as well, 4-20 Legends game for the Australian Prostate Centre is returning in 10 days' time, Thursday, August 27, Marvel Stadium. Tickets, I think, still available at Ticketmaster via the TV ratings. I reckon this was one of, if not the, most watched games of 2025. So
6: It'll be huge again this year, and the names just get bigger and better as it goes. So awesome. Off the text from Cameron, can I read this out? No, I cannot. I definitely cannot. No, I can't read that either. Nope, there's pretty much no text I can read out in regards to the Sydney allegations at the moment. Let's have a look. No, I can't read any of those out. Been a busy night on the text, though. 0433 98 11 16. Sports Day is going to be back tomorrow. You'll have Kenny Hinkley in the chair. No, we won't have Kenny Hinkley in the chair. You'll have Daniel Hoyne in the chair. Daniel Hoyne is here. And Cam Luke will be here as well for Sports Day with a little bit of a difference, a twist on a Tuesday night. I'll be back Wednesday. I'm hoping Kenny's going to be with us then for Sports Day. Yes, he is. So looking forward to that. And Jared Healy, by the way, off this week. He'll be back next week as we build up for finals football. Wildcard football will be the talk of next Monday night, I hope. I hope we'll be on-field related. Certainly been a lot of off-field stuff. And I might be naive to think there won't be any of that next Monday either. But thanks for your company tonight. Heaps of texts, heaps of calls. Stick around on SEN. We'll change gears and we'll get into the first serve with Brett Phillips on the other side of this. Stick around. BP's up next.
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9: Good evening, I'm Jamel Wells. The opposition is rejecting research showing most Australians want to see a fall in house prices. Property values have dipped across the country following tax changes in the May budget. The latest Resolve Political Monitor has 60% of voters supporting lower house prices. Liberal MP Cameron Caldwell says not everyone is pleased.
25: That doesn't mean that we want to see wholesale collapse of prices across the economy. That would be particularly bad for Australians who have a home and have some of their hard-earned dollars in a home.
9: The federal government will tighten its gambling bill with new restrictions on marketing inducements. It follows evidence at a parliamentary inquiry of gambling companies using the offers to lure addicts. Labor has been negotiating with the coalition to pass laws restricting the number of betting commercials. An opt-out register will also be created for wagering ads broadcast online. Police have asked to review CCTV footage from a Melbourne hotel as part of an investigation into an alleged sexual assault involving Sydney Swans players. The AFL team stayed at the Pullman Hotel last night after beating Essendon. Swans Chief Executive Matthew Pavlich says an internal inquiry is also underway.
26: It's safe to say that we're extremely shocked and disappointed that this has taken place and that the players have found themselves in this situation. We understand the level of interest in the matter and there's going to be lots of speculation, but given it's a police matter right now, that is all that we can say.
9: A 33-year-old woman's been charged over a car crash that killed one of her children in Perth. A 4-year-old girl died and an 8-year-old boy was injured in the two-car crash. Police say the woman didn't properly restrain the child and was driving without a licence. Police say heavy rain and low cloud cover have made it difficult searching for missing hiker Lily Hooper in the New South Wales Southern Highlands. The 18-year-old's relatives, friends and other volunteers have joined the search in Natai National Park. She was last seen on Wednesday night. A Tasmanian devil that escaped from a wildlife park on the Gold Coast has been returned home after weeks of round-the-clock care. Mary jumped out of her enclosure at Paradise Country in June and was found a fortnight later in a critical condition. Paradise Country's Lauren Mosley says Mary's public return won't be too far away.
27: So it may take several weeks, but given what we saw this morning, she's, again, defied all of our expectations and shouldn't be too long till she's out meeting the public again.
9: In finance, one Australian dollar buying around 71 US cents.
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9: Melbourne will appeal against Jacob Van Ruyen's three-match ban at the AFL Tribunal. The key forward received the suspension after a high-hit concussed Port Adelaide defender Alia Alia. Ewan Aitken is aiming to end one of the NRL's longest-running droughts. The Rabbitohs back rower hasn't played in a finals match since he was a rookie with the Dragons in 2015. The 31-year-old says he's determined to help South seal their place in the top eight. Adam Walton and Chris O'Connell are through to the third round at the Cincinnati Tennis Masters. Fellow Australian Talia Gibson has been eliminated by top seed Aryna Sabalenka in straight sets. That's the latest news and sport.
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16: Your four-day forecast for Western Victoria. Mostly clear tonight. Winds will be northeasterlies 15 to 20 k's. Becoming light this evening. They've been coming northeasterly 15 to 20 k's in the late evening. Down to a low of 7 degrees. For Tuesday, a mostly sunny morning, but a high chance of showers most likely in the late afternoon and evening with northeasterlies 20 to 30 k's. Wednesday, showers in 16 and Thursday, showers in 15. Tops tomorrow of 17 for Hamilton, Portland and the coast and 16 degrees in Casterton.
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0: 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Hilac, connecting our community through health, well-being and belonging.
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7: I think you're speaking with Carolee Katsimbanis.
8: G'day Dennis, Gully Meta, Carolee.
9: Hello there.
8: I remember working in the city from about 1986 to 1993 throughout a couple of the banks there, and you know, we talk about terrible things that have happened in the city in the last 10 to 15 years, but people seem to forget there were some pretty awful things happening between that period. I remember working shift work at Queensbury Street for a bank, and coming out, just finishing my shift in the morning, and police were outside and we were on Queensbury Street. So I walked out. I thought my car got knocked off, and I walked out and I said, what's going on? And I was roughly the same age as you know who. And I just said, what happened? And he told me, and I thought, oh my God, you know, like I was a 19-year-old, and that was pretty much, you know, a lot to take. And 6 years later, I moved to Spencer Street working for the Commonwealth Bank and for a data centre. And again, it was on afternoon shift, and I went for my, you know, afternoon walk, and there was a big boom, and I thought, geez, that sounded like an earthquake. And around the corner, you know, the remand centre break out. Remember the guy that blew the window out and they escaped with the help of a prison officer from the Melbourne Remand Centre?
7: I have no recall of that, no. Stephen. He who likes to try and keep up with everything.
8: That was pretty big. That was in 93. And
7: I bet.
8: That was two guys breaking out, and one of the inmates was having some sort of an affair with a female officer. And they all escaped together in broad daylight, guys. And they just took a car and, you know, knocked off, and they got caught later. And I think one was shot and the other two were returned. But, you know, it all happened in such a short period. I thought, my God, what's happening to the city? And you know, now that we've had all these other things in the city, I just felt like, you know, it just seems to be, you know, going on and getting worse, you know.
7: I don't know that we're alone with these problems, Stephen. We've seen bits and pieces, of course, that have happened in Sydney, and I guess there are bits and pieces we don't even hear about, Carolee, in other
9: Definitely.
7: Cities and around Australia and other countries.
9: Yeah.
7: Stephen, thank you very much for your call. Thanks. David, good evening.
10: About Carolee, another country.
7: David, maybe turn
9: Hello.
7: Your radio down.
11: Yep, sorry, I've just jumped into the car.
9: That's all right.
11: I was working in Brewery Street, Carlton, when the Ross Street bomb went off.

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6: One 3693. Marty Fields is with me, the delusionist. Marty.
7: Denon.
6: If you can't sleep, nothing except drugs can help you.
7: Not so. The Air Force, of all people, have a solution. What you do, apparently, is you blink rapidly for 60 seconds straight. Now, this causes your eye muscles to fatigue and your brain gets the signal to rest them. It makes sleeping much, much easier. Military pilots use this trick and they fall asleep in 2 minutes, apparently.
6: That is brilliant.
7: I don't know. I haven't tried it, but it's just what I discovered.
6: Gosh, that is really, really... So you just non-stop blinking for about 60 seconds.
7: Yep. And it wears your eyes out and you go to sleep.
6: And you get bored.
7: Yes, you do. But 60... What I would do, because I like to watch the clock at night if I can't sleep and try and count exact seconds. Do you know what I mean? So if I can get to 60 and it clicks over, then I know that I've counted exactly correct second lengths.
6: Yeah.
7: And it also makes you go to sleep. I know, it's all going on in our bed. I'm very good in bed. I never fall out.
6: Oh, how boring.
7: No, I'm terrible. I'm terrible in bed. I caught a peeping Tom.
6: You're terrible in bed?
7: Terrible.
6: Oh, what an admission from a man.
7: I caught a peeping Tom booing me.
6: Cookie, good evening.
8: Afternoon, gentlemen. Can you hear me okay? Because I'm down the back of Colac.
7: Oh, lovely spot. Right. My wife's from the back of Colac.
6: Hey, there you are.
8: All right. What I want to find out is, can you spell colour the Australian way, Marty?
7: C-O-U. No, wait a minute. C-O-L-O-U-R. Colour.
8: Right. Now spell it the American way.
7: C-O-L-O-R. Is your name
8: now,
7: Marty?
8: How do you get Colorado out of that then?
6: Well, there are many things in the English language.
8: Or colour.
7: No, well, collar's got two L's.
8: Collar.
7: Collar's got two L's.
8: Well, we did Colorado.
7: Well, Americans spell things very differently.
6: Yeah.
8: Oh, I know that, but I'm just saying, we're saying colour can be spelt that way like the Americans. It's colour. Then all of a sudden it becomes collar.
7: Yeah. See, they spell Trump differently to us. They spell it T-R-U-M-P, whereas we spell it... D-I-S-G-R-A-C-E.
6: Cookie, there are so many weird things within the English language, and it's not to do with just to do with between America and Australia. Cookie, thank you for your call. 133-693. Frankenstein was a monster, Marty.
7: No, according to the Mary Shelley story, he was the scientist who created the creature. The creature's name was actually Adam. Interestingly, she only wrote what was the world's first science fiction story because she was trapped in a blizzard in a mansion at Lake Geneva in Switzerland with a group of writers, including Lord Byron, who over dinner challenged each other to spend that night writing the best horror story, and she won.
6: Also, even though they would have had professional jealousies...
7: Yes.
6: They all went, no, this is really good.
7: Yes, absolutely. And her husband was also a writer, Shelley, and he had a crack.

0: But her
1: obviously
0: invention. So there's no one outside. yeah, he gave her credit for the first science fiction story ever.
1: Jesus loved bananas, Marty.
0: Great headline, isn't it?
1: Will you write it?
0: I know. Jesus, or indeed anyone from the Middle East 2,000 years ago, never knew what a banana was.
1: No, I would imagine that's correct.
0: I would have thought they grew there, but they don't. Bananas were native to Southeast Asia and didn't make their way to the Middle East for another 1,000 years after Christ lived there. The same with tomatoes or potatoes, although they were native to South America, not Asia. It's interesting, though, how much foreign food we eat without realising where it really originated from.
1: And thank heavens we've broadened what we do eat over the last few decades.
0: Oh, my word, yes. Absolutely. Because, you know, there were only like four flavours of arnott shapes 30 years ago. But now,
1: yeah. Oh! 603.
0: Go mad.
1: Knee injuries are more likely in men's sport, Marty.
0: Actually, it's the other way, Dan.
1: Are they?
0: Yes. No, female athletes suffer anterior cruciate ligament, ACLs, tears at a rate 5 times higher than the boys. The reason seems to be women's wider pelvis creates a larger Q angle at the knee, increasing joint stress during sharp turns or landing in football.
1: You are unbelievable. Now, Arthur, good evening.
2: Good evening, Dennis, Taylor, Simon, and, of course, Marty.
0: Hang
2: on. It is all true. You there?
0: Yeah, mate.
1: Yes.
2: It's all true and correct what Marty said about Al Capone. I've got a documentary that's all true and correct. But, Marty, I wanted to ask you something similar to the cannibal story. There was a bunch of basketball players several years ago, and they crashed somewhere in the forest. I can't remember. And some people died. They had no food, and they actually ate the dead bodies to survive.
0: Are you referring to the soccer team that crashed in the Andes Mountains?
1: That'll be it.
2: I think that's it, yeah, the soccer team. I weren't sure it was basketball. I just forgot the name of them and where it was.
0: Yeah, well, you know, that is actually true. They had to survive, so yes. But I think one of them, a lot of them didn't get on. Like, you know, Gino said, I hate one's guts. They said, well, push it to one side and eat your veggies.
1: Oh, dear.
0: Oh, dear me.
1: What does my program come down
0: to? Yes, I do. I drag it down. I'm the tone killer.
1: No, I like that.
0: All right.
1: I like that. Arthur, thank you for your call. Aaron, hello.
3: Hello, Dennis. G'day, Marty. Hey. I just want to know if you know old Tom from Two Poles Bay.
0: No.
1: Ooh, who is old Tom?
3: Was an orca that herded baleen whales into Two Poles Bay with a family, and did it for three generations.
0: Is that right?
3: And the bones are in Two Poles Bay in a museum, and a skeleton. So, yeah.
0: It's interesting. Orcas are fascinating. Killer whales are what we're referring to, free willy kind of looking things.
3: Yes.
0: But they're actually not a whale. They're a breed of dolphin.
3: Yes, yes, sir.
1: Very large.
0: Huge. Big as a whale.
3: Yeah. Yeah, well, it's very surprising that they coexist with humans, you know, and herded these baleen whales into the bay. And when whaling was, you know, prevalent at that time.
0: Yeah.
1: Yeah. Good on you, Aaron. Yeah. Thank you for that information. Now, Marty, I reckon we've got maybe time for two more. Humans were the first creatures to orbit the moon.
0: No, and it wasn't a dog or a monkey either. The first living creatures to orbit the moon were tortoises. Thanks to NASA, they spent 7 days
1: there. Go
0: well,
1: go shell.
0: Yep. Oh, very good. In 1968, they spent a week there before returning safely to Earth.
1: How do we know this?
0: Because they put him in the spaceship, they took pictures of him, and they went around the moon and come back home again.
1: I had this thing about tortoises with their wings just flying around the moon. No, tortoises were sent up rather than humans.
0: Yes, with little helmets on.
1: And they came home okay.
0: Yes, poor things.
1: The armies in World War II, Marty, were technologically advanced.
0: No, they really weren't, Dennis. Computers were just being born and most military might relied on explosions, radar and sonar. In fact, a singing birthday card today has more computer power in it than the entire Allied Army of World War II.
1: Oh, gosh. Keep your other ones up your sleeve for another time, Marty.
0: Can we just do that last little one? So short.
1: Yes, it's the last one. Haagen-Dazs.
0: Oh, no. The one straight after it.
1: It's illegal to own a flamethrower, Marty.
0: Of course it is, Dennis. At least it is everywhere except, you guessed it, America, where in most states it's perfectly fine to own your own flamethrower.
1: Oh, heavens. They're going to have a flamethrower amnesty?
0: I don't know. Put them in a bin near the machetes.
1: What? That country, honestly.
0: I know.
1: It's a wonderful country with a lot of odd rules or allowances.
0: Good people, though.
1: Yes, indeed. Marty, talk to you in a couple of weeks.
0: Thanks, brother. Yeah.
1: And I want to know where you got that outfit from. It's 29 to 10, 3AW. The Lady of Stain is along next. Now, email me if you've got a stain. Knights@3AW.com.au. Or you can send a text in this next 20 or 30 minutes, 0477-693-693. Or you can simply phone through, do you have a stain that you would like addressed? Shannon Lush is with me straight after this.
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14: This is the Lady of Stain.
15: What's that red dot on your sweater?
16: How you left a permanent stain.
14: Shannon Lush.
1: AAA 693 if you would like to speak with Shannon Lush. If you've got a stain. David, hello, Shannon.
17: Hello, how you doing?
1: I'm going fine, but I'm sorry, I'm just in shock. I've just seen David has sent an email about he's got a badly stained bath. It's just, it looks like it's got bits and pieces of maybe a bit of soap buildup or something from over time. Is there any sort of magic fix for a stained white bath?
17: Do we know whether, see, we don't know whether it's a polycarbonate bath or a porcelain bath or whether it's enamelled or there's lots of different kinds of baths.
1: David will send me another email about this very, very shortly. Is it porcelain or what is it made of, David? Very interesting to find out. Hopefully we can help you. Hello, Loretta.
7: And Shannon. I have an interesting question. I know my partner shouldn't do this because he washes the dog's legs in the washing machine. But how do you get rid of dog hair in the washing machine?
1: Hold the line. Shannon's in shock.
17: Did you say he washes the dog in the washing machine?
7: No, the dog blankets in the washing machine.
1: Oh,
7: I'm thinking you're a poor dog. No, he has a dash hound. We can't.
1: The dog's very giddy now.
7: Okay, washes the dog blanket in the washing machine. Yep. Now, what's the problem? How do we get rid of the dog hair and clean the washing machine properly?
1: Ugh.
7: Okay. So for starters, before you wash the dog blankets, you always rub them down with a rolled up pair of pantyhose and it removes all the excess hair out of them first.
1: Oh, good. That's good.
7: Before you wash them.
18: Yeah, that's good. Yeah.
7: And if you've got hair all around your washing machine, all you need to do is put a couple of pairs of pantyhose in your washing machine and run a normal wash, and the pantyhose will pick up all the hair out of your washing machine.
1: That is excellent advice.
7: Great advice.
1: So, Shannon.
7: And don't be washing your dog in the washing machine.
1: No, or any
7: image. Oh, God. The dachshund is too fat. It can't fit in the washing machine.
1: Thank heavens.
7: That's really good.
1: It could have given him ideas if it was possible. Thank you very much, Loretta, for your call. Peter has a problem. G'day, Shannon. I found an old, and this is very good that he's done this in advance of trying to play it. And I've got a couple of these too, Shannon. I found an old mouth organ, and I want to know how I would clean inside of it. Cheers, right. Peter. Now, here's the thing. I have not touched a couple of these old mouth organs because they've been sitting around doing nothing except gathering dust for decades, and all it's going to do is give you a filthy, stinking, sore throat or worse.
7: Yeah, well, I take them apart and clean them.
1: You take them apart?
7: Yeah, they come apart.
1: Yeah?
7: They're designed to come apart so you can clean them.
1: Oh, okay.
7: Yeah, they have. But if you look at your harmonica on either end, you'll find that there's two little tiny screws.
1: Yes.
7: And usually they've got two little like flat nuts on them that will actually turn. And you can undo them, and they come apart in sheets.
1: Oh, okay.
7: And all you do is clean each of the sheets, and then you put them back together again. You've just got to be really careful about on the metal sheets, they've got like little bars, and those little bars are angled at different rates. You've got to be really careful about not to squash them when you're cleaning them. Otherwise, you'll change your pitch.
1: Ah, so it could be a C mouth harmonica or whatever, and it could suddenly be somewhere between.
7: Some of the notes will change, and that's not good. So you've got to be really careful when you're cleaning it. But they come apart to clean really easily.
1: David has texted again about his bath. It's an enamel bath. It's an old bath. It's right. A bit of rust and building gunk.
7: Okay, look, the best way to clean the enamel is just to use an old-fashioned product called gumption. And you just put a small amount onto a rolled-up pair of pantyhose. You rub it on. You don't need very much of it. Make sure your pantyhose is damp first. And then you leave it on for about 10 minutes and then use the same pantyhose, polish it again while you're rinsing.
1: Oh, wow. Wonderful 3693. Shannon, do we have stains that are seasonal, centric?
7: Yeah. Absolutely. I mean, there's mulberry stains when they're in season. There's all sorts of things like that. It's quite common. Certain insects are only around at certain times. You know, different fruits, vegetables, and what people do in winter versus summer. You know, it's and mold is different at different times in the year.
1: People need to be careful of mold, don't they?
7: Yeah. If there's too much proliferation of mold, you end up with health issues. It's really quite dangerous.
1: I don't know whether people pay particular attention to the dangers of mould. For instance, you can get, you know, if you've got a coffee machine in your house and you're using it regularly but you're not cleaning it regularly, in the grounds, you will find mould.
17: Yeah, and look, mould can cause all sorts of problems. There's a lot of health issues with different kinds of mould. But if you've got a coffee machine, anything that requires the use of food or drink should be cleaned every single time you use it. That's the rule.
1: That's really interesting. I've got one and I make sure I clean it twice a week.
17: No, every single time you use it. Even if it just means blasting through it with water, it must be cleaned every time and left to dry. Because, see, mould isn't always visible. Mould spore is very, very small and it takes a long time before it proliferates big enough for you to see with the naked eye. So there's mould present even when you can't see it. Your nose will tell you. You will smell something that smells damp or old. And we associate it with sort of secondhand shops and things like that. But that your nose will tell you that there is active mould spore. I call that mould fart because it means there's living mould.
1: Right. But that could, let's just say, if people are doing what I do, I make sure I clean it twice a week thoroughly. But
17: it depends on how
1: we're using it almost every day. But that doesn't mean that if I'm cleaning it twice a week and you're saying clean it every time you use it, that doesn't mean that that mould is not still proliferating in the system.
17: Mould is everywhere. It's in every breath you take. It's the volume of mould that is a problem.
1: Right.
17: The more that there is, the more danger that there is. If you allow it to proliferate, in other words, don't clean things down regularly, then you are asking for trouble.
1: Very interesting. Peter has emailed back, Shannon, you didn't say what to use to clean the mouth organ bits.
17: Oh, I just do it with a damp cloth.
1: So just water on a damp cloth?
17: Yeah, usually I use a piece of silk because silk's really, damp silk is really useful for getting into small spaces without damaging any of the pieces, and it'll pick up bits of dirt. When it's damp, becomes quite abrasive. It will pick up anything that's proud of the surface without damaging the surface.
1: Great. David has sent an email. Thank you, Shannon. I will try your suggestion. And David is emailing in. You're international, Shannon. He's emailing in from Jerusalem. 133693. Roz has sent an email. Let me just have a look at this. From around Ballarat. Shannon, you're not in Ballarat. I'm currently in Darwin, but lives in Delacombe, near Ballarat. We returned back here on Saturday from Victoria, and our fridge in storage was in storage as we had to rush home. Our fridge and freezer were packed with food, something went wrong, and our fridge turned off and all our food went off. Yep. How do we get rid of the horrible smell out of it, and will the smell eventually go out of it, or should we buy new seals?
17: No, you can clean it out. You just need to clean it very thoroughly. Most people, when they clean it, they use a cloth or a commercial product. Most of the commercial products contain a detergent. And since if there was anything that was protein in the fridge, you've created what we call decomp gas. That decomp gas will get into every groove in the fridge. So you need to you clean it down with white vinegar first inside, and then you get a glass of white vinegar and you get a butter knife, wrap the butter knife in an old tea towel, you dip it into the white vinegar and you run the tip of the blade right round every groove. That's the crease between the ceiling of the fridge and the wall of the fridge, floor and wall, right round all of your seals, every groove that you can find, because that gas will have penetrated through every groove. And then you leave it open for at least 24 hours.
1: All right. Let's see how people go with that. Keep the texts coming. Keep the calls coming. 133693. It is 9:45. Emily Power from somewhere in Australia after the news at 10. More with Shannon Lush, Joseph and others. We'll get to you really soon.
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1: Shannon Lush is with us. De-staining Melbourne, de-staining Victoria. Hello to all the ACE radio listeners around regional Victoria. Joseph, good evening.
29: Good evening. Just got a few quick questions. First thing, and each one separate. First thing is a washing machine and a dryer. Someone going overseas for about a year, are they able to put them in storage? They are used and possibly come back and use them afterwards. And what is the best way to avoid them going moldy?
30: All you got to do is make sure that they're clean and dry. 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
29: Of the washing machine?
30: Sorry?
29: How do you clean the inside of the washing machine all the way through with the pipes and so on?
30: Do you use my washing formula?
29: Yes.
30: So is it a top loader or a front loader?
29: It's a front loader.
30: So you're only using 1/8 of recommended quantity of soap?
29: Yep.
30: And you're using your bicarb soda and your vinegar?
29: Exactly as the way you've said it every time. Yes.
30: Well, that leaves your machine clean. One of the reasons that works so well is because it does leave your machine clean. Just make sure you leave the door open and it's well vented and you've drained your hoses thoroughly before you put it in storage, and it won't go moldy.
29: Do you need to drain the ones on somehow through the inside and so on? Because I know there's always water that fits in, or you just
30: When I'm storing them, I always drop the hoses down to below the level of the washing machine and it drains all the excess out.
29: Perfect. And the other question is, a dryer that we've got. It is supposed to be wall-mounted. It's one of these heat pumps, you know, where it doesn't have to be vented out.
1: And right.
29: It's sitting on top of the washing machine. It's actually got two filters, one side the other. What's the best way to clean the actual filter? Because it's slowly gotten into the main pipework of it, and it's thick, and you can't fit anything in.
30: So you've got to pull them out and clean them by hand. It is one of the things with the filters with dryers is that they need to be cleaned every single time you use them. Otherwise, it does build up. So you need to clean them out really thoroughly, and you do it mechanically. In other words, with your hands.
29: So we do remove
30: a good stiff brush
29: each time.
1: Yeah.
29: The thing with it is, occasionally some stuff actually does seem to go down the edge, and over a long period of time, it's sort of built up in that pipework that goes further back. So we do the main filter every time. The second filter around it, we do like every third or fourth time, but the actual pipework all the way through has slowly over time just built up bits and pieces. Now I can see it, but you can't reach it. So how do I get further in to actually get
30: There should be a brush available that will do it, and the manufacturers of your dryers should have them available.
1: All right, Joseph, thank you and good luck with all of that, and thank you for being so keen about Shannon's rescue remedies for stubborn stains. Margie, good evening.
0: Yes, good evening. I'd just like to ask, is there a test that you can have to see if you've got mould in your house?
30: Well, you have mould in your house. If you breathe, you have mould.
1: Well, I'm going to stop breathing.
30: Mould is everywhere, but it's in small quantities. It's all over. You can't live without mould. It's everywhere. It's in every single breath you take, no matter where you are. It just depends on how much you have. We all have it. It's always there. You can't get rid of it entirely. It's impossible.
0: Right. And so, could you please tell me how that you can clean mould off of solid timber furniture without, you can't put water on solid timber.
30: I know you can't. So you get yourself a 250ml bottle of baby oil. You know, just normal baby oil.
1: Yep.
30: Yeah, mineral oil. It's 250ml, and into that bottle you put two drops of oil of cloves, a quarter of a teaspoon.
0: Two drops of cloves, yes.
1: Yep.
30: Oil of cloves, yep.
1: Yes.
30: And then you shut the lid and give it a really good shake and relabel the bottle straight away so that you know what it is. Because then you just put a few drops of that solution onto a cloth and wipe it over your furniture and it gets rid of the mould.
1: Margie, thank you for your call. We'll take a break. This is 3AW Night. Still time for your calls. 1-3693. Back soon.
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1: Shannon Tabitha wants to know, how do I get candle wax out of carpet? It's not soy wax. It's, I think, general candle wax from Kmart. And it's white. How do I get it out of my carpet?
30: Right, you put a small Ziploc bag of ice on it first so that it chills it right down really cold. And then you comb it with a comb until it turns to powder, and you keep vacuuming while you're combing it. Keep chilling it and vacuuming. As soon as it feels waxy as you're combing rather than hard, you need to chill it again until you've removed the bulk of it, until all you're left with is a greasy mark. Once you've just got a greasy mark left, you just use a small amount of tea tree oil on a rolled up pair of pantyhose to rub it over. Don't use any moisture with it, and it'll just come out. But get the bulk of it out first with the ice and the vacuum cleaner.
1: Shannon, I've got a feeling you may yell at me in just a moment because I'm just about to read a text. I think you will. I read Shannon about a certain, this is not making sense, a certain piece of metal, what type I don't know, about 2 inches across and 4 inches long, that is meant to stop mould build-up. From Aaron. Have you heard about that?
30: No.
1: I knew you'd go off me. I knew it.
30: No. No.
1: Because that mould that gets rid of in that particular spot's not getting rid of the mould that you're saying is always
30: there. It's everywhere. It's all around. I mean, if you take an air sample, there's mold in it. That's how it is.
1: Which is why it's so important to control the amount of mold in your house.
30: Yeah, absolutely. Oh, and by the way, with your coffee machine, if you're using it all the time, one of the things that does help stop mold is boiling water.
1: Right.
30: It will kill it. You know, if something's soaked in boiling water, it'll kill the mould spore. So, you know, I mean, if you're using it really regularly, like when they're using it in a coffee shop, it's being used constantly.
1: Yes.
30: They rarely build up very much mould.
1: So I'm only like hot. I'm 2 cups a day, so that's not regular enough,
30: that's
1: is
30: not
1: it?
30: Not too bad. No, that's not too bad. You
1: Good
30: don't
1: on
30: need
1: you.
30: To clean it as often.
1: But I will. You can find all Shannon Lush's books in good bookstores, big news agencies. And you know what, Shannon?
30: Yep.
1: It's a pleasure to have you on the program.
30: Thank you very much for having me.
1: That's my joy.
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13: Good evening, I'm Jamel Wells. One Nation and the Coalition say Australians should have early access to their super, but Labor argues the move would diminish retirement savings. Federal Politics editor Michael Packey.
14: Workers are currently required to put aside 12% of their earnings as part of the compulsory superannuation scheme. The two opposition parties believe people should be able to use their savings to help them in times of hardship and give first home buyers the ability to use their super for a deposit. Liberal leader, Angus Taylor, says it's a no-brainer.
7: The individuals, it's their money, and they should be able to invest it as they want to.
14: But Treasurer Jim Chalmers argues super is meant for retirement, claiming the opposition's policies would put the system at risk.
10: They will end universal superannuation as we know it.
14: The government says people are able to access their super in exceptional circumstances.
13: Experts warn a government algorithm that decides how much in-home aged care funding Australians get is flawed. The algorithm is based on information provided by clinical assessors. Critics say it prioritises budget administration over clinical judgment. Former Aged Care Inspector General Natalie Siegel-Brown has told the ABC the process isn't working.
15: We are facing an urgent imperative to rethink the way we administer this aged care budget and supporting people to age in place, which is far cheaper to the government.
13: The immediate future of several Sydney Swans players is in doubt as police investigate allegations of a sexual assault in a Melbourne hotel. The Swans were staying at the hotel after beating Essendon at the MCG on Sunday night. It's understood five players are helping police with their inquiries. Swans Chief Executive Matthew Pavlich says the club is shocked and disappointed. Four people have been charged after money was funneled out of pork industry businesses for personal use. Police say $30 million has been transported between New South Wales and Queensland. They say frozen meat products have also been relabeled to change the best before dates. Three people have been fined for protesting at an industry breakfast attended by the Prime Minister in Perth. They were protesting against a Woodside gas project. And President Donald Trump says the US will reduce joint military exercises with South Korea. He's emphasised his good relationship with North Korea's leader. In finance, one Australian dollar buying around 71 US cents.
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13: There are reports Josh Fraser will be announced as Carlton's new senior coach after leading them to the finals in a caretaker role. Melbourne Storm are taking no notice of Penrith's form struggles in the NRL. The Panthers have won just three of their past eight games. Ahead of Thursday's clash, Storm star Cameron Munster says the Panthers are still a team to fear.
17: Yeah, I wouldn't be putting a line through them this yet. Everyone has a low, you know, during the season, and they've had that, and I'm sure they'll be prime, ready to go for September, so... yeah, I think that is, you know, probably giving everyone hope.
13: Waratahs 2014 Super Rugby title-winning coach Michael Checker is reportedly the front-runner to take the helm again next season. Scotty Scheffler has won the Golf PGA Tour's St Jude Championship by 8 shots. Adam Scott, the best of the Australians, 12 shots back. You're up to date. That's the latest news and sport.
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21: Your four-day forecast west of Victoria, mostly clear tonight. Winds will be northeasterlies 15 to 20 k's. Becoming light this evening, then becoming northeasterly 15 to 20 k's in the late evening. Down to a low of 7 degrees. For Tuesday, a mostly sunny morning, but a high chance of showers most likely in the late afternoon and evening with northeasterlies 20 to 30 k's. Wednesday, showers in 16, and Thursday, showers in 15. Tops tomorrow of 17 for Hamilton, Portland and the coast, and 16 degrees in Casterton.
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0: he killed him a bar when he was only three.
1: Davy, Davy Crockett, king of the wild frontier.
2: Heavens above.
3: What a great voice and a great chorus. I love
2: That's
3: it.
2: That's a great record.
3: Yeah.
2: But it was written by Fess Parker, who went on to television fame as an actor playing Daniel Boone.
3: Yep, beautiful.
2: Daniel Boone was a man.
3: He was a big man or something
2: yeah,
3: like that.
2: A big man, yes.
3: Up a tree or something.
2: Yeah, he ended up a tree because he pushed his horse in the wrong direction. Anyway, so wonderful. Yes, why are we playing Davy Crockett?
3: Well, Davy Crockett had the coonskin hat, which became a fashionable thing. I love my hats, but I'd never wear a coonskin hat. I wear a trilby because my head's too big to wear a fedora. I'd love to wear a fedora, but I look ridiculous in them.
2: I've got a fat head.
3: Have you?
2: I'm not saying you have, but you just mentioned that your head's too big to wear a Leonard Teal... homicide one.
3: My hat size is like a 60 or something. It's massive.
2: I've never had my head measured.
3: When you go to City Hatters under the clocks at Flinders Street Station,
2: yes,
3: and you take all the hats off, you find a hat you like, I've got to get, it's usually the second largest one that they've got in whatever style.
2: Yeah, couldn't you just say to fit on my stretch head. This one?
3: Yeah, I wish I could shrink my head, it'd be handy. So what I was after was, do you have a favourite accessory or a favourite item of clothing? Often it's the case that most guys, I think, have a T-shirt that's probably got some moth holes in it somewhere, but they just won't throw it out. And they might only wear it when they're painting a house or something, but there's always an item of clothing that you just can't bear to part with. Have you got one? Because you're always immaculately dressed in a suit and tie.
2: No, certainly not. But I do. Yes, I do have a wind cheater that I love wearing in the colder months.
3: Yeah.
2: And it's a soft green and it's very, very comfortable. But I'm not one who feels the cold, so it's got to be really damn cold before I wear it.
3: And how?
2: I love wearing it.
3: How many years have you had that jumper?
2: I reckon I've had it for 15.
3: Yeah, that's good. 15's a long time to have a jumper. Yeah.
2: Yeah, it's a very, very comfortable piece of clothing when you just want that little bit of extra warmth that you're not always getting.
3: Do you remember where you got it from?
2: I think it was a present for Christmas.
3: Ah.
2: That had been bought mid-year, probably at a sale.
3: So
2: fair enough.
3: I have a baseball cap. And I got it. Remember when Disney and Warner Brothers decided to start making stores? They actually had physical storefronts. They had the Warner Brothers store at Crown Casino for a while. But there were Disney stores around the place. There was one in Doncaster Shopping Town. And I bought a Mickey Mouse hat. And it's got it's a black hat with a red peak. And Mickey's face and body were embroidered onto the hat and the peak. The picture sort of ran down onto the peak. I've loved that hat, and I've had it for 20-something years, that cap, and it's on its last legs. You know how the back of a cap has little plastic tabs that you need to click together to make the hat stay on?
2: Oh, yes.
3: Yeah, it's down to its last one of those. They've all sort of broken off, so it's barely hanging on. So I jumped online to see if I could find a replacement for that exact same hat. There was one, and it was already sold, so I couldn't buy it anyway, and it sold for $100-something for a baseball cap.
2: Wow.
3: But I would kill to get another one of those Mickey Mouse hats.
2: 133-693. Hello, David.
4: Yes, good evening. How are you?
2: Yeah, good, David. Go ahead.
4: Yeah, mate, I'm calling from up in the Dandenongs. Have you had anyone call tonight about an earth tremor just recently?
2: No.
4: Well, I'm here, and I believe we may have just had a very minor earthquake. It's nothing major. I was on the couch and got up. Well, it's a bit embarrassing, to be honest. I'd gone up to use the loo, and I was sitting there, and I felt the earth started shaking, and it wasn't.
3: It wasn't anything you ate.
4: Sorry?
3: And it wasn't anything you ate.
4: No, it wasn't toilet related.
3: Yes, bad joke on my part.
4: but it was powerful enough to knock the knock some shampoo bottles off the in the shower. And
2: okay.
4: Now I'm not a seismologist or anything like that, but you did mention my diet, and I certainly haven't eaten anything out of the ordinary. But I don't know if it had anything to do with the earthquake. But when the shaking did stop, I was on the loo, and I looked down, and there was a tremendous amount of blood in my stool.
2: Now, that's probably a little bit too much in information, but has anyone around the Dandenongs had any experience tonight of some form of earth tremor?
3: Yeah.
2: Ooh. Sandra, good evening and welcome to 3RW.
5: Yeah, good evening. You were talking about Davy Crockett hats. Years ago, I'll say an antenna on a car, they used to have the tail.
2: Oh, yes.
3: A fox tail.
5: Yeah, remember that?
2: Wasn't that to do with also stopping, I think it was some sort of way of telling kids, no, you won't get car sick if we've got that, I think.
5: I don't know, Dennis. No, I don't know that.
3: No, I thought the car sick thing was a strip of rubber that used to hang off the back bumper.
2: Yes, it was. But I think our parents used to also say that if they put their – but this is not – I cannot say that this is absolutely correct, but there you go. That parents were sort of going – you see the little foxtail on the – on the car aerial,
5: It'll
2: stop you from getting car sick.
5: Aerial, that's it.
2: I may be wrong. I may be completely wrong.
5: And Dennis' favourite clothes. I've got four wardrobes full of clothes and I've got nothing to wear. Is your wife like that?
2: Not only my wife, Sandra, but my two daughters are the same.
5: That's a woman thing.
2: Yeah.
5: Dennis, did the book arrive?
2: Yeah, the book has arrived. I haven't opened the package yet, but yes, book has arrived.
5: Oh, no, good. I just did that. Yeah, I just wanted to check. Yeah, no, that's all. Yeah, David Crockett thing, that's all.
2: Ah, good.
3: Beautiful.
2: Thank you very much. Sandra, thank you for your call. Simon, we'll continue this on. So the topic of the day for you is?
3: Have you got a favourite accessory or clothing item? Where did you get it? How long have you had it? All of those sorts of things.
2: Wonderful. 133693, and we'll keep trying to find Emily Power. 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
2: Wonderful 3693. Hello, Jean. You're speaking with Simon Owens.
17: Yes, I've got a Davy Crockett hat.
3: Oh, how marvellous.
2: Do you wear it anywhere?
17: No.
2: No,
17: it belonged to my late husband. He bought it in America.
3: Is that right? Do you know? Do you know when he bought it? 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
17: About 1983.
2: Oh gosh!
3: Oh, that's lovely.
2: So that's a bit after the Davy Crockett era, but it was still popular.
17: Yes, it's got the skin and the skin lining and everything like that.

0: Hey, Leanne, congratulations to you. Enjoy Platform 28 with our compliments and congratulations on such good musical knowledge. We're going to take a break. We haven't been able to find Emily Powers. She's somewhere, you know, fairly come out back. And I wanted to talk to her because she put a post up on Insta, I think on Facebook as well, and it showed three seats at an outdoor cinema somewhere on the way to Broken Hill. Has anyone ever experienced this same thing? Just three, like, cafe seats and this giant screen in the middle of nowhere. Wonderful 3693. We might take a break and back with Simon Owens, who's going to have a chat with me and chat to you as well. Wonderful 3693. Straight back after these.
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0: Wonderful 3693. It is 17 to 11. Simon Owens is with me, but Cookie's called through. Hello, Cookie.
11: G'day, mate. Still out here driving around, sorry. There was a show on SBS the other night called The Lost City of Melbourne. Does anyone know how old of it? It was a brilliant show. A lot of things I've spoken about to you, but I'd like to probably get in contact with them as well, because I've got a lot of stuff that they'd probably be interested in.
0: I reckon that's about 10 years old, Simon.
12: Yeah, I didn't you interview them about it when they...
0: Yes.
12: Yeah.
11: I remember someone doing an interview, yeah.
12: Yeah, I never saw it, but I remember everyone raving about it at the time.
11: Oh, brilliant, Simon. Absolutely brilliant show. If you know your history of Melbourne, this was spot on.
0: And there are so many bits and pieces that I've heard about while on this very radio station, Simon, and you would be the same, that you wouldn't even think of, like not caves, the tunnels that are under the city.
12: Yeah, yeah.
0: That were once shopping centres. They were once like strip shopping centres, and people would wander along them and under Spencer Street.
12: There's one just outside our building here, apparently. Yeah.
0: Yeah, and they go right up into the guts of the city.
12: They should reopen all of that.
0: Yes. So we can, you know, ride our skateboards down them, Simon.
12: Yeah, exactly.
0: Cookie, go on.
11: Some of the things that were brought up was the fact that the big wigs of Melbourne at the time were sort of ashamed, apparently, of the fact that Melbourne was opened up to the world with the 56 Games television, and people would see our old city and say, oh, look at that, very drab, you know, it's old Goldfield days and things like that. So then they started pulling down the buildings and putting up glass towers, as you know, and they just, no one sort of stopped until Wheel and the Wrecker and a few others sort of said, no, enough is enough. You know, we've gotten rid of too much heritage.
0: Cookie, one of the great pleasures of driving around the city, or particularly walking around the city of Melbourne, is to actually stop and look at some of our buildings from the past. They are sensational.
11: Oh, well, I mean, I've got a lot of ephemera stuff at home. Now, there's a building in Elizabeth Street down near the bottom end where all the trouble is now. But apparently there was a place in there that had something to do with child endowment. Now, I have this form that is more like a poster, and it's all embossed and everything. You think, wow, like, look at that. That was just a form that somebody signed to say that their child would be getting some money. And you just go, wow, how good is that?
0: Yeah.
11: Even a big, huge certificate when you got your Morven Star bike. It was a big certificate. You think, well, you know, these are the days of craftsmanship when, you know, half a dozen blokes or whatever sat around and designed something, took it into the boss and said, what do you think of this? Or move that, change that there, put that there, bang. And that's why they've lasted, because there was time and effort put into them. Today, someone gets on a computer for a couple of seconds and bang, they've knocked out a whole thing, and you just go, yeah, right, what thought process really went into that, and who cares?
12: Yep, you post it online and then what are we going to do tomorrow? Yeah.
0: Yeah, even on a news broadcast tonight that I saw, Cookie, and this is interesting about, you know, people and stuff you see on social media, one of the news broadcasts saying all of this drama with the Sydney Swans today,
11: Swans,
0: just saying there are photos up, have been put up as evidence in this, or allegedly to do with this particular case, that were from 2015. So, because people are just making stuff up. It's terrible. It's terrible.
11: Yeah.
0: Cookie, thank you very much for your call. Where the hell are you travelling?
11: Well, I'm trying to get back to Melbourne now, but I'm still coming back from Colac into Geelong, or Warren Ponds, and then up on the freeway.
0: Okay, well, safe travels.
11: Medical career, mate.
12: It's twice the distance now, because you're in and out of potholes.
0: Yes.
11: If somebody there paid his tax, maybe someone might have some money to fix them.
0: Oh, I tell you, the other day... Cookie, thank you very much for your call. Simon, the other day, I was coming in on Nepean Highway, you know, towards Ranson Kilda Way.
12: Yeah.
0: The intersections are full of potholes.
12: Yes.
0: The intersections.
12: I found one on the Eastern Freeway going home the other night.
0: Well, you think you're the only person who've ever found one lately? You think they're a rare item? No.
12: No.
0: I said on air the other week, you don't measure by kilometres now. You measure by how many potholes.
12: Exactly. Now, can I ask you a question, Dennis?
0: Yes.
12: We were talking just before about the Hall of Fame awards at the Logies, and the caller who said that Denise Drysdale should be in it. We should do the homework for the Logies crew for next year. Who should be in next year's Hall of Fame?
0: Well,
12: Because there's two that I can think of and very deserving, I think. And at one time, they were the only two variety shows up against each other. What about Daryl Summers and Johnny Young?
0: Absolutely. If neither of them are in already, they should be.
12: Yeah.
0: How old do you have to be before you get into it? Or do you have to be gone? This is ridiculous.
12: Yeah.
0: Both of those, the joy that those two programs brought up against each other, not initially, but when they were both on in nighttime.
12: Yeah.
0: Just incredible contribution to entertainment and feel-good vibes for Australians.
12: In that era, a little memory that I have, which I think sums up both Daryl and John, there was, in the era of, you know, the Aid concerts, the Live Aid, Band Aid and all of that, they did one in Melbourne called Hearing Aid to raise money for the Deafness Foundation.
0: Yes.
12: And Ricky May wrote a song called All the World Loves to Hear Music and got a whole bunch of people to sing on it. John Farnham, Kylie Minogue. But Daryl and John were both there. And there was a line that there was two lines that Ricky wrote, which was, no rock clips on sounds to play, no hey, hey, it's Saturday, or voices on talent time. And the line about hey, hey, it's Saturday was sung by Johnny Young. And the line about young talent time was sung by Daryl Summers.
0: How good is that?
12: Solidarity between the two of them. I think that's lovely.
0: That is brilliant, and yes, you're right. There's two just to start off with. 133693. Let's open the line, Simon. Who from the world of entertainment, television, or movies, or whatever, should be in the Hall of Fame Logies Night in 2027? 133693. Back shortly.
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0: 133693, having an extra chat with Simon Owens tonight. Emily Power is unavailable. Somewhere in Australia, heading towards Broken Hill, I think, but obviously there's a problem with the internet, even with via Starlink. Arthur, good evening.
23: Good evening again, Dennis, Simon and Taylor. I just want to go back when Simon was talking about the hats. Simon, is that Mad Hatter still open? Because years ago I bought a hat exactly like Billy Jack's and I'd love to get another one. So I'm just going to go back to when you were talking about the hats. Is that still open there?
12: City Hatters under the clocks at Flinders Street Station. Yes, still there, still going strong.
23: Yeah, I thought they shut down or something.
12: Oh, no, no. No, there'd be hell to pay when the day that happens. It's such an iconic bit of Melbourne.
0: Well, that's very good news, because a lot of those sort of long-term shops have, you know, ridden on ahead these days, Simon.
12: Yeah, I think that everyone should go and support them. Go buy a hat from City Hatters. And I'm not on a commission if anyone thinks that.
0: Yes, you are. You're getting per brim.
12: No, commission. My hats are actually done by someone in Brisbane. So she used to work at City Hatters, but she moved to Brisbane. But I've followed her with my business.
0: That's un-Australian. Marcus sent an email. I winched Denise Drysdale into the police chopper as part of the morning show.
12: Ah, how cool.
0: There you go.
12: Yeah, so Denise has touched everyone.
0: Oh, I don't think you need to say that. Well, you mean touch their hearts?
12: Yeah, touch their hearts, yes. She's been a part of all of our lives.
0: My word, she has. Wonderful 3693. You have an update on our observation.
12: Yeah, we have a correction. Johnny Young was inducted into the Logies Hall of Fame in 1990. But Daryl has not been inducted, and I think that's a big oversight.
0: Tell you what, there haven't been too many people who have done what Daryl's done.
12: No, no.
0: 28 years of a top rating variety program.
12: Yeah, exactly. He also did his Tonight Show, and he hosted
0: quiz shows, game shows.
12: He did Blankety Blanks.
0: Dancing with the Stars.
12: After Graham. Yeah, that's right, yeah.
0: And he could have done the Russian version of that, Dancing with the Tsars.
12: Oh.
0: Sorry, and thanks, Ernie Sigley.
12: You'll never get him with that sort of material.
0: 133693. So have you got a text message suggestion?
12: Johnny Young has been inducted, says Chris. So thank you for that. Pete Smith should be inducted into the Logies Hall of Fame, says Agent 405.
0: Absolutely. Not only a Victorian profile, but a national profile with Sale of the Century.
12: Sale of the Century.
0: And other bits and pieces.
12: Yeah. Going into that, the next generation that sort of followed, because there was that original lot who were all in there with Graham and Bert and Don, et cetera. Did Ernie make it into the Hall of Fame?
0: I don't think so.
12: I don't think so. Ernie should have as well. He was.
0: Yes.
12: Yeah, he was like, he owned Adelaide in his time there, but he was a national star.
0: National star, Wheel of Fortune, other game shows.
12: Yeah, morning shows and stuff.
0: Ernie and Denise on morning shows.
12: Yeah.
0: Tonight shows. Oh, yes, of course he should.
12: But for the next sort of generation that came along after Daryl, et cetera, you'd have to look at the Comedy Company crew and Steve Vizard, those sorts of. You know, your Glenn Robbins, Ian McFadyen, you know, the Comedy Company mob. Steve Vizard in particular, because he also had Tonight Live as well as Fast Forward.
0: Do we need another commercial break? Please say no.
12: No, we don't.
0: Excellent.
12: I've been watching the clock.
0: Yeah, good.
12: The Working Dog guys, like, how many successes do you have to have before you get a nomination?
0: And all fantastic people who diversify all the time. They just move from one thing to the other and do it quietly and calmly and professionally.
12: Yeah. But for in particular, like, they've done books and movies and all sorts of stuff, but their TV shows, you go back to The D-Generation originally, Frontline, which was, you know, one of the greatest Australian comedies of all time.
0: Yes.
12: The Late Show, of course. Have you been paying attention, which is on now? What's the other one they did where you had to go in through the door and then you were thrust into a scenario that you weren't prepared for and you had to ad lib. Shane Bourne hosted it. That was a Working Dog production. What was that called?
0: I don't know. I've done bits and pieces for them over the years. In fact, they gave me my movie career start.
12: Is that right?
0: And finish. Yes, I did 3 minutes in Any Question for Ben.
12: That's right. You did too, yes.
0: Oh, yes. It was a fantastic Logie Gold, you know, Oscar winning.
12: Yeah. Oh, and they did the panel. We haven't mentioned the panel.
0: Oh, the panel.
12: So they've had about seven different shows that have all been successful.
0: And a few movies.
12: Yeah, yeah.
0: So and now they've got, is it the Dish Theatre Show?
12: Yeah, that's coming out next year, yeah. Something to look forward to.
0: They are incredible. And as mentioned, humble and terrific. Simon Owens, thank you.
12: It's a pleasure.
0: We have an hour of talkback. That means you and me and a chat. Please be a part of it, otherwise I get lonely. Back soon.
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1: Good evening, I'm Jamel Wells. The opposition is rejecting research showing most Australians want to see a fall in house prices. Property values have dipped across the country following tax changes in the May budget. The latest Resolve Political Monitor has 60% of voters supporting lower house prices. But Liberal MP Cameron Caldwell says not everyone is pleased.
2: That doesn't mean that we want to see wholesale collapse of prices across the economy. That would be particularly bad for Australians who have a home and have some of their hard-earned dollars in a home.
1: The federal government is facing backlash over a controversial algorithm used to calculate in-home aged care funding. The automated system decides how much support Australians get based on information provided by clinical assessors, which is then put into the classification algorithm. University of New South Wales Professor Cathy Eager has told the ABC the system needs to be changed.
4: It is fundamentally completely flawed, and the technical problem is a different one to the policy problem. I mean, it doesn't pass the pub test, but it's because of the design of the whole classification.
1: Sydney Swans bosses say they're still piecing together what happened at a Melbourne hotel as players face questions over an alleged sexual assault. No arrests have been made, but there are reports five players are assisting police with their inquiries. Swans chief executive Matthew Pavlich says the club is shocked.
5: We've identified this to the AFL. We are working with them and also the relevant authorities on this matter. We're still piecing together exactly what's transpired here and have our own set of internal inquiries ongoing.
1: A 33-year-old woman's been charged over a car crash that killed one of her children in Perth. A 4-year-old girl died and an 8-year-old boy was injured. Police say the woman didn't properly restrain the child and was driving without a licence. Police say rain and low cloud cover have made it difficult searching for a missing hiker in the New South Wales Southern Highlands. Volunteers have joined the police search for Lily Hooper in Natai National Park. The 18-year-old's car was found on Wednesday. And a Tasmanian devil that escaped from a wildlife park on the Gold Coast has been returned home after weeks of round-the-clock care. Mary jumped out of her enclosure at Paradise Country in June and was found a fortnight later in a critical condition. In finance, one Australian dollar buying around 71 US cents.
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1: Melbourne will appeal against Jacob Van Rooyen's 3-match ban at the AFL Tribunal. The key forward received the suspension after a high-hit concussed Port Adelaide defender Alia Alia. Ewan Aitken is aiming to end one of the NRL's longest-running droughts. The Rabbitohs back rower hasn't played in a finals match since he was a rookie with the Dragons in 2015. He says he's determined to help South seal their place in the top eight.
25: I'm probably one of the longest-serving players that hasn't played
6: finals since my first year, so it means a lot to me to get in that team and play some finals footy. So that's the only thing I had written down before the start of the year was to play finals.
1: Adam Walton and Chris O'Connell are through to the third round at the Cincinnati Tennis Masters. Fellow Australian Talia Gibson has been eliminated by top seed Aryna Sabalenka in straight sets. That's the latest news and sport.
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26: Hey, want to hear a joke? 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I thought of that one myself, you know? But this is no joke.

0: Jarmals had it in 1969.
1: Yes, and also, yeah, where were the, sorry, the Jar, who?
0: Jarmals.
1: The Jarmals. Oh, A Little Bit of Soap. It was actually quite a nice song. Hold on, Karen. Jarmals, here we go.

0: to you.
1: Ah, that is so good. 1-3-6-9-3. What a great voice that bloke had. Karen, thank you very much for your call. It's 29 past 11. Keep the calls coming. 1-3-6-9-3. Are you a bar of soap person or are you a liquid soap person? What magazines or things that are published, either newspapers or whatever, what magazines, newspapers do you still read, you know, on paper? 1-3-6-9-3. And are you a cat or dog person? Or both. 1-3-6-9-3. Back very soon.
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11: Producing the program and contributing to the program tonight. Thank you to my producer, Taylor Booth. I look forward to your company tomorrow night, which includes initial reaction. We missed it last week. Troy was unwell. But Troy's Antuck after 11 tomorrow night. But Vasily will be along with gardening, with star sign readings, financial advice, Jane Holmes. I look forward to your company tomorrow night from 8 right here, 3AW.

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1: Hello, I'm Jack Fenwick. It's understood five Sydney Swans players are assisting police with their inquiries after an alleged sexual assault at a Melbourne hotel. Alex Riddell reports.
2: Sydney Swans Chief Executive Matthew Pavlich says the club is shocked and disappointed after several players were allegedly involved in an incident that is now the subject of a police investigation.
3: We're still piecing together exactly what's transpired here and have our own set of internal inquiries ongoing.
2: It comes as Victoria Police investigate allegations of a sexual assault at the hotel where the Sydney Swans were staying last night after their game against Essendon. Victoria Police say the exact circumstances around the alleged assault are yet to be established and the investigation into the incident remains ongoing. Alex Riddell, Melbourne.
1: Experts warn a government algorithm that decides how much in-home aged care funding Australians get is flawed. The algorithm, which was introduced in November, is based on information provided by clinical assessors, but critics say it prioritises budget administration over clinical judgment. The opposition and One Nation believe Australians should have more control over how they use their superannuation. Currently, workers are forced to keep 12% of their earnings in compulsory super. The coalition believes first home buyers should be allowed to use some of their savings for a deposit, but the Albanese government maintains super is designed to help people in retirement. The West Australian Premier says he understands the federal government is under immense pressure to scrap the current GST deal. The Productivity Commission found WA is the only state benefiting from the carve-up and recommends reverting back to the pre-2018 deal. Roger Cook says he's written to the Prime Minister and expects his support.
4: The letter was sent late on Friday, but we're very pleased to be able to continue to have the conversation with the federal government. You've seen on the East Coast that there are a lot of people who are lining up to have a go at WA, so we have to continue to work hard to support the Prime Minister in his stance.
1: A Vietnam War veteran says there should be more regulations around purchasing replica war medals. It comes as a Queensland man is charged, accused of falsely claiming to be a returned Australian soldier and marching with medals during a Veterans Day event in Bundaberg in 2024. Greg Carter says alleged incidents like this cause hurt and offence for those who have served.
5: There's people out there who've achieved medals through incredible meritorious action in the field, sometimes given their life. So just to be able to buy a medal that replicates exactly that same action, to me, is wrong.
1: In finance, one Australian dollar is buying 71.1 US cents.
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1: Collingwood midfielder Sam Swadling has been named the Round 23 Rising Star nominee. Swadling had 29 disposals, 7 marks and 7 intercept possessions, including a match-saving spoil during the Pies draw with the Hawks on Saturday night. Rabbitohs superstar Latrell Mitchell appears to be moving closer to a comeback, with the powerhouse centre back training with teammates. Mitchell hasn't played since Round 9 due to nerve damage. And Australian cricket coach Andrew McDonald hasn't ruled out any changes to his side after their shock loss to Bangladesh, but also says there will be no knee-jerk reaction.
7: We will weigh up, work through exactly what we normally work through to come to a conclusion for the best 11 that goes out there. We're not emotional around change in terms of if we lose a game, then we need change.
1: That's the latest news and sport.
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17: Your four-day forecast for Western Victoria. Today, we'll see a mostly sunny morning, but a high chance of showers throughout the late afternoon and evening, getting down to a low of 10 degrees tonight. Tomorrow, cloudy with showers throughout the day and a possible thunderstorm, top of 16. Thursday, showers and 15. And for Friday, a shower or two and a top of 15 degrees. Today, Casterton expecting a top of 16 degrees, 17 the top for Hamilton, Portland and the coast.
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22: 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Welcome to Australia Overnight.

Yes, it is. It's Vietnam Veterans Day, Tuesday, 18th of August, 2026. Love to hear from vets from Vietnam all those years ago. Come and be, have your say. So much about which to chat. Wonderful.

0: 1960. Yes. On what ship?
1: On the VSC.
0: That's right. We've spoken about that before. And you went into, of course, Fremantle in those days as well, didn't you?
1: Yeah, we went through Fremantle. That's right.
0: Yeah.
1: Then we arrived here in Port Melbourne.
0: There it is. 1960. What a year 1960 was. Sue, thank you. Always good to talk to you. Go you mighty D's.
1: Can I ask a quick question?
0: Please.
1: Please, please. Is it, what's his name from the store that rings? Oh, I forgot his name.
0: Mark from store?
1: Mark. Mm-hmm. I thought it was Mark. It's my son's name, I should remember. Is Mark, can I ask, is Mark a bit of a cowboy?
0: I don't know. I'll ask him later on this morning. Is he a cowboy? You mean in reality or metaphorically?
1: No, metaphorically. He's got the way of speaking. He's got that real, country boy type speaking accent. I like him. I think he's funny. He's nice. He's got a sense of humour.
0: Yeah, he's pretty good. He's annoying, but a great bloke.
1: No, he is. But no, my girlfriend, a friend of my daughter-in-law's, said she wants to marry a cowboy.
0: Oh, okay. Well, I'll pass on the news to him.
1: Yeah, just say she's interested in meeting up with a cowboy.
0: I want to be a cowboy, and you can be my cowgirl. We might play that a bit later on. Sue, thank you. That's very funny. Tony Maxencilli, I can't claim for that poem. It came across my desk. Good on you, Rob. Thanks. Don't know the original source. Thought the audience would appreciate it. Added value with your presentation. I thought it was a lovely piece, and Rob had not heard it before. Very hard to control that thing down there. As it has a head of its own. Yes, Bruno, I think I know the exact thing to which you refer. Hilltop Hoods, I think, a successful band from South Australia, lived in London. Good on you, Maggie. Lots of texts coming. I'll get to them in just a moment. Artie, Kev, Jeremy and Len, come and join us the other side. It is Australia Overnight, wherever you are. Nice to have your company. I'm Tony McManus. Good morning.
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0: G'day, Tony Mac. Welcome to Australia Overnight. I'm listening to you from Toscana, Italy. I grew up in Hyatt, suburb of Melbourne. I lived in the same little house until I got married at the age of 18. Went to Sandringham Tech Girls' School. From the age of 12, my friend was Diane. We are both 77 years old now and the very best of friends, even though she still lives in Melbourne and I live here with the man I married when I was 18. I will see my bestie again in January of next year when we meet up in KL in Malaysia. Best friends are like diamonds, precious and rare. I am so lucky. Enjoy the program. It's only 4 o'clock, just gone 4 o'clock in the afternoon here. Oh, Sue, what an email. Thank you. Just noticed that one come through. Good on you, Sue. Keep in touch. Great yarn. Arthur, morning.
3: Good morning, Tony and Jay. I go past our old area in the Brook of Bray, Braybrook in other words, every night, and I see a lot of houses gone, but 50% still remain. It's memories when I seen Skyhooks for the second time there. And we've got another mate that knew ours that passed on. He went to school with him, and we're still in contact with him by the name of Alan, and he's in Melton. So I pass the some remaining fish and chip shops and milk bars and look at great memories, you know, and some of the old servos that where they were and what's happened now is new shopping centres. But like I said, some of those milk bars still remain, and the fish and chip shop on South Road still remains, one on Churchill Avenue. Great memories.
0: And, Artie, those milk bars, for example, referred to as milk bars, different names for them interstate, I know, but milk bars in Victoria in particular, a lot of the buildings are there, but they no longer operate necessarily as milk bars.
3: Yeah, that's right, but there's still some that do where I am.
0: Yeah, well, there's one I was at early in the year. It's fantastic, and they've turned it into a sort of a breakfast place. They've even opened up the back so you can go around the back where all the bottles would have been stored in those days. And it's just really interesting to go for a breakfast down the other side of Caulfield. It's great.
3: Well, on Churchill Avenue, one of the milk bars there, it's now, I know the owner very well, he runs it as a pizza shop now.
0: Love it, love it, love it. And probably doing quite well, Arthur.
3: Yeah, and love songs, too many to go on. Remember Sentimental Me from Elvis, Love and Other Bruises, Air Supply, and Everlasting Love is a favourite because it was my mum's by Doug Parkinson. Obviously, you know, Dennis Walter sang it.
0: Of course he did.
3: And his favourite band, U2, even sung it.
0: They did. Do you remember a song called My Sentimental Friend?
3: Elvis?
0: No, it was... who sang My Sentimental Friend? Sentimental Friend. Won't you please play a song, My Sentimental Friend? My Sentimental... won't you please play a song, My Sentimental Friend? I think it was... I'm going to say Herman's Hermits. On the floor, the people danced around, moving close together. With the lyrics, on the floor, the people danced around, moving close together, but they all alone in the corner. There's a girl I once knew who broke me in two. So won't you please play a song, your sentimental song, for my sentimental friend over there? Now there's a lyric. Artie, good to talk to you. Thank you, my friend. Let's go to Little River. Hello, Kevin. Morning.
9: Oh, yes, good morning, Tony.
0: Hi,
9: yes,
0: the
9: fellow that was on before, Arthur, he would remember Lynch's Garage on the corner of Hampshire Road and Ballarat Road. Sunshine there. Anyhow, let's go back to Johnny Young. Mm. He was such a wonderful fella.
0: Yeah.
9: And you've got to look this up of Young Talentine, which was YTT, Fast Forward. And they took off Johnny Young and Dennis Walter.
0: Oh,
9: it's
0: really?
9: So funny. Yes. And also, I don't know if you heard me when I called up Dennis Walter about Sam Peng.
0: No, I didn't.
9: Did you hear that?
0: No, was that last night?
9: Well, yeah. Sam Peng is the second Asian to take home gold. The first one was Zhang Ling Wang that struck gold in Ballarat in 1870.
0: That's fantastic. That's fantastic. What a great little stat. Tell me about life in Little River these days, Kev.
9: Oh, yes, it's good. It is. Not far from the railway station and that, and it's a beautiful town. Been here for many, many years.
0: You love it?
9: And I've had people that has knocked on, not knocked on the door, but walked up the driveway when I've been doing work on the house, and they were brought up here in 1950s, and 60s, 70s, and they've seen what I've done to the house, and they absolutely love it, and it's not too far away from anywhere.
0: Good on you, Kev. It's a good little spot there. Good rundown. Famous that spot for the band too, of course. Jeremy, good morning to you in WA.
10: Hey, Tony. How are you?
0: Jeremy, well, thank you.
10: Good evening to and late evening to all on the East Coast.
0: Of course it is.
10: I'm calling from Perth, as you know. With the passing of John this week,
0: yeah.
10: I kind of sent in some suggestions to the 6BR team with Jamie's show in the afternoon, the drive home.
0: On 6BR in Perth, yep.
10: Yep. And actually, he does a Legends of WA segment. And I thought now that 6BR's independent, we could look back at Graham Mabry, Harold Sattler, yourself, Liam Bartlett, Millsy and Chrissy, who I grew up with in the Goldfields.
0: Of course, yes.
10: And a significant number of 6PR commentators have come from the Goldfields.
0: Yeah, they have. So you grew up in Kell?
10: Yeah. Or Kambalda.
0: Kambalda, yep. Kell. Okay, yep.
10: Yep, and I listened to you back then when we only had 6PR and 6KG, so I just suggested it as a possible thing for Jamie to actually go back and now that 6PR is independent and so many amazing commentators over the years.
0: Many, many, many. Going back, Harvey Deegan is still there, of course, as you know, who looks after the program on a Sunday night in particular, Remember When, and does a great job. And the contributors over the years to our great radio station, 6PR, are just wonderful, including lots of people
10: that
0: work
10: with the news.
0: Yes. It was just a great team. Remains a great team too, by the way, Jeremy.
10: Yeah, so I just thought Jamie, he does this segment about WA greats that, you know, so maybe 6PR could interview some of their own and actually do a series on that.
0: I'm sure they would. What's a fabulous idea. Let me know how it goes. Keep talking to Jamie about it and see if they can do something. It's a great idea.
10: Yeah.
0: Well done, Jeremy. Thank you. Lenny, Melton, hello.
11: G'day, mate. Yeah, long 10.
0: Big one today.
11: Yeah.
0: So it goes back. So 60, you know, 66 was the Battle of Long 10. And so, you know, this is a pretty important day today.
11: Yeah, of course it is.
0: Mm.
11: I mean, you know, and you know what else happened on that day?
0: Just remind us in 66.
11: Yeah. Okay. While the Battle of Long 10 was going on, just a few clicks down the road, Little Paddy was doing a concert for 2,000 or 3,000 troops. Okay, and who knows whether these guys were heading on down there to take care of them on their day off.
0: Well, who knows? Did you hear the great interview that Dennis did with Little Paddy late last week?
11: No, I didn't. Oh, I missed that.
0: It's fantastic.
11: I missed that. Can you get it on a podcast?
0: Yeah, you'll find it online. It's all on the podcast and you get it there easily, Lenny.
11: Yeah,
0: it's a great interview with the Little Paddy.
11: She was great entertainer.
0: Yeah, and a remarkable young woman and what a sensational career. Len, thank you. Is Mark a cowboy? Funny, that is. He's a great bloke. Thank you. Tony Mac, once upon a time you used to joke, why are... No, I can't read that out. We shouldn't put that there. But thank you. G'day, Tone. Tonight on TV News, I saw a grab of the Logies. Now I see why it was referred to some years ago as the dreaded Logies, like catching the dreaded Lurgy. Being in Adelaide, I only ever took a passing interest over the years, but looking at today's so-called TV stars beaming into the cameras, then accepting awards and all that, I was unimpressed as I could possibly be. It's hard to put into words, but the lack of Australian talent on TV today, especially those who call themselves comedians, has me giving, cringing myself inside out. Oh, Steve, I reckon you might be a bit harsh, little harsh. There is some fantastic talent in Australia, whether they be on TV, whether they be on radio, whether they're doing making a living doing a stand-up, and there are many. You look at some of the shows that I know not everybody loves the ABC. So it's woke. But you look at some of those shows, and by the way, they cleaned up with some of the awards over the weekend that they do, the shows that they produce, and the incredible producers and performers that should be recognised for doing amazing things. So I just, Steve, I just wonder whether you're being a little harsh. And look, the Logies is an award night. It's a time to, you know, highlight some of the work that people have done in the previous 12 months. It's not science, by the way. They're not curing cancer. I get that part. But it's a bit of fun once a year to commemorate and celebrate what they do. Christian, Beverly, Ian, Leo, you're next. Wherever you are around Australia, jump on board, 133-693.
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12: Hello, I'm Jack Fenwick. One Nation and the Coalition believes people should have early access to their super, but Labor argues it would trash retirement savings. Federal Politics Editor Michael Packey.
13: Workers are currently required to put aside 12% of their earnings as part of the compulsory superannuation scheme. The two opposition parties believe people should be able to use their savings to help them in times of hardship and give first home buyers the ability to use their super for a deposit. Liberal leader Angus Taylor says it's a no-brainer.
14: The individuals, it's their money, and they should be able to invest it as they want to.
13: But Treasurer Jim Chalmers argues super is meant for retirement, claiming the opposition's policies would put the system at risk.
15: They will end universal superannuation as we know it.
13: The government says people are able to access their super in exceptional circumstances. Michael Packey reporting.
12: Experts warn a government algorithm that decides how much in-home aged care funding Australians get is flawed. The algorithm is based on information provided by clinical assessors through a questionnaire. Critics say it prioritises budget administration over clinical judgment. Former Aged Care Inspector General Natalie Siegel-Brown has told the ABC the process isn't working.
16: We are facing an urgent imperative to rethink the way we're administering this aged care budget and supporting people to age in place, which is far cheaper to the government.
12: Police have asked to review CCTV footage from a Melbourne hotel as part of an investigation into an alleged sexual assault involving Sydney Swans players. The AFL team stayed at the Pullman Hotel on Sunday night after beating Essendon. It's understood five players are assisting police with their inquiries. Swans Chief Executive Matthew Pavlich says an internal inquiry is also underway.
17: It's safe to say that we're extremely shocked and disappointed that this has taken place and that the players have found themselves in this situation. We understand the level of interest in the matter and there's going to be lots of speculation, but given it's a police matter right now, that is all that we can say.
12: The number of people killed in a 7.7 magnitude earthquake in eastern Indonesia has risen to 68 people as rescue workers continue to search for people trapped under rubble. Almost 13,000 people have been evacuated following the country's deadliest disaster since 2022. Disgraced celebrity manager Ralph Carr is struggling behind bars as he awaits sentencing for the rape and sexual assault of a much younger woman. The county court has heard the 66-year-old spends 23 hours a day in his cell, with his lawyers arguing his mental health has sharply declined since his conviction. In finance, one Australian dollar is buying 71.8 US cents.
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12: Melbourne will appeal Jacob Van Rooyen's three-match ban at the AFL Tribunal. The key forward received the suspension after a high-hit concussed Port Adelaide defender Alia Alia. The Melbourne Storm are taking no notice of the Panthers' recent form struggles. After a flying start to the season, including a 50-10 win thrashing of the Storm, the Panthers have won just three of their past eight games. Ahead of Thursday night's clash, Storm star Cameron Munster says the Panthers are still a team to fear.
18: Yeah, I wouldn't be putting a line through them this yet. Everyone has a low, you know, during the season and they've had that and I'm sure they'll be prime, ready to go for September. So, yeah, I think that is, you know, probably giving everyone hope.
12: And Aussie Beth Mooney has scored 31 not out for the Trent Rockets, leading them to an 8-wicket victory over the Sunrisers Leeds in the Women's 100 final. That's the latest news and sport.
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1: Your four-day forecast for Western Victoria. Today we'll see a mostly sunny morning, but a high chance of showers throughout the late afternoon and evening, getting down to a low of 10 degrees tonight. Tomorrow, cloudy with showers throughout the day and a possible thunderstorm, top of 16. Thursday, showers and 15. And for Friday, a shower or two and a top of 15 degrees. Today, Casterton expecting a top of 16 degrees, 17 the top for Hamilton, Portland and the coast.
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11: Now, this is Australia Overnight with Tony McManus.
10: Nice to have company wherever you are right throughout Australia, whether you be listening 3AW right here in Melbourne Town, or as we like to call it, home base for the Australia Overnighters, the good people through the ACE Radio Network, Victoria, right through into southern parts of New South Wales, all the different provincial radio stations, country and provincial radio stations. The wonderful team there, 5AA in Adelaide and 6PR in Perth. Ian in Adelaide, good morning.
2: Yeah, good day, Tony. Love songs.
10: Yes.
2: I love the your opening thingamy-diggy. What is it? A little song on that. But
10: thank you.
2: And thank you for playing Herman's Hermits, Sentimental Friend. That was 1969, was it?
10: Man, I haven't heard that for a long time. 1969, and it was a pretty song.
2: Yeah,
10: got a lot of airplay on great stations like 5KA back in the day, I would imagine. And when you think about stations in Melbourne, would have been 3AK, would have been 3UZ, maybe 3KZ, and probably the same 6IX type of stations in Adelaide that played it. It was a major hit. Didn't get to number one in Australia, but pretty damn close.
2: Yeah. Well, the song that came to my mind, and my wife would be mad going on 49 years, but I think she'd hate me at the moment because I disturbed the sleep getting up. But the song that came to me when you mentioned this earlier was it's by Adam Brand, and it was a song called You Are To Me, and it starts out like last Friday night down at the roadhouse, booth in the back. They sat alone holding hands like two young lovers. Her hair was grey and his hair was gone. That's a song that gets me going at times. So, yeah. That's enough of the songs.
10: Adam Brand, what a performer, Ian. What a singer.
2: Yeah, I like a lot of songs.
10: But
2: I like things that mean something. You know, they've got lyrics that you can understand.
10: Yeah,
2: a lot of these things, you just it's just noise. But anyway, enough about songs. Second thing, if I can get into, Four Corners tonight on Channel ABC 2 had a thing about, I'll call it non-aged care. If you find time to look it up, I'm one of these digitally excluded people that still uses a landline because I've got two mobile phones. I can't use either of them. One of them I swipe like Zorro and I lose the buttons, and the other one I hit the buttons and can't make it work. You laugh.
10: Swipe like Zorro. That's fantastic, Ian.
2: Oh, mate, I can't. I just get so frustrated with life.
10: Yeah.
2: This world, I'm too old. I don't fit this century, and that. But anyway, it was about non-aged care. I'll call it. It was sad. It's disgusting. If you wouldn't mind, I don't mean now, but in the next couple of days, you can.
10: Yeah, well, I'll have a look at it later today because I think it was an important program.
2: It was. You know, the Libs had robo-debt, and Morrison should be in jail for that, but we won't go there. And now we've got this thing, robo-death or whatever, it's coming on. And aged care, it goes back. I can remember when my dad was in nursing care and back in the 80s and stuff, and just disgraceful.
10: Yep.
2: It's just disgraceful and hasn't improved much. Mum was a bit better, but it's just, why can't we look after our aged pet care?
10: Yeah, I was about to ask that same question. Why aren't we getting it right, Ian? Here we are in 2026. I mean, we're a pretty stylish, classy nation. Why are we not getting those things right?
2: To be, mate, we're not a classy nation. We look after other people, but we don't look after ourselves, and we won't go there, because if you're not allowed to, it's politically incorrect to sort of say what you really want to say these days. It's just disgusting, and I'm old. I'm glad I'm old. I won't have to live much longer, and both my wife and I, we're quite happy with that idea. It's just. Like you were talking about where you grew up. Mm. I grew up down near Glenelg Way. I don't know whether Adelaide,
4: yeah,
2: I think you know.
4: Yeah,
2: it
4: very well. Yeah, of course.
2: And actually, we're down near the Western. You go down there now, and where I used to go swimming and everything, it's just yuck. And they've got all these bloody high-rise apartments, and, you know, you don't even get in the sun till afternoon. And that, and the water's disgusting anyway. And we actually, I went down that way today. My son lives down that side of town. I live out the other side. For the last 50 years, we've been there, and that. But I grew up down there for 20 years till I was in 19 when I left. Mm.
4: Does it sort of disappoint you, Ian, on the, you know, where you grew up in that first 20 when you go back and have a look? It's changed.
2: It just makes me depressed.
4: Does it?
2: Actually, we went, as I say, we're going down to West Beach today, and you go down there, it's just so crowded. There's so many speed limits. You're going 25, then you're 5, then you're 40, then you're 50, then you're back to 25, and the signs, you just go in there, and we went into a food land to buy some stuff for my son, and he had to show me where to go, and there's bloody things there, and you've got to pay here and there, and, well, we did, and he said it doesn't matter anymore, but if I'd hadn't had him, I just don't like going there anymore. It just, I just find it just depressing. As I say, I'm squeezed out. And our Premier here, Mally's vision, he's my nightmare. And that, I like him, don't get me wrong, but we had a golf course where I used to play golf. Now it's been all our parklands and that, they're just ripping up all the trees. Mm. And the new golf course that he's going to have, if we ever have it, won't be a place that I go to. I had a friend and that we used to go there, well, a couple of times a year, and that you'd clunk around with old clubs that my dad's had, second-hand ones, and he had some old second-hand clubs from his parents, and we'd go clunk around on the north course, and the better people on the south course would go twing, and you'd see the ball go off in the distance, and they'd get in their little carts. You know, we'd go clunk, then and ball. Geez, that went well. I've got to do 10 steps to get to it. You know, but it was good. But no more.
4: Well, I think probably what we've learned, though, over the years, Ian, is things do change. It's inevitable. I mean, it would be foolish to think otherwise. Things do change. People move on. Young people come through and they make it their own, as we probably did, as you probably did.
2: I'm glad. I won't have to last much longer, I don't think.
4: Don't you go anywhere, digger. Don't you stay where you are.
2: No, I'm no digger, but I don't want to die, don't get me wrong, but I just don't fit in the world anymore. And the world just doesn't, I just find it's just not appealing anymore. It's just not friendly anymore. Anyway, I didn't get for that. Main thing was the songs. I love your opening song, as I say. And when you played Sentimental Friend, that's one of the ones
4: I
2: liked.
4: It's a bonus.
2: And that brings back memories and that. But the one that I really thought of when you mentioned it was, as I say, You Are to Me by Adam Brand.
4: Yeah, I'll see if we can find that. I'll have listened to that tomorrow. Ian, keep in touch.
2: Anyway, yeah, and thanks. I enjoy your show overnight. I lie there with some old headphones. I won't tell you how old and that, and an old radio from back that would have been back in the 70s we had it. Yeah, it was me. What? Yeah, back in the 70s. And I listen to that all night, and in the morning, if the wife hasn't wrung it round me neck and choking me,
4: You're going along beautifully, Ian. I'll let you go. Good to talk to you. Thank you. 1-3-3-6-9-6-9-3 is our telephone number. Gee, I hope Ian Stang's around for a lot longer. It's a bit of fun. G'day, Tone. Totally off track, but listening to the great Todd Johnson. Todd does an afternoon program on Sister Station 6PR in Perth. Morning, Todd. Show, it's called the, I think they call it the Long Lunch, don't they? And he's a beaut, like you say. Australia is the only country, because one of the things that came up, Australia the only country who uses the term petrol bowser. Petrol bowser. Bowser, an American man who invented petrol pumps in the 1900s. But Americans don't even use that word. Who knew? We'll just check on that. The history of, you say his name was Ian. Was it Ian Bowser? We'll find out. Bowser. No, was it not Ian? It was it Sylvanus Bowser? S-Y-L-V-A-N-A-S. Sylvanus Bowser. We'll check on that in a minute. Beverly, John, Justin, Maggie, stay there. We'll come to you. It's all part of Australia Overnight.
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6: 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The oldest ever AFL first time coach at the age of 55. The oldest premiership coach is probably the greatest coaching story in my time in AFL football.
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4: G'day. Just going back to the idea of the little segment that I thought, going back to the hood, why it came up, went for a drive yesterday. No particular reason, except that, why did I go for a drive? Probably to do a message, and then continued on. I thought, well, while I'm here, we'll go and have a look at the hood. So took a drive right down Auburn Road, back around, I think, to Wattle Tree, all the way around to Warrigal Road, then came around Warrigal Road back into High Street. heading towards Ashburton. Now, let me share with you. Thought, oh, I'm going to go and have a look at the Ashburton swimming pool. Tiny little pool it was. Bit of a diving board. That was how I remembered it. Bit of a tower. Used to do bombs there. 1969, maybe 72. Somebody stole the bike. Pissed off Deluxe. We'll never forget it. Really cross. Went home, said to Dad, somebody stole the bike. He said, don't worry. We'll hunt them down. No, we didn't. I digress. So thinking that this lovely little swimming pool will still be there. Doesn't look anything like it. All the lawned area, all gone, all car park. Nothing wrong with that, I get it. But it looks fantastic. Thank you. That was me doing a bomb in 1970 at the Ashburton swimming pool. Do you want to replay that? Yes, I will. Here I go. I'm up on the... ready to do the bomb. Look at that. Bang. And that was a belly whacker, I think we used to call it. So then jump back in the aforementioned Alfa Romeo, straight down into High Street, park the car, High Street, got a car park, right out the front of a former jeweller, Kenross Jewellers, gone. Looked at the sign. Kenross Jeweller has moved across the other side of the road and upstairs. Walked across to Kenross Jewellers, thought I'd say hello. Closed on a Monday. Beautiful. Going fabulously. Did a walk up one side of the street, down the other side of the street where our very own Gerald Quigley, many a year ago, had one of his first pharmacies as a chemist, as a pharmacist, chemist, and he was the pharmacist, the owner of the business, the great Gerald Quigley. Then did a run down past Glen Iris State School, straight along Glen Iris Road, into the little church there called St. Cecilia's in Van Ness Avenue. Look at all these houses, all these brand new and magnificent houses in Van Ness Avenue. That whole street has changed. Then back around to Toorak Road and home again, Jiggity Jog. But what a day. It was interesting to go back and down Bella Vista Road where we grew up and the homes there and the newer homes that have cropped up even just in the last half a dozen years. Just incredible. And so it was a lovely thing to do. So I just thought one of the topics we started with was how often do you go back and what was your neighbourhood? How long since you've been back and what are the changes that you have noticed when you go back? What, where and when from your neighbourhood? Keep those calls coming through, 133-693. Beverly is in one of the best places in Australia, Double View, overlooking the world. Good morning, Bev.
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11: 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It is the Battle of Long Tan that took place South Vietnam, the year 1966.
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12: Hello, I'm Jack Fenech. A new poll shows Australians are divided over changes to property taxes and immigration policy. Federal politics reporter Nelson Scott.
13: Labor is facing mounting pressure to address immigration, with the latest Resolve polls showing 54% of voters view the portfolio as unmanaged. But the survey also reveals strong backing for the government's housing reforms, with 60% supporting lower property prices following the budget changes to negative gearing and capital gains tax. Housing Minister Claire O'Neill has told Parliament voters are glad the system is being fixed.
14: Home ownership is the most important aspiration of most Australian families.
13: The opposition's Aaron Violi argues many Australians are worse off when property values drop.
15: How many homeowners in your electorate of Hotham are now in negative equity?
13: The poll also shows core support for Labor, One Nation and the Coalition remains steady. Nelson Scott, Canberra.
12: The immediate future of several Sydney Swans players is in doubt as police investigate allegations of a sexual assault in a Melbourne hotel. The Swans were staying at the hotel after beating Essendon at the MCG on Sunday night. It's understood five players are helping police with their inquiries. Swans chief executive Matthew Pavlich says the club is shocked. The federal government is facing backlash over a controversial algorithm which is used to calculate in-home aged care funding. The automated system decides how much support older Australians get based on information provided by clinical assessors, which is then put into the classification algorithm. Professor of Health Services Research at the University of New South Wales, Kathy Eager, has told the ABC it simply doesn't work.
3: It is fundamentally completely flawed, and the technical problem is a different one to the policy problem. I mean, it doesn't pass the pub test, but it's because of the design of the whole classification.
12: Flight crews face the highest radiation-related cancer risk of over 500 occupations, including nuclear technicians. Harvard researchers have found pilots and flight attendants absorb up to 6 millisieverts of cosmic radiation yearly, matching 60 chest X-rays. Queensland's runaway Tasmanian devil is being reintroduced to her habitat at a Gold Coast wildlife park after weeks of round-the-clock care. Mary jumped an unusually high distance out of her quarantine enclosure at Paradise Country in June and was found 2 weeks later in a critical condition. Paradise Country's curator of wildlife, Lauren Mosley, says Mary's public return won't be too far away.
16: So it may take several weeks, but given what we saw this morning, she's, again, defied all of our expectations and shouldn't be too long till she's out meeting the public again.
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12: Carlton is set to name Josh Fraser as their new coach today. The Blues teasing the announcement on social media yesterday afternoon. Since Fraser's appointment as interim coach, Carlton have won 10 of 13 games. The late-season resurgence from the Dragons could see the Brisbane Broncos go from premiers to wooden spooners. St George has closed the gap to just 4 competition points between the two sides with 3 games to play. League legend Brad Fittler has told Nine back-to-back wins have given the Dragons some hope.
18: They've won their last 2 games now. The 3 games they have to play are all teams out of the top 8. And Brisbane, they've lost their last 2 games by 40.
12: An Australian cricket coach, Andrew McDonald, hasn't ruled out any changes to his side after their shock loss to Bangladesh, but also says there will be no knee-jerk reaction.
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29: Your 4-day forecast for Western Victoria. Today, we'll see a mostly sunny morning, but a high chance of showers throughout the late afternoon and evening, getting down to a low of 10 degrees tonight. Tomorrow, cloudy with showers throughout the day and a possible thunderstorm, top of 16. Thursday, showers and 15. And for Friday, a shower or two and a top of 15 degrees. Today, Casterton expecting a top of 16 degrees, 17 the top for Hamilton, Portland and the coast.
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29: Currently 8 degrees.
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4: Good morning. We're on the same timeline now. The good people at 6PR in Perth have jumped into a brand new day. Nice to have your company become part of it. 133-882 is your telephone number. That's the one you ring from WA to be part of the program Australia Overnight. It comes straight through to the Australia Overnight program. Don't be shy. You know you want to. I know you're out there as listeners, but it's really about the great contribution that you make. 5AA, nice to have you on board as well. The Ace Radio Network, we know and love you. And, of course, 3AW here in Melbourne. Things about which we have been chatting so far, in no particular order, just that we make some little notes. Jay and I get together and go out and have a huge lunch. We get full of party pies and then make some decisions about things that we might talk about. In particular, the idea of, it came up in conversation more than anything, really, going back to the suburb in which you lived, grew up, if you like, and what that's like when you go back. When did you go back? A, so what was the suburb? Do you go back occasionally and have a look and notice the changes? We had some great calls on that earlier, if you weren't tuned in this morning, about going back to where you grew up and note the changes and the way the houses have changed. The size of those houses. Some have been subdivided, of course. You think about the big blocks of those years. I wrote down love songs only because I reckon everybody has a favourite so-called love song in you. 133-693. And dressing up, we made the point, and Dennis Walter was talking about it here on 3AW in Melbourne, the previous program, just prior to midnight, where the idea of dressing up seems to be not nearly as attractive as it once was, i.e., there was a time when if you went into the city area, whether you went into Adelaide, whether you went to Melbourne or Perth, you probably, as a youngster, got dressed up. Mum and Dad would have got somewhat dressed up to, quote, go into town, go into the city. It was a bit of a special occasion. Now, not so much. When I say dressed up, really, in a tie, shirt, tie, jacket, dress, hat, certainly for ladies, a hat, not anymore. And so we're far more relaxed about that. But how often these days do you get dressed up? 133-693. And the other one that we talked about earlier was first friend at school. Think about that for a moment. Don't overthink it, but think about that first so-called friend at school that you remember about that friend. I can remember sitting next to Frankie. Father and mum and dad owned a fruit shop just around the corner from the school, St. Cecilia's in Camberwell South. It's called Camberwell South then. I don't know what it's called now. But just around the corner on Toorak Road, they had this buoyant little fruit shop. And he'd sneak out at lunchtime and I'd go with him. Just because I knew that it was really great food that his mum was going to make. We'd sneak out. We're only, I don't know, 8, 9. Sneak out around in and get the fruit, the fabulous food that he made. He was a really good kid and he kicked a footy. Not only could kick a footy, but even the round ball game. Oh, he was amazing. Probably came from that great Italian heritage, perhaps. So lots of things about which we can chat. Anything you want to raise on the program, feel free to do that. Just prior to the news, John was talking about the idea of purchasing a beautiful watch, and I'm looking at the one that you've selected there, John. It's just gorgeous. That's been out for about 4, 3, maybe 5 years now, that particular piece, Johnny, from Omega.
5: Oh.
4: Often referred to as a Bond watch.
5: Yeah,
4: and very collectible.
5: Price drop, it's dropped something like $500. It's would it be a real one, a Denken one?
4: Oh, hard to tell from a photograph, and I'm not too sure about the where you've looked at it online. What price are they talking for?
5: The
4: it?
5: Company.
4: It's going to be the best part of, I would have thought it's going to be the best part. New one of those, full price, is going to sit around, you know, the somewhere between $9,000 and $14,000.
5: Yeah, this is $785 dropped to $259.
4: No, not real then. They're not going to let that go. If it's they wouldn't let that go at $200, I promise you.
5: No, and I was looking at the website, and it's .com. It's got not an AU on the end of it. And,
4: sounds a bit dodgy to me. You're better off going to one of the stores, one of the reputable stores, whether an Amiga dealership, an Amiga store. They'd be able to help you with that. There's lots of those that are Amiga dealers if you want to go down Amiga. But gee, you can go online and find some really fantastic watches from Seiko in that price point from $350 through to $800 and $900, and they are just a great watch. Finer colour with a lovely coloured dial, really good strap on it, or you can put your own leather strap on it, give it as a gift. It's really easy to do and will bring great joy and longevity from that piece, Johnny.
5: Yeah, they've come back in fashion rather than the electronic.
4: Yeah. Very much so. Very much so. Globally, I mean, it's a multi-billion-dollar industry across the world.
5: All right. Well, thank you very much for your time and your help.
4: Pleasure, yeah, John. And keep in touch. If I can help in any other way, John, let me know.
5: Oh, actually, the fellow that you were talking to, do you remember his name?
4: I don't. How long ago was it?
5: It's about 2 or 3 weeks ago. He started a shop and Bondi, I think he said. It's in a shopping centre. You seem to know each other.
4: In Bondi?
5: That's a guess. I'll have a look anyway. Hunt around.
4: John, keep listening. I'll see if I can think, because we talk to a lot of people about it from time to time. They come up in conversation. Don't recall talking to anybody in Bondi about it. Keep listening, Johnny. Leo, on the road. Good morning.
3: Good morning. How are you guys going?
4: Pretty well. What's happening in the world?
3: It's been fairly busy for last week or two.
4: You sound as if you're sitting in the back of the car, Leo. I'm not too sure what's happened to your sound system there.
3: Sorry. Yeah, this is
4: Ben.
3: Yes. So I've had to change cars for a while. The other car is now at the mechanic.
4: Okay.
3: It's giving me trouble, so I'm not just...
4: You're talking from... You're sitting inside the boot.
3: No. I'm actually sitting in front of the car, but somehow I think where they put the microphone is a bit of a funny area.
4: Yeah, you're not wrong, because it sounds miles away. So what happened to the previous car? Just remind us for people across Australia that followed that, because I know you had a bit of an incident in the car.
3: Yeah, about 2 months ago, I was in the car. I was at the airport, had the door open, and somebody hit the door and had to go to the panel meters for a couple of weeks. I got it back. It was okay. And then all of a sudden, the gear selector decided to pack up. So it wasn't recognising third gear, wasn't recognising reverse. So I don't know how much it's going to cost me to fix. So I'm hoping not a lot.
4: What are your options?
3: Not much. I still don't own it. So options will be, if it's under, say, $3,000, I'll have to fix it. If it's over $4,000, $5,000, $6,000, I'll have to wreck it. I don't have no choice.
4: Mm.
3: And then replace it with something else.
4: How many Ks are there?
3: 330.
4: Yeah, it's good innings.
3: Apart from that, it's given me no trouble whatsoever. It's a hybrid. It does 4.1 to 100. It's a great little car, and it's very comfortable. And that's the main thing with me is the comfort, because when you're doing 12-hour days and you've got a base model car, when they gave me a rental when the car was being fixed,
4: yeah,
3: I had a RAV4 base. And I was getting sciatic pain down my right side.
4: Oh, really?
3: Yes. But that's the difference between a base model car and a mid to higher model car.
4: Yeah, of course. Yep. So what's the one, just remind me, the one that you that's gone bust? Was that Toyota?
3: No, it's a Kia Niro.
4: Kia Niro. Yeah, that's right. Yeah.
3: Yeah. It's a good car, but I'm hoping it comes back to life because I'm not ready to get rid of it yet.
4: Well, I got to tell you, I'm a great fan of Kia. They do really things as Hyundai. You look at what they were doing all those years ago, probably not so flash, but certainly in the last 5, 10 years, certainly, they've come alive and great value. The value is retained and, you know, people that own them pretty much love them, swear by them.
3: Yeah, absolutely. I'm a convert. If I have to get another car, I will get another Kia Niro.
4: You want that one, that size?
3: Yes, the size is good. I don't like bigger. Bigger becomes more cumbersome around corners and that. But the other thing is, like I said, it's just reliable. You just put in petrol and keep driving.
4: Yeah.
3: And that's what I found good about it. It's just one of those things that I do like it. Probably I might want more. See how long that lasts. I've got only 3 years left before I can retire. Four, actually. And I want something that will last me at least for 2 or 3 of those years.
4: Yeah. Leo, hang in there. Where are you now?
3: I'm actually on the way to Officer to pick up a passenger to the airport. I'm about 15 minutes away.
4: So get to Officer and then back into the airport.
3: And then to the airport. By that time, should be around 4-ish, 3:34. I may go back out and get another one, and may not. Otherwise, I'll go downstairs to the waiting area. Takes about 45 minutes to an hour to get another job, but that gives me half an hour to sleep.
4: Yeah, have a bit of a rest. Yeah, it's a good idea too. Look after yourself, old son. Nice to talk. Leo's on the road. Sandra will come to you very shortly. The only person that we talked to on a regular basis, Jay, I think was Andrew McCutcheon, wasn't it? From Time and Tide. Time and Tide, Andrew McCutcheon, who has a great store, Collins Street in Melbourne. You can look that up. I think it's in the top end up the other side of the town hall. You'll find it, Time and Tide. Go up there. They've got some really fabulous watches. I like the idea of some of those older heritage ones too. John, if you're still listening, I hope you are. But Andrew McCutcheon is the founder of Time and Tide and been a regular contributor to the program for about 3 years. We don't get him as often as we can because he's doing amazing things in New York and in UK as well as here in Melbourne town. In London, I think he's opened a store recently, hasn't he? Sandra, in Ringwood, we'll come to you next. You've got it all to yourself. Come and join us, 133693. I'm Tony McManus for Australia Overnight.
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4: Van Lendl. You had a poster, Jay, of a Van Lendl at home.
16: That is correct.
4: And what a player.
16: I even had his, uniform, the sports clothes the that he had.
4: That he was endorsing, probably.
16: Used to have his shirt, and I used to play tennis, and he was my hero. Had him on the wall, and it's great. Good old Van.
4: Van Lendl. Mm. And he then went in and did a fair bit of coaching, didn't he?
16: He did.
4: Coached some really interesting players from memory.
16: He did. I can't think of one off the top of my head, but he did. One of the top players. He went on to coach for many years.
4: And still probably presumably does a fair bit.
16: Yeah.
4: So we wrote down posters that you had in the bedroom, which is always a fun topic, I reckon. For me, it would have been early days of the Monkees to have that picture of the Monkees, because they were so, it was prolific, really, and it was fantastic. And it must have come out of a magazine. I'm thinking it probably came out of one of the magazines, and you just whacked that up on the wall. And it was so cool to have Mickey, Peter Tork, Mike Nesmith, Davy Jones all up on the wall. Sandra, morning.
17: Oh, morning, Tony. How are you?
4: Thank you for asking, Sandra. I'm really well. What's happening in your world?
17: Well, you remember I told you about the accident I had on the train.
4: How are you travelling now?
17: Well, look, I'm okay. Sorry I haven't run you for a couple of days.
4: That's
17: but
4: okay.
17: I've been on these really, really powerful painkillers. So, I've been, the doctor said it would cause, quite intense drowsiness, which it has been, and which has been good.

0: Eureka!
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6: Hello to you, wherever you are. Nice to have your company. Kim in Hastings, good morning.
7: Hello, Tony.
6: Kim, good morning to you and welcome.
7: You were talking about love songs.
6: We were. So some of those memorable, so-called, often referred to as love song.
7: Well, I spoke to you a couple of, 10 days or a couple of weeks ago, and I mentioned about my late wife, and one of her songs that she always used to play to me was Dusty Springfield, I Always Want to Be With You.
6: Oh, Dust, what a voice, Kim.
7: And we met on New Year's Day, 1961.
6: 1961.
7: Yes, and we met at a dance, Canterbury Court in Perth. She had come over from Melbourne for a week's holiday. 23-year-old, never flown before, but just, you know, wanted to come to Perth, and she'd been to the races, and she got sunburnt, and she was going to have the night in, and the young lass, who was only 18, came and knocked on her door and wanted her to go to the dance with her. Her father wouldn't let her go without being escorted, so they went, and I had my sister, a friend of my sister's, with me. He was in the Australian Army.
6: Oh.
7: He was on leave from Malaya, and he was stayed with us over the Christmas. Anyway, we went, and that's where we met. Oh. And I said to her, well, we got on well, you know, and I said to her, you know, would you like to go out to dinner tomorrow night? And she, the following day, she was flying back to Melbourne. And she said, I can go to dinner any night of the week in Melbourne. And she said, I haven't seen one of your so-called beautiful beaches. How about we go for a surf? So I said, all right, we'll go to Scarborough. Wow. I live at Scarborough. So anyway, you know, she came down, we met there, and, you know, and went for a swim. She had her two-piece blue and white bathers on, and she was an absolute stunner. And anyway, when we were in the UK in the 60s, I was telling her she was working at the store and she was modelling with Twiggy.
6: Oh, Twiggy.
7: Yes, and, you know, and we came back here and we were together for 62 years, but she always used to play this Dusty Springfield record, and because the opening track was I Always Want to Be With You, you know.
6: I Only Want to Be With You.
7: Yeah, so it was quite appropriate,
6: Kim,
7: you know.
6: Kim, how long ago did you lose your beautiful wife?
7: It'll be 4 years in December.
6: 4 years in December. What a great life.
7: And she was one of those girls. She was a knockout, you know, but she never knew it. And, you know, she was a very private person. I've got her little box of treasures in there with things from her father, you know, letters sent that her father had sent to her mother and little things that I hadn't seen that she just kept in her own, you know what I mean?
6: I do, yeah, and you found them.
7: And when she modelled with Twiggy, she never said anything to me, and I never knew, and it was only a fact that a cousin of mine saw her and mentioned it, and I just said to her, I said, why didn't you tell me? She said, well, that's work, you know, you don't tell me what goes on at your work, you know. But she was just, you know, just a very private, but a very outgoing girl. And would always look her best wherever she went. You know what I mean?
6: I do. What was her first name, Kim?
7: Beverly.
6: Beverly. Kim, this is from Beverly to you.

0: 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I only want to be with you. It's all part of Australia Overnight.
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4: Coming up the next hour of the program, Ender Brady in the UK. It's a dreadful story coming out of the part of the world, as you may have seen or heard. Five teenage boys that have been they're dead. A horror crash on the Irish motorway. And it would appear the police fear that these kids were actually doing this thing for social media. And it's possibly cost them their lives. Not one, but five. Got to be, staggering, really. Jan, morning.
5: Morning. That's really sad.
4: But dreadful.
5: Tim's story was lovely. It took me back to the swinging 60s.
4: Very much, yeah.
5: Pity that Dusty Springfield doesn't sound that good on the phone, as she does when you play it on the vinyl.
4: No, well, you were probably listening to it down the line, which is a very different experience, I understand.
5: Listening it down the line, yes. Yeah. Now, I rang up about the superannuation.
4: Yeah.
5: Superannuation, back in the 60s, let me start this way. People are lucky to have superannuation. Women couldn't have superannuation in the beginning. We were prohibited. Just by our sex. And in fact, when it became compulsory, I was unfortunately overseas and wasn't picked up in the dragnet that picked everybody up.
4: Mm.
5: So I worked for 35 years without super. And I digress.
4: Did you not realise that was the case even, 5 years into that 35 years?
5: Women were not allowed to join the super fund. And I was overseas when it became compulsory to join the super fund. I discovered this thing when I applied for for long service leave in the late 80s.
4: Okay, so the superannuation guarantee was passed in the early 90s by the Keating government, is that right?
5: No, it was earlier than that. But getting back to the, I discovered it and they said, well, give us your super number. And I said, no, I don't have one. They said, yes, you do. It's on the top right-hand corner of your pay slip. I said, that's a blank square. They wouldn't believe me. Anyway, it's not about me. What I wanted to say is when you get your super, it was part of bargaining, wage bargaining, right?
4: Mm.
5: And so if your union or your advocate was asking for, say, 15% pay rise, what usually happened was, well, we'll put 12% into super for you and we'll give you a 3% pay rise. So unions were agreeing to 3% and 4% pay rises with a promise of, 14, 13, 12, 10, whatever it was, a certain percentage going into super. And the idea for the government was to reduce pension payments in the future. The idea for the employers was to reduce the amount of money that they had to pay out to their as wages.
4: Mm.
5: And so it was kind of a social contract, an agreement between the various what we call stakeholders. It's a terrible word, but the stakeholders in wage bargaining process. Agreed to those things. So when we say it's your money, Ralph, it's not really. It is your money, but it's not your money for you to have in your pocket. It's your money to guarantee your future.
4: That, yes. You get me? Yeah, do. And that was, but that was always the intention as it was being created.
5: And what has happened since is that private super funds and self-managed super funds and various other non-industry-based funds have emerged and have been allowed to emerge, so that now, 3 or 4 decades down the track, the super rules are extremely complicated and you actually have to be a bit like a tax expert to work them out.
4: Or have somebody or, who is an expert in that area who can help you navigate all of that.
5: That's right. Mm. But going back to myself, I worked for 35 years without any super. It's only the last decade and a half of my life that I have earned super. So I don't have a lot of super. So I'm not one of these people. I just think, well, hope I die before I run out of money.
4: Yeah. Because there was a time, presumably, where people thought that the idea was, and then the realisation, I mean, presumably struck governments where they said, well, we're not going to be able to pay for all this money that people will want and demand once they turn 65 by way of a pension.
5: That is correct. Mm. And it's the baby boomers that, of course, the baby boomers get blamed for it, but they didn't cause it.
4: We just happened to be there. We had nothing to do with it in that sense. We just happened
5: We just happened to be that particular demographic. And I actually realised that years ago too. And when I said it to some people who were talking about what they were going to do when they retired, and this was like about 1993, I said to people, all these fellas that were talking about how much money they had in super, I said,
4: Well, Jan, we've got to leave you there because we've got news that far away. But you're right, it's a massive, massive consideration.
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13: Hey, want to hear a joke? Why did the whale blush? 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I thought of that one myself, you know. But this is no joke.

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1: Richard Lower was born in the Cornish village of Tremere in 1631. At the age of 24, he graduated as a Master of Arts at Oxford, but his real interest lay in the pursuit of scientific research. And for a time, he became a protege of the celebrated Dr. Thomas Willis, whose experiments ranged widely over physics, chemistry, anatomy, and physiology. He then decided his future lay in medicine, and in 1664, he gained his medical degree. He had made important discoveries in his dissection of the muscles of the heart, and the theories regarding blood coagulation were far in advance of his time. For many years, doctors had speculated on the possibility of transferring blood from one living body to another. A few attempts had been made, but it met with dismal failure. It was in February 1665 at Oxford that a new medical era was born. Before an audience of doctors and scientists, Richard Lower strapped two dogs to a table, and by means of a hollow goose quill, transferred blood from an artery of one into the vein of the other. Both dogs survived. It was one thing to experiment on dogs, however. To experiment on human beings was an entirely different matter. Apart from anything else, who in his right senses would volunteer as a subject? For 2 years, nobody did. And then at length, in November 1667, an impoverished eccentric named Arthur Koga came forward to offer his services for a nominal fee. And on November 23rd, the operation was performed by Lower at Arundel House in London. Using a specially designed silver tube, he transferred a pint of lamb's blood into the veins of his patient. Doctors of today maintain the odds against Koga's survival were almost incalculable. But survive he did. Ironically, Lower's triumph bore no immediate fruit, for so great was public and official hostility that the Royal Society never dared to repeat the experiment. Shortly thereafter, Lower himself fell into disrepute due to his fanatical anti-Roman Catholic views. His medical writings continued to earn respect, but his fortune dwindled, and on the 17th of January, 1691, he died in comparative obscurity. For 150 years, he remained a forgotten figure. Not, in fact, till blood transfusion was revived in the 19th century, with modern knowledge and modern techniques, was his unique contribution to the saving of lives given due recognition. Our time is up till we meet again for another chapter in the passing parade. This is John Doremus. Thank you so much. And goodbye for now.
2: Tony, well done. Lots of text. Tony, Helen says, Tony, you were right. Compulsory superannuation introduced by the Labor government very early 90s. I think it was 92. My mother in the 1980s had voluntary superannuation when she retired in 1985 with about $8,000, which was presumably a fair whack of money back in those days. Well done. Helen, thank you. Lots of things to talk about with Enda Brady, including a dreadful story, a teenage boy's horror crash on the Irish motorway. We'll have details on that. And tributes for a controversial university professor after allegations of plagiarism. So we'll look at all that. That's next. Enda Brady, all part of Australia Overnight.
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2: 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Tuesday and Thursday, we catch up with Ender Brady in the UK. When I read this, Ender, and people may or may not be aware, I mean, this is such a tragedy. You've got five teenage kids, boys, horror crash on the Irish motorway, and this has gone dreadfully, dreadfully wrong.
11: So, Tony, I wasn't aware of this, but there is a craze on TikTok where young people are filming themselves deliberately driving on the wrong side of the road and then uploading it onto social media platforms. That appears to be what is behind this horror crash overnight in Ireland. Five teenage boys in one vehicle, all dead. They were driving in what turns out to be a stolen vehicle on the wrong side of the M9 motorway in County Kildare, just outside Dublin. Now, they have ploughed head first into a completely innocent family, two women in the front seat, a woman in the back of the car, and a child. All four of them miraculously are alive and in hospital being treated. And the five teenage boys in the vehicle that was in the wrong lane, going the wrong way on the motorway, they are all dead. And incredibly, there has been another incident police have just made us aware of in Cork, in Ireland, involving a vehicle being driven the wrong way on the motorway. So at some point, someone's got to say to TikTok, get this material off your site. You are killing young people.
2: Just, I mean, and the those producers don't seem to understand that. They feel it's got nothing to do with them. It seems to be what we get.
11: Yeah, precisely. But, you know, people are making millions and billions and an awful lot of cash off this stupidity and misery and grief that is being inflicted. This craze, I was not aware of it. I've actually, now that I think back, Tony, I remember one night when I had finished a night shift at Sky News in London, and I had to blink. Someone was driving on the wrong lane in the motorway, coming straight for me, and I'd been on air for about 9 hours, and a fraction of a nanosecond of a split reaction, I just quickly moved my vehicle to the left, and this car

0: husband started working for SA Water back in 1964. He joined their super and then worked for them for 35 years and retired in 2000. We get a super pension plus part aged pension, only part, and we're very well taken for care now and want for nothing, which is great in the old age. Liz, bless you. You're in a pretty good position. People would crave for that. There are many who were not for varying reasons. It's an interesting the idea of how the super works to your advantage or not. Anyway, we'll do more on that very shortly. Pete, we'll come to you. Eric, 133693. It is Australia Overnight. Good morning.
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0: Got a little note from Peter who says, morning, Tone. Enjoy an hour or two of your program each and every night and early mornings. Thank you, Pete. Most households decide where to spend and how. You say it's a little disappointing that when you seem to diffuse repairs to roads and extra correction facilities by saying there is no money available. As a country person, am I wrong wondering why we give free and a half price fares and try put offenders of crime in a cell? The cost and trauma caused would be sickening for those involved, therefore plenty of fat to cut. It's a convoluted one, Pete, but I'm trying to get most of it. As most fair-minded people realise, all the best and thanks for the hours of entertainment. So I'm not quite too sure what the point is you're trying to make there, Pete, about, I mean, the reality is that the state of Victoria, for the most part, is broke. I think if we accept that as a premise, the question remains is, how do we get back on track? What programs would you expect to cut to enable a lot of the programs that you and I assist on, like roads, for example? What programs do we cut? And again, I go back to the premise. You and I are very clear of the problems. We We're not so clear about how we're going to rectify it. Pete, morning.
8: Shalom, Tony.
0: Shalom.
8: How you going?
0: I'm well, Pete. Thank you.
8: My condolences. What happened in Ireland?
0: Yeah, it's a dreadful story, isn't it? Five kids just being complete and utter dicks, and it's costing their lives and the devastation to their families.
8: Yeah, and the family. Just awful. Tragedy. Oh, well, the third generation. Anyhow, Tony, only thing we can bring them back with the words of the Lord. The Holy Bible predicts all these things, and it's all happened, and we're living at the end time. Now, you're talking about an Alpha the other day, Alpha Romeo. Before the Alpha Romeo come in Perth or in Australia, I think it was the sister, the Lancia.
0: The Lancia?
8: Something like that,
0: beautiful.
8: Yeah.
0: Beautiful. Yeah, Lancia were gorgeous cars.
8: Before
0: yeah.
8: the Alpha, and then the Alphas had to come. Mm. And my son had the Maserati. It means misery.
0: Saw a couple of beauties today, like Maserati. Yeah.
8: And Tony, what we gonna do? How's all your grandchildren going?
0: Oh, Pete, right? Everything's really well. We're blessed and not a problem in the world, Peter, but that's only by the grace of God.
8: So who's the boss now? Tony and the young boy, isn't it?
0: Oh, yeah. They'll be running the show. I just keep well away from it.
8: And yeah, Tony.
0: I don't get involved anymore, Pete. You know when to shut up. You just let them do their own thing.
8: Oh, well, yeah, the young one, you know. Tony, in Victoria Park, this Free Street is very bad. It used to be Roughay Street, All Day Street. Now it's in Swansea Street, where I am here, look up to Johnny Rita Sofiota's uncle. Depends for a carpenter, I haven't got a house.
0: Say that again, if it wasn't for a...
8: I said, fancy for a carpenter. Done a lot of house in Monaroo Way and mixed up in the building, the carpenters and that.
0: Yeah.
8: And I'm in the street. Because when you become a true Christian, everything you turn the opposite way. But victory is always come at the end. So I say hello to Beverly. And keep up the good work.
0: You're a good man, Peter.
8: Lot to say, but we don't come back with the Ten Commandments and God's law. We're living at the end time, like the day of Noah's Ark.
0: You know, there's a bit of a plan. We're going to cut back from 10. We're going back to 7, Pete. Which ones are we going to leave out? Think about that for a moment. Thanks, Pete. Eric in Altona. Good morning.
9: Good morning, Tony. How are you?
0: Well, thank you for asking.
9: Talking about pensions and that. My wife passed away in mid-January.
0: Up to that time.
9: Thank you. Up to she was for 33 years a nurse and then eventually a senior nursing teacher with a brilliant brain, but died of dementia. We were getting a pension of $2,000 a fortnight. I am now getting a pension of $500 a week. How about that?
0: $2,500
9: a week. But you see, I was going through Google the other day, and the government is going to change pensions on October the 1st. The cutoff point used to be $1.1 million before you started to get part pension. Now it's going to be $773,000. So there's a 25% reduction in the cutoff point of the pension.
0: Oh, Eric, I have to do some more study around that and we'll have another conversation about it. But you raised some very interesting points for which I thank you. The cereal on the way, it is Australia Overnight. We'll look at the papers in the next hour.
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0: here you are at last, Anne.
1: Sorry, the train was so late. Two hold-ups.
0: Oh, never mind. David couldn't pick you up. Church meeting. But old Giles with his taxi came to the rescue. And I decided to wait up.
1: Oh, you needn't have.
0: Oh, of course I needn't have. But you can't blunder into a dark old house and find your way to a cold room. There's a fire in here, dear, roaring its head off.
1: Oh, you think of everything.
0: And a thermos there on the table. Coffee. And Ellen made some sandwiches.
1: It's marvellous the way you run this house.
0: Just common sense, that's all. Pity my daughter-in-law didn't have some of it.
1: Whom do you mean?
0: Well, not you, because you're not my daughter-in-law. You know whom I'm talking about.
1: Oh, Nadine.
0: Wasting our life in that junk shop. Pour yourself some coffee, dear. You have to unscrew that thing.
1: Oh, thank you. I'll appreciate it. Such a long wait in that train.
0: Yeah, was there trouble?
1: Oh, some express train coming the other way. They had to run us into a siding.
0: Yeah, they're always messing things up. And this is the sort of thing we have to pay taxes for.
1: But you're never worried about money matters, are you, Lady Edith?
0: Oh, loathe the subject. I get an accountant to tot up all my tax returns.
1: Oh, very helpful.
0: Well, go on, eat up. Well, the sandwiches were made for you.
1: I'm not very hungry.
0: Well, if you don't polish them off, Ellen won't speak to you in the morning. She went to a lot of trouble.
1: Oh, then I'll have to try, won't I?
0: Yeah, I got the surprise of my life when you phoned. So you thought better of it, eh?
1: In a way.
0: What do you mean, in a way? Either you're going to have a holiday or you're not.
1: I came to see Charles, of course.
0: Well, he's in bed, dreaming his little dreams. Bless his heart.
1: And the other reason was...
0: Yes?
1: Lady Edith, Harry once told me in confidence that you were going to create a trust fund for your grandchildren.
0: That's right.
1: And I think you were going to include our son, even though he isn't a grandchild.
0: Oh, I adore Charles. He's like a grandson to me.
1: Well, that's the reason why I came down to see you. Harry's a stockbroker, as you know, and he isn't allowed to gamble on the stock exchange.
0: Isn't he?
1: No, it's not ethical for a stockbroker to do so, but quite by chance, he gave me a tip. A certain share that's going to soar in price.
0: What's the good of that if he's not allowed to gamble on
1: it? Well, it isn't exactly a gamble. It's something absolutely sure and safe. And I was thinking, Lady Elliot, that if you wanted to double your trust fund money, it will be for the benefit of the children.
0: Now, that's an idea. Go on, then.
1: If you could spare £4,000, I think that I could double it. But I must have the money tomorrow morning.
2: The only excuse for this fabrication was the fact that Anne was desperate. She was nearly out of her mind, poor girl. And at stake was the future of her marriage and her little boy, Charles. How would Lady Elliot react to this unusual request?
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10: Keep thinking about that story Enda Brady told us about, which is staggering, really, where these kids, five of them, teenage boys, now dead in a horror crash, Irish motorway, driving the wrong way on the motorway, and, of course, police doing their job. That they did this for the social media. Four occupants from another car also in hospital. Just a dreadful, dreadful story.
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11: Hello, I'm Jack Fenwick. A new poll shows Australians are divided over changes to property taxes and immigration policy. Federal politics reporter Nelson Scott.
12: Labor is facing mounting pressure to address immigration, with the latest Resolve polls showing 54% of voters view the portfolio as unmanaged. But the survey also reveals strong backing for the government's housing reforms, with 60% supporting lower property prices following the budget changes to negative gearing and capital gains tax. Housing Minister Claire O'Neill has told Parliament voters are glad the system is being fixed.
13: Home ownership is the most important aspiration of most Australian families.
12: The opposition's Aaron Violi argues many Australians are worse off when property values drop.
14: How many homeowners in your electorate of Hotham are now in negative equity?
12: The poll also shows core support for Labor, One Nation and the Coalition remains steady. Nelson Scott, Canberra.
11: The immediate future of several Sydney Swans players is in doubt as police investigate allegations of a sexual assault in a Melbourne hotel. The Swans were staying at the hotel after beating Essendon at the MCG on Sunday night. It's understood five players are helping police with their inquiries. Swans Chief Executive Matthew Pavlich says the club is shocked. The federal government is facing backlash over a controversial algorithm which is used to calculate in-home aged care funding. The automated system decides how much support older Australians get based on information provided by clinical assessors, which is then put into the classification algorithm. Professor of Health Services Research at the University of New South Wales, Kathy Eager, has told the ABC it simply doesn't work.
15: It is fundamentally completely flawed, and the technical problem is a different one to the policy problem. I mean, it doesn't pass the pub test, but it's because of the design of the whole classification.
11: Flight crews face the highest radiation-related cancer risk of over 500 occupations, including nuclear technicians. Harvard researchers have found pilots and flight attendants absorb up to 6 millisieverts of cosmic radiation yearly, matching 60 chest X-rays. Queensland's runaway Tasmanian devil is being reintroduced to her habitat at a Gold Coast wildlife park after weeks of round-the-clock care. Mary jumped an unusually high distance out of her quarantine enclosure at Paradise Country in June and was found 2 weeks later in a critical condition. Paradise Country's curator of wildlife, Lauren Mosley, says Mary's public return won't be too far away.
16: So it may take several weeks, but given what we saw this morning, she's, again, defied all of our expectations and shouldn't be too long till she's out meeting the public again.
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11: Carlton is set to name Josh Fraser as their new coach today. The Blues teasing the announcement on social media yesterday afternoon. Since Fraser's appointment as interim coach, Carlton have won 10 of 13 games. The late season resurgence from the Dragons could see the Brisbane Broncos go from premiers to wooden spooners. St George has closed the gap to just 4 competition points between the two sides with 3 games to play. League legend Brad Fittler has told Nine back-to-back wins have given the Dragons some hope.
17: They've won their last 2 games now. The 3 games they have to play are all teams out of the top 8. And Brisbane, they've lost their last 2 games by 40.
11: And Australian cricket coach Andrew McDonald hasn't ruled out any changes to his side after their shock loss to Bangladesh, but also says there will be no knee-jerk reaction.
18: Donate and fundraise to help the close to 1 million Australians with endometriosis. 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
26: Your 4-day forecast for Western Victoria. Today we'll see a mostly sunny morning, but a high chance of showers throughout the late afternoon and evening, getting down to a low of 10 degrees tonight. Tomorrow, cloudy with showers throughout the day and a possible thunderstorm, top of 16. Thursday, showers and 15. And for Friday, a shower or two and a top of 15 degrees. Today, Casterton expecting a top of 16 degrees, 17 the top for Hamilton, Portland and the coast.
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26: Currently 8 degrees.
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28: Now, this is Australia Overnight
10: with Tony McManus. Have a look at the papers very shortly, but suffice to say, the Herald, the Tizer, Courier, all looking as if they're all talking about the Sydney Football Club, which is not a great look for a range of reasons, which will all come to some sort of head, you would think, later today, one way or the other. but it is doesn't paint a pretty picture at all. Julian in Armidale, morning.
0: Morning, sir. Look, I worked many years ago in a factory, a machine tool factory in Abbotsford in Melbourne. We had a man there who was injured in the Battle of Long Tan, and he later finished working for one of the tram depots in the northern suburbs of Melbourne after the factory went. He didn't talk too much about the Vietnam War. And I also worked in the film industry with another man who was also a well-known man who used to pick up all the films for all the theatres and drive-ins, and he didn't talk much about Long Tan either. But the question I asked him, did he ever see Normie Rowe? And he said he didn't answer that question. Was Normie Rowe, did Normie Rowe fight in Long Tan?
10: That's a great question. I'm thinking that Normie didn't go till after 66.
0: Yes.
10: So maybe not. But I haven't talked to Normie about that particular date.
0: And the other question I asked him and he didn't answer is whether he saw Patty Newton and Denise Drysdale entertain the people, the troops. Was that Long Tan too?
10: May well have been around that time.
0: Because I think that Denise Drysdale used to talk about that on her interviews on the radio program.
10: She did.
0: There's some, I think some smart aleck said once, get your gear off. What was her name? Ding Dong. And she said, no, you get yours off.
10: Was that as good as they had in those days, I suppose?
0: Could you interview Normie Rowe and ask him that question?
10: Oh, look, I'll give him a call in the next couple of days. There's a fair bit going on with Norm and his dear friend John, so it may not be a priority for them at the moment, Julian.
0: Will Normie be there for the commemoration today? Now, what time is it and where is it? Is this the city of Melbourne, isn't it?
10: Look, I would imagine the Battle of Long Tan will be commemorated at various places all around Australia because it is such an important day. Battle of Long Tan, for those just waking up, took place South Vietnam during the Vietnam War on this day, 1966. Julian, thank you for that. Speaking of which, have a listen to this.
1: August 18 marks the 60th anniversary of the Battle of Long Tan in the Vietnam War. Australia defeated the Vietnamese in a deadly and uneven encounter. 108 of our men against more than 1,000 enemy in unimaginable, chaotic conditions. Despite having never been to war or to Vietnam, singer-songwriter John Schumann wrote possibly the most emotive Vietnam War song, I Was Only 19. So where did the inspiration come from?
2: I was only 19.
4: I Was Only 19 came about essentially because when some of my friends came back from Vietnam, they were fundamentally altered. This is not to say that all returned veterans were dysfunctional, but there was lots of unemployment, there was a bit of alcoholism, there was a bit of disengagement, social alienation. And I watched these guys and I thought to myself, there but for the grace of God go I. So I always had an idea to write a song, not so much about the Vietnam War, but about the veterans and the challenges that they faced when they came home. I didn't have a particular objective when I wrote I Was Only 19. I had no idea how successful it would be. I had no idea of the changes that it would bring to my life. I was just writing a song.
1: The Battle of Long Tan. Lest we forget.
5: Dad and Denny saw the passing out parade at Puckapunyal. Was a long march from cadets. The 6th Battalion was the next to tour, and it was me who drew the card. We did Canungra and Shoalwater before we left.

Fun Town. And I can still hear Frankie lying screaming in the jungle.

0: What a song, powerful today as it was then. Ken Ashburton will come to you very shortly in Vietnam in 69. Marky Stahl, Shane in Rye. It's all part of Australia Overnight.
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0: Good morning. If you are just waking up for the first time across Australia, nice to have your company. It's a special day today, and we remember the details of the Battle of Long Tan. T-A-N, Long Tan. Took place in South Vietnam during the Vietnam War, 1966. It is one that we remember today. Ken in Ashburton, some years later, you were there in Vietnam in 69. Ken, good morning and welcome.
11: Good morning. Yes. We went over. I was in 13th intake when we got the national service, the balls that come out. And Normie was over there when I was over there, and he picked us up in the APCs in 1969 to take us out into the bush. So Normie wasn't there in 1966.
0: I wouldn't have thought so either. That's my memory. Just.
11: And I think little Paddy and all them, they were over there, but I think they were over there about Long Tan time.
0: In 66?
11: Yeah, I'm pretty sure that they were over there. And we had Johnny O'Keefe. We went to see him when we were over there. So he was over there in, when we went to the concert there.
0: I'd forgotten, stupidly perhaps, that JOK was not a regular, but certainly was there more than once, I would imagine.
11: He was pretty nearly crying when he was talking to us.
0: Yeah. What did it feel like, Ken, at that time for you? When you reflect on the time that you spent, Ken, if you were telling a story to children and grandchildren now, what would you say?
11: Well, I'd say that, like everyone, war is no good, and we got picked up in the ballot, taken off the street, sent in 68. What was it? July 17th of July 68. We all got taken out to Puckapunyal, the ones that got in the ballot. And when we got there, they said, "You're in the army now. We got you for 2 years." So we did what they said, and it was completely different from coming off the street. But after 3 months at Puckapunyal, we felt like we were in the army then. And then they sent us up to Singleton for corps training, and then up to Canungra to jungle training. Then we came back and waiting to go over. And then I was lucky, 15 of us that went through the army in national service, we all ended up in Vietnam and in the same five RA Charlie Company in 7, 8 and 9 platoon. So we're lucky that we went all through together. And we lost a couple of mates over there, and I'm still in touch with one of them's sister. And I thought, you know, that I wondered if their parents were still there, East's parents. And I found out they were, and took two mates up, and we went up and saw them. And I tell you what, it eased our mind for our mate Jimmy, who got killed after 2 months over there. So I didn't even know. I worked with Vietnam veterans when I went to the mines in Western Australia to work. We never talked about it. It's just a nightmare sort of that comes back now and again. But we got a lot of help in the end from DVA and whatever.
0: Was it sufficient? So, was it sufficient help on reflection, Ken, or just enough?
11: No, I had to go to three review boards to say that they were sort of calling me a liar. But we slept out in the when we went out on 6 weeks tours. We slept out on the ground, in rain, you name it. And when we came back, we had probably a week off. And then we went out for another 6 weeks. So I don't know why they grilled me like I was in a courtroom. And I went through two of that. And we were out in the bush all the time, like I said, 6 weeks at a time. And I wonder why everyone else was. I don't think a lot of Navy and that, they were there on ships and that, but I thought, what are they grilling me for? I mean, I was out there sleeping on the ground for 6 weeks. Anyway, I fought them, and I got the pension, the TPI pension, and it meant nothing to me when I got it. But my mates that I were over there with, we're still together, and we're lucky that we're still alive, because I fly to Sydney every year now and march with my Sydney, New South Wales mates. Because we don't know when we're going to see one another again. I'll be 80 on the 1st of October, and they're all coming up for 80. So, no, but look, it was frightening when you get over there and all the bullets and that are flying around. But you're thinking of all your mates there, and they calm you down when you first go out in the bush. So, Normie wasn't there. Johnny O'Keefe was, and all my mates and fellas that they're, I wish them that they're still healthy and that on this day today.
0: Let me ask you this, if I may, Ken, as you reflect on it. The relationship with Americans during the period that you were serving, was that important or somewhat incidental?
11: No, look, we only come across them once back in camp. A few of them were back in Nui Dat. So we only come across them. One had a monkey on his shoulder and my mate went up to pat it and bit him. So he had to get these, he said, I had to get these big needles in me in case I got rabies. But we weren't really with them. We only back in camp there was a few, but no, we went out

0: litres, and we had them over there.
1: Wow, that's
0: in
1: important.
0: In Fivra, so,
1: that's important to hear. Just my final thought, Ken, and I thank you for sharing the story with people across Australia this morning. Have you returned? Did you ever go back to Vietnam? Have you visited since?
0: No, not because I don't want to, because I worked in the mines for 20 years, so I used to go to England. I married an English girl, and we used to go back there, so I never really saw anyone, any of my mates, for probably 25, 30 years. And when it was emotional that I saw them again.
1: Yeah,
0: but now
1: wow.
0: that we see, talk to one another and see one another and talk about, we don't even talk about the war over there. We just talk about funny things now when we go to Sydney and whatever. But no, it was an experience and one that I enjoyed for the mateship. The mates you can't, you've got all these mates now that even mates that were over there, but I didn't know them at the time. And now that I know them, we were really a good bunch together. We only talk about the funny things. We don't talk about the other stuff.
1: Do you occasionally march Anzac Day?
0: Oh, yeah, I've marched in Melbourne for... I never joined an RSL for years because we got knocked back once.
1: Yeah.
0: When we came back.
1: Crazy.
0: And they said, so they give us a hard time. So, I marched in Melbourne a hell of a lot. And then I thought the last 4 years, I'll go up to Sydney and march with my mates I never see up there. So I went up and I've enjoyed it. Enjoyed going up and seeing them because, like I said, we don't know how long we've got to go. So, and a lot of my mates that have died, they're gone for good. So we enjoy ourselves while we can.
1: Mate, what are you going to do early October for the birthday?
0: Nothing.
1: Oh, I'm sure you can do better than that, Ken.
0: It's only another day to me. It's only another day and I'm still pretty fit. I get looked after by my doctor and they keep me healthy. I've had prostate cancer, but that's pretty good under control now. So, no, I keep myself fit and my mates keep themselves as fit as we can. We have a bit of arthritis and that, but I'm really fit now. And to all my mates out there, if they're listening, all the Vietnam veterans, have a good day today. And I'm going out with my widows today. I'm in legacy for 31 years.
1: Oh, Ken, you're a good man.
0: We're going out for lunch again, and there's not many of the widows left. Most of them were married to Second World War and Korean, so... I really enjoy going with my widows. They keep me sane.
1: Ken, I'm humbled and I mean this honestly, I'm humbled to have you on the program this morning.
0: I listen to you all the time, so thanks very much.
1: Good on you, Ken. Thank you. What a story. Ken's in Ashburton. He was in Vietnam, 1969.
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14: Melbourne, a ripper day ahead of us. It's currently 7 degrees, but a top of 19. A beautiful day yesterday, another one on the way today. It might be a late shower or two, but watch out for that. In the meantime, bit of sunshine around. Get out, go for a walk. You'll love it. 10 degrees in Perth right now, top of 19, partly cloudy. In Adelaide, 14 degrees, some showers on the way. You've got that high of 19 degrees. Jan, interesting conversation. What did you want to add? Good morning.
15: You asked Ken a couple of questions that I can throw some light on. I'm the same age as...
14: Sorry, Jan, you just sound a bit muffled again on the speaker there. I'm not too sure. People need to be able to hear you, Jan.
15: Okay, can you hear?
14: It just feels better? A bit muffled. I don't know whether you get your hand over the speaker or usually better than that.
15: No, I haven't.
14: Okay.
15: Is that better?
14: Yeah, go now. Sorry, just keep going, Jan. Sorry.
15: Hey, a dozen or so friends of mine went to Vietnam. I'm still in contact with one of them on a daily basis. You asked Ken what they thought of the Americans. Mm. Of all of my friends that went to Vietnam, none of them had a very high opinion of the Americans. They talked about how, you know, the Australians were living on rations and the Americans used to walk around with roast chicken and all sorts of...
14: Goodies.
15: Goodies.
14: Mm.
15: Yes, the goodies. There was another question you asked, Ken. I think you asked, have they been back to Vietnam? One of my friends who now lives in Ballarat, he's been back to Vietnam many times because he sort of fell in love with the people and the country.
14: Yeah.
15: He's been to North Vietnam.
14: It's very easy to do.
15: Wales. He's been back a dozen times, and even though he was a soldier fighting against them, they have embraced him, he has embraced them, and they've buried the hatchet. And he's also a musical person, so he plays instruments. And yeah, anyway, that's one story. But yes, most of them are no longer alive. There's only about half a dozen of my friends that went to Vietnam that are still alive. They all changed.
14: Yeah, can you imagine that, Jan? We've got a full board, so I need to race through some of these, but thank you. They trained us to go to war, but they didn't train us to come home, says Terry. Another one, my father in WW2, Corvettes, Navy, a broken man, did not talk at all about World War II. In Wheelers Hill, hello, Anne.
16: Oh, hi. Just a quick one. My father was in the RAF and he was in charge of converting the C-130 Hercules to the evacuation and medical planes. And he also... when I was at school at Nepean High, which is near the Blue Mountains, near the RAF base, one of the kids' brother was in a band and he went to Vietnam and we never ever saw him again.
14: Oh, Anne, that's sad. Did Dad talk much about it, Anne, when you were little?
16: No. Oh, I wasn't little. I was about 17.
14: Okay.
16: But no, not really. The only thing was we weren't allowed to talk to it because it was all top secret, but everybody knew.
14: As
16: I said, he was in charge of converting the C-130s or Hercules into medevac planes.
14: Very important. Very important role. Yeah. What did Dad do after all of that, Anne?
16: Oh, he stayed in the Air Force. He retired a wing commander. He was an engineer. We lived in Malaya. We lived in a few places around the world. And you could probably say I'm a RAF brat.
14: But do you look back on that time fondly, Anne, with that lifestyle?
16: Well, I didn't know any better,
14: of course.
16: And also, it was different, and I was lucky enough as a little girl to live in Penang and go to a British Army school before they had Australian school, went to Australian school. I lived all quite lots of places around the places, and you never stayed more than 3 years in one place.
14: And I guess from when you were little there, or a lot younger, to meet friends or make friends...
16: That's right. You never stayed more than three years in one spot. Yeah. But anyway, I'm still here.
14: There's the book just to be written. And thank you for being part of it. Let's go to Fremantle. Ben, good morning.
4: G'day, mate. I just wanted to touch on what I heard yesterday morning with Millsy and Carl. And there was a woman that got on, and she was one of the nurses out there at Longtown.
14: Mm.
4: And when she came back, she spoke of it took 16 years after returning from the Battle of Longtown for actually Australia to, or the Parliament, the Prime Minister to
14: acknowledge.
4: Actually put a, what do you call it? Like a...
14: To acknowledge it and have a march
4: to acknowledge it. So she said that was so powerful, and I thought it was fantastic the way she spoke about it. And she said while she was marching, she felt such pride, but she didn't want to seem soft, so she didn't want to start crying. And then she turned around and she saw that all the guys behind her were pulling their eyes out, so she was able to have a cry. So.
14: Yeah.
4: Benny, what a
14: great story. And that was on with Millsy and Carl on the Brekkie program yesterday, was it?
4: That's right, yeah. So, and I'm thinking, if that was 66 of the Battle of Longtown, so 16 years later, that would have been 76, 82. So what's that? That would have been John Howard, would it, back in... At that time?
14: In 82, would have still been the Hawke Keating years, that time.
4: Okay.
14: We'll just double-check on this. It's a very good point. 82, we'll just double-check on that to make sure we've got those timelines right, because that does come...
4: So the people that served to be able to get some recognition instead of having to, kind of feel like lepers or... Not sure where they kind of stood in relation to that. I think it's fantastic.
14: See, it was still Malcolm Fraser. So the 82 was still Malcolm Fraser during that time. Forgive me. Yeah, it was too. And the Deputy Prime Minister, Doug Anthony, there's a name, the opposition to Bill Hayden. Benny, we've got to fly. We've got the news not far away, but thank you for sharing that story. Pass on my very best to Millsy and Carl, great friends there at 6PR.
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4: Good morning, I'm Dusty Fitzpatrick. Police have asked to review CCTV footage from a Melbourne hotel as part of an investigation into an alleged sexual assault involving Sydney Swans players. The AFL team stayed at the Pullman Hotel on Sunday night after beating Essendon. It's understood five players are assisting police with their inquiries. Swans Chief Executive Matthew Pavlich says an internal inquiry is also underway.
5: It's safe to say that we're extremely shocked and disappointed that this has taken place and that the players have found themselves in this situation. We understand the level of interest in the matter and there's going to be lots of speculation, but given it's a police matter right now, that is all that we can say.
4: The federal government and opposition are understood to be close to reaching a deal to pass gambling reforms. Proposed amendments would restrict inducements targeting vulnerable gamblers. Experts warn a government algorithm that decides how much in-home aged care funding Australians get is flawed. The algorithm's based on information provided by clinical assessors. Critics say it prioritises budget administration over clinical judgment. Rescuers remain hopeful of finding a hiker missing in the New South Wales Southern Highlands. Lily Hooper failed to return on Wednesday. The 18-year-old's car has been found at the start of a walking trail. Police Chief Inspector Brendan Burney says she's an experienced hiker.
6: The family is holding up amazingly well under the circumstances, and this is very much still remains a search and rescue operation and will continue until we find Lily.
4: There are fears of aid shortages in Indonesia after a 7.7 magnitude earthquake at the weekend. About 70 people have been killed. More than 5,000 are displaced. And commemorations will be held across Australia for the 60th anniversary of the Battle of Long Tan and Vietnam Veterans Day. Brian Wilson has more.
7: 60 years ago, Australian soldiers were engaged in a fight for survival. Outnumbered 10 to 1 with low ammunition, they were surrounded in a rubber plantation in a heavy monsoon downpour. Hours later, supported by a fleet of Hueys flying in across the treetops. It was one of Australia's fiercest battles, but for the men of Delta Company and those who served, the Vietnam War became a living scar on their return. Ostracised and forgotten, many suffered in silence, with their calls for help ignored. The anniversary of the Battle of Long Tan now marks Vietnam Veterans Day, where we remember and honour those who proudly served our nation. Brian Wilson reporting.
4: Checking the markets now, the Dow Jones is trading down 231 points, the Nasdaq down 65, one Australian dollar buying 71.02 US cents.
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4: Ewan Aitken is aiming to end one of the NRL's longest-running droughts. The Rabbitohs back rower hasn't played in a finals match since he was a rookie with the Dragons in 2015. The 31-year-old says he's determined to help South seal their place in the top eight.
9: I'm probably one of the longest-serving players that hasn't played finals since my first year, so it means a lot to me to get in that team and play some finals footy, so that's the only thing I had wrote down before the start of the year was to play finals.
4: Melbourne will appeal Jacob Van Rooyen's 3-match ban at the AFL Tribunal. The key forward received the suspension after a high hit concussed a Port Adelaide defender. Adam Alton and Chris O'Connell are through to the third round of the Cincinnati Tennis Masters, and Arsenal's defeated Manchester City 3-0 to win the Community Shield. That is the very latest news and sport.
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19: Your four-day forecast for Western Victoria. Today we'll see a mostly sunny morning, but a high chance of showers throughout the late afternoon and evening, getting down to a low of 10 degrees tonight. Tomorrow, cloudy with showers throughout the day and a possible thunderstorm, top of 16. Thursday, showers and 15. And for Friday, a shower or two and a top of 15 degrees. Today, Casterton expecting a top of 16 degrees, 17 the top for Hamilton, Portland and the coast.
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19: Currently 8 degrees.
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3: Yeah, I hope Graham Cords is listening in Adelaide. There's a little note here, ending in 713, says 2 weeks after he came back from Vietnam, Graham Cords was playing football again. Very shortly, if all goes to plan, Kirsten McHugh, it's a fabulous new book called Seekers, Sinners and Me. We busied ourselves, buried ourselves and worked ourselves until only gossamer strands of our first love held us together. Details on that, it's an incredible story of recovery. We'll do that shortly. Sam Thomastown, morning, Sammy.
21: Yeah, good morning, Tony. That's a very, very interesting conversation you had about the Vietnam War. I was in one of the last call-ups for Nasho for conscription, and I had a 12-to-1 chance, and the marble didn't drop, so I was happy. I also went to the moratorium in Bourke Street. Jim Cairn, 70,000 people, said, sit down, surrender, and just let the cops have their way, and it was orderly. And, you know, the Vietnam War has been brushed over, mate. We forget 1968, the My Lai massacre, in which 500 villagers were murdered, right? It was covered up. The photographer took the photos, and they weren't released until 18 months later when the story broke. So it was a big cover-up. You know, and Australia was hoodwinked into it all the way with LBJ, Tony.
3: Yeah, it was. And I went to see, we were taking his kids to see LBJ, not for any support, just Dad, I felt, had some sort of disbelief that it was going in that direction.
21: Yeah, well, we were just oblivious to everything, and just tagged along like Australia had to be in every war, you know.
3: Yeah.
21: And, you know, we just don't know the aftermath of those. The poor Vietnam veterans have come along and years to get recognition. Like the previous caller, I forget it was a Ken, who said that they were refused the RSL entry, right? That was spurned.
3: Just crazy.
21: That was spurned, you know. And the poor guys, you know, you look at the, you know, like Born on the 4th of July movies, that captivates it, you know?
3: Does. What a film that was. Sam, always good to chat. We've got to move. We're going to run late otherwise. Marky in Stall, thank you for waiting, Mark. Good morning. It's a big, big day for people as we commemorate, if you like, the Battle of Long Tan, 1966.
1: Oh, I know, Mark. I'll be up at the Senator later on today, and nice story from Ken and all the people that have served and still serving, thank you very much. I really appreciate it.
3: Yeah,
1: now,
3: it's a very good point.
1: With Normie Rowe, Neil Mitchell did an interview quite a few decades ago, and Normie was saying his marble wasn't dropped, but they needed a star figure because he was pulled up by a police officer. I'll never forget it because it's always etched now. That he went to Vietnam, and he goes, that didn't happen. So Normie did some research, and he found out that, honestly, he didn't have to go. And one of the other great entertainment groups were the Sapphires, an Aboriginal band. People seem to, they did covers of everything, and, you know, they also served the troops, but a lot of people forget about that.
3: Yeah, do you know, I've had the pleasure of the company of Normie Rowe lots of times. I've never, ever heard him speak in any way poorly of that experience.
1: No, it's unbelievable. Even when he found out his marble didn't fall, but somehow, I've forgotten how, when Neil was talking to him, how he ended up, I wouldn't call it the short straw, but yeah, he ended up in there.
3: Yeah, what a time that was. Marky, I've got to fly. We're going to hopefully get to Kirsten McHugh, author of a fabulous new book. It's called Seekers, Sinners and Me. And it deals with walking. It deals with love. It deals with gratitude. And I think we'll love it.
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22: 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I've wavered. 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I've just gone. I've gone again. Semo did say I can go with a big statement.
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3: It's amazing what comes across the desk, as you can imagine. Jay and I looked at this and thought, we've got to talk to Kirsten. It is called Seekers, Sinners and Me. I think that for the first time in 20 years, after all this walking, I'd finally stopped running. And then after years spent building businesses, chasing dreams, husband Jack's cancer, Kirsten McHugh realised that they were running out of time or something that they had once so taken for granted. Kirsten, good morning. How so?
8: Yeah, everyone thinks they're going to live forever and that there's always going to be time to do all the things you want to do and achieve all the things that you set out to achieve. And sometimes you get a big wake-up call and you realise that you need to reprioritise and do something crazy. So that's what we did.
3: Kirsten, just share with us the idea of that wake-up call. How did that come about?
8: It was really around Jack's cancer diagnosis in 2010. And it shook both of us. It was very serious. It took he recovered from that, but it was a pretty steep learning curve for both of us. We realized that there's your life before cancer and then there's your life after cancer, and it's never really the same after cancer visits your life. And once that had happened, we both had a very powerful sense that your life can suddenly change, can turn on a dime. And once we had that awareness, we were very alive to the need to take opportunities when they presented themselves. And we took this opportunity to walk the Camino when it presented itself in 2017.
3: So was it clearly a wake-up call? Did that surprise you?
8: It did surprise me in the sense that we had managed to get ourselves so caught up in different projects and different pressures. We had a tea garden in Fox Ground on the New South Wales South Coast, and we had opened a business in Gerringong. We were making cheese. We had a cafe. So we had a lot of balls in the air and a lot of things going on. And so I think it took us by surprise that we actually were able to take the time out from all of those different things that we had managed to become very involved in. So that it was a surprise when we finally decided, okay, let's go.
3: What did you have to forego, Kirsten, in terms of making a decision to sort of grip this thing, if you like, by the throat?
8: I guess we had to throw caution to the wind a little bit. We had to take a few chances and take the risk that things might not be the same and be prepared to remake our lives in a different way when we got back there was always going to be the chance that our priorities would change and that our focus would change and that we'd have to make a new life for ourselves when we got back.
3: You know, at what age, may I say, were you both at that point?
8: Well, Jack was a fair bit older than me, so there was an age gap in our relationship. So he was, he had just turned 70 and I would have been 47 or 48, yeah, so just about to turn 50.
3: So was that problematic in itself in terms of making those executive decisions? I mean, here you are dealing with someone you love, and someone who all of a sudden became very unwell.
8: Yeah, it was a big deal. It was a really big deal. And when he had the experience with cancer, he was in his early 60s. So that really took us both by surprise because he was a fit and strong and robust man and seemed to be in the prime of his life when the first cancer diagnosis occurred. So yeah, that really took a toll on how we related to each other and how we lived our lives. And yeah, it was a really big deal.
3: Kirsten, in terms of the business and friends, family, loved ones, how do you then, you know, down tools, as it were, and make an executive decision and have a whole shift in your momentum for life and the projects on which you were working?
8: Yeah, it took a lot of organisation, realistically. It took a lot of time and effort to basically put everything on the back burner. We had to, because we had this business in Gerringong, it was a little cheese factory and a cafe, and so I had to triage the cheese, had to figure out what cheeses had to be sold right away, what cheeses would be able to mature in our absence and just stay in the cool room. So there were lots of just very practical decisions in terms of how to keep things ticking over or on the back burner while we were away. And so, yeah, we had to have a frenzied period of a couple of months where we just really organised, battened down the hatches and tried to create the space and the opportunity to be able to leave.
3: If you've just joined us, we're talking to Kirsten McHugh, who is the author of Seekers, Sinners and Me. The idea of walking, is that something which had been attractive to you both in the past?
8: Yeah, it had. We'd done lots of walks together. We really enjoyed longer format walks, you know, multiple day walks. And we'd done quite a few. We'd done a few in New Zealand and we'd done some in Australia. But the Camino is a whole other thing. It took us 6 weeks. It's an 800-kilometre walk and it takes a fairly long time. So, yeah, that was a whole new thing for both of us. But, yes, we'd certainly both loved walking and had done a fair bit of it beforehand.
3: It's an extraordinary read. Just before we let you go then, what is out of all of this, Kirsten, what did you end up knowing that you didn't know prior to going through all of this?
8: I was so delighted to realise how strong my connection was with my husband. Our relationship had been put to the test with all of the things that we had embarked on together, the illnesses that we had to confront, and the process of walking the Camino with Jack was really a process of discovering how strong our friendship was and how loving our relationship was, despite all the pressures that had been brought to bear on it over the years.
3: What a great yarn. Kirsten, I'd love to be able to talk to you more this morning. We're going to run out of time, except to say thank you for spending a bit of time with us. Wish you well with this project. I'm sure it will do well for you. Seekers, Sinners and Me. Kirsten McHugh, good to talk to you on Australia Overnight.
8: Thanks so much. Good to talk to you too.
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3: Happy days it is. Hope you have just the best Tuesday, the 18th day of August, Vietnam Veterans Day. David's in the newsroom. The Brickie boys ready to go. Ross and Russ, 3OW Brickie coming.

0: who have served after them have been given the recognition, the support and the assistance that they need.
1: In finance, Wall Street is down 273 points, the dollar higher, 71.04 US.
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1: Josh Fraser is expected to be formally announced as Carlton's new coach today. The Blues board met on Monday to ratify Fraser's appointment on a three-year deal after he secured a spot in the finals. Melbourne heads to the tribunal tonight, challenging Jacob Van Rooyen's three-match ban for a strike on Port Adelaide's Alia. Demons coach Stephen King says there wasn't too much malice in the incident. A year after exploring a move from Gold Coast, Bailey Humphrey has signed a contract extension to remain at the Suns until the end of 2030. Australian selectors are reportedly considering bringing Matt Renshaw into the Australian Test squad ahead of the second match against Bangladesh in Mackay. He's being mentioned as a potential replacement for struggling opener Jake Witherald or out-of-form number three Manus Lavoisin. And that's the latest news and sports.
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5: Good morning, it's Daniel Brewer with your local news and sport. Driver distraction, using your phone and impatience on our roads are the biggest factors in serious road accidents and fatalities. Victoria Police's Superintendent Dan Davison says more often than not, those that are speeding past us aren't gaining anything but putting lives at risk.
6: It's one of the most annoying factors on the road is to see these people rushing and not caring for anyone else except themselves. The old TAC ad of, you know, you're better to arrive late than dead on time has never been so true. You see those clowns on the road, let's face it, that's what they are, that take off past you, blow your doors off, and then you'll see them in the next set of lights in a town. The effort to get somewhere isn't necessarily one that gets them any quicker.
5: Teachers across Western Victoria have accepted the Carroll Labor government's revised pay offer, averting another planned strike. Teachers, principals and education support staff will receive a pay rise of at least 28.3% over 4 years, the same offer previously rejected by staff. AEU Victorian Branch President Justin Mullaly says it's a significant outcome.
7: Together, we've been able to get a significant outcome that delivers real pay increases, real improvements to conditions, and we got a commitment from the state government to deliver full funding for our schools. This is a really important step.
5: The leader of the Victorian Nationals and Shadow Minister for Roads and Road Safety, Danny O'Brien, is continuing to hear concerns by local road users over the poor conditions. Mr. O'Brien says they plan on fixing the roads.
8: The Nationals have got a strong plan, $5 billion over 4 years to fix our roads, eliminate a million potholes and make sure that we do the preventative maintenance to stop the roads from getting worse again. Labor has left us with an absolute series of goat tracks around the state and we need to fix them. We need to get back to doing the basics.
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5: The first weekend of finals is in the book for Southwest District Reserves football. Turrindarra 11-10-76 defeated Dartmoor 5-7-37. While it's season over for Cavendish, who went down to Haywood by 13 points, 7-8-50 to 5-7-37. That's the latest in local news and sport.
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11: Your four-day forecast for Western Victoria. Today we'll see a mostly sunny morning, but a high chance of showers throughout the late afternoon and evening, getting down to a low of 10 degrees tonight. Tomorrow, cloudy with showers throughout the day and a possible thunderstorm, top of 16. Thursday, showers and 15. And for Friday, a shower or two and a top of 15 degrees. Today, Casterton expecting a top of 16 degrees. 17 the top for Hamilton, Portland and the coast.
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2: The Morning Rush with Sean and Monkey. We'll be back at 6 this morning. This is on yesterday's show.
3: Sean, as you know, we're both golf tragics, but me in particular have set a bit of a lofty goal this year to get into single digits. Want my handicap to get under 10. So I think what's happened naturally, I've followed more golf things on Instagram, right? So then, you know, when you do that, it sends you other golf things. And I saw this lady on my feed one day and I'm like, okay. And I sort of recognised what she was doing. I said, that's amazing. And this happened back last week. Grace Hallinan joins us. Now, Grace is a very good golfer herself. She might be off one, I think.
2: Oh, wow.
3: Grace, welcome to the Morning Rush.
4: Hi. Thank you so much for having me on. No
3: problem. And any tips will be very appreciated towards the end of this chat. But let's talk about your Guinness World Record. What happened? Yes. When did it happen? And why did you do this?
4: Well, I'll start off by saying how I got about it. So I'm an insurance broker by day, and I went for lunch and Ned Brockman was speaking. And as you know, Ned Brockman is the most motivational person probably ever to exist. And he basically said when he ran across Australia, he said he was going to do it, and he did it. And, like, I've got raging ADHD, and if I say I'm going to do something, I'm not doing it. Like, I just can't stick to doing something. And then he said he has the uncomfortable challenge, and it's basically something you go out and do, and you get out of your comfort zone and you push yourself. And then after that, I was like, you know what? I think I'm going to go and push myself and do something. And then I looked on the Guinness World Records, and I went through them all, and I saw some easy ones, and I was like, you know what? I'm going to try to do the hardest one I can do, which was the most golf holes played in 24 hours.
3: Right. So now the most golf holes played in 24 hours, but yours is a little bit unique because you did it indoors, correct?
4: Yes, indoors, correct. Indoors, yes. Yeah.
2: So sorry, and for those that aren't golfers, you mean like indoor on a golf simulator, you're just playing hole after hole after hole. And how many holes was it? What was the record? How many did you get?
4: So I got 983.
2: Oh, my God.
3: 983. So when you do it on a simulator, I'm assuming they're like a general golf course. So you had like par threes, par fives, so long and short holes. So all different amount of shots. Wow. 983 holes. How were you at the end of it? Buggered?
4: I was, because I had a few breakdowns in there. They actually had a lot of breakdowns, but I was happy when I finished because I was like, thank gosh, that's finished. But I was really emotional. I was just crying, but I was just so happy that I actually did it. I was more happy than anything.
2: Were you, you know, did you pull up sore or did you have blisters on your hands or how many golf gloves did you go through?
4: Yeah, my body was actually strange because, like, throughout the whole time, 24 hours, my body was, like, not sore at all. Like, it was, like, amazing. It was more mental. It was the whole entire thing was mental. But now my body, I cannot walk. And then I had sports tape on my hand and now I have an allergic reaction and my hand is like completely swollen. But it's all worth it.
3: Well, you are now in the Guinness World Book of Guinness Book of Records. That's amazing. Now, just as we finish up, 983 holes, crikey. 18 a week gives me the irrits. I need one word from you. One word.
4: Okay.
3: I'm on this quest. It's not Ned Brockman. It's not Grace Hallinan. It's just Maddie Monk trying to get into single digits by January 1. I'm 12. Okay. I'm 12.7. Just give me one word, one thing to follow.
4: I would say, maybe short game.
3: Short game.
2: Okay, so that's two words. But no,
4: everything short game.
3: Yeah, short game. And that's true, right? That's what everyone says. But short game.
4: 100%. If you can't, you could hit one shot in the trees, but you could, you know. If you can putt and chip, you'll save so many more shots.
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2: 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We'll play Radio Scattergrees at 8 o'clock. This is what happened yesterday. Radio Scattergrees right now. The jackpot's $100. It's actually, we're on a hat trick, Monkey.
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2: It went off on Thursday, went off on Friday, and both of those times, actually, we went to a song. We went to a song and had to retract and basically give them the money.
3: Yes. Well, and it was just, it was the right decision. So our form's not terrific. But Joel, good morning to you.
4: Morning, Monkey. Morning, Sean. How are we cracking on?
3: There's a bit going on actually for a Monday, mate. To be totally honest, but you've done well. You've rang up for Radio Scattergrees. How do you normally go at Radio Scattergrees?
4: Pretty all right.
3: Okay, all right. Well, let's get you a letter, okay, mate. That's the all important one. An N for Nelly.
4: An N.
2: All right. Every answer needs to start with the letter N. Don't double up on a word. That's really important. If you're struggling, say pass, and Monkey will come back at the end, all right?
4: Copy that.
3: All right, here we go, mate. Beginning with N, something on a farm.
4: Pass.
3: Something you wear on your head.
4: Pass.
3: A bird.
4: A bird. Pass.
3: Something you protect. Something you climb.
4: Pass.
3: Something you say to a dog.
4: No.
3: No. Something you lend.
4: A nappy.
3: Something you need when fishing.
4: Noodles.
3: A word with double letters.
4: Pass.
3: A word... Sorry, somewhere you feel safe.
4: Pass.
3: Something on a farm. Oh, jolly.
4: Sold the bag.
2: N is a tough letter.
3: Oh, the N's
4: okay.
3: N's okay. Sometimes the categories just don't.
2: I mean, I know you only got, 3 or 4 out of 10 there, and I don't want to, but you don't really, if you lend a nappy, does that mean you're giving it back?
4: Unused.
2: Yeah, I was going to say, you don't want to...
3: You
2: say, here's your nappy, keep that.
3: I know what you mean, but technically you'd have to pay that.
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5: 7 degrees in Melbourne, a late shower or two at top today, 19 at 6 o'clock. Good morning, David Armstrong, 5. Sydney players have driven home from Melbourne as police investigate an alleged sexual assault. Eddie Summerfield reports.
6: Isaac Heaney, Chad Warner, James Jordan, Riley Bice and one other player were all questioned by police following an alleged sexual assault at the Pullman Hotel in the early hours of yesterday morning. Detectives swarming the hotel, some leaving with evidence bags. There's no suggestion the players are under police investigation, just that they were questioned by police. The players driving back to Sydney in a hire car overnight. Unlike the NRL, the AFL does not have a no-fault stand-down rule for players charged with serious offences. No charges have been laid as police inquiries continue. Eddie Summerfield, Melbourne.
5: Police are hunting a man who pretended to warn people about roadworks before carjacking a vehicle northwest of Melbourne. Kiara Parker has more.
7: A man was seen walking in the middle of the Calder Freeway on Saturday morning holding a rough surface roadwork sign trying to pull vehicles over. A driver approaching at Diggers Rest slowed down to offer assistance. That's when the man holding the sign grabbed the man out of his vehicle, leaving him lying on the side of the road before getting into the victim's car and driving off. The 63-year-old Horsham man was taken to hospital with non-life-threatening injuries. The stolen black Ford Ute was found in Melton. No arrests have been made. Police are urging anyone with information or dashcam footage to contact Crime Stoppers. Kiara Parker, Melbourne.
5: One Nation plans to lower the tobacco excise by 75%. The minor party claims bringing the price of cigarettes in line with illegal packs is needed to break the black market. A woman who went viral for slapping a tray into the face of a
8: waitress outside an Essendon cafe, has failed to appear in court. Tracy Myers was eventually tracked down and charged with reckless injury after the incident. A warrant has now been issued for her arrest. The injured woman, a French hospitality worker, suffered a bloodied face and a chipped tooth, which required emergency dental work. President Donald Trump is threatening to bomb American ally Oman if it gets in the way of his efforts to broker a deal on the Strait of Hormuz. Iranian and Omani officials have been holding talks on the future of maritime navigation in the shipping route. Well, there are growing calls for the government to delay its auction reserve reforms. The Real Estate Institute wants it pushed back after October 1 amid fresh concerns about how the reserve disclosure rule will impact sellers if they change their mind. In finance, Wall Street's down 272, our dollar higher, 71.04 US.
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8: Josh Fraser has secured a three-year deal to be Carlton's coach. It's been an incredible run for the man who took over from Michael Voss in May, guiding the Blues back to finals. 3AW commentator Matthew Lloyd telling Footy Classified, Fraser's record has been too good to ignore.
10: I think they are playing every phase, Jimmy. Like you spoke about, you know, what other coaches might go in and sell. Every phase, I'm talking the defensive phase, the ball movement phase, the attacking phase. They are doing it really, really well.
8: Alex Demidor's third round at the Cincinnati Tennis Masters has been delayed by rain. He's taken the first against British Arthur Ferry, 7-5. Matt Renshaw is reportedly being considered as a replacement for struggling opener Jake Weatherald, or out of form number 3 Marlis Lavershane. And Manchester United expected to reject any offers for Bruno Fernandes ahead of next month's transfer deadline. That is the latest news and sport.
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13: Good morning, it's Daniel Brewer with your local news and sport. Frustration is continuing across Western Victoria over the Bureau of Meteorology's website. An independent review of the organisation has now been commissioned, with CEO Stuart Minchin telling Ace Radio's Country Today program no aspects will be off limits.
14: To get a set of independent eyes to look at, you know, the broader landscape, how we interact with our community, what we could be doing better, what we could be doing more of, how we can prepare the Bureau for the next 10 years.
13: Portland Primary School Fete is on Friday, October 16th, and they are putting a call out for local vendors, craft makers and food trucks. The fair will be on from 5 through until 8. More information can be found by contacting the primary school office. A P-plater caught speeding at 163 kilometres an hour north of Portland has had a licence cancelled for 12 months after pleading guilty to dangerous driving. Luke Francis reports.
15: Samantha Wilson, 21, was caught by an unmarked police car on the Princes Highway at Lyons last September. The probationary driver was travelling through a 100-kilometre zone with two passengers, one of whom was not wearing a seatbelt. Her Toyota Camry was also found to have several defects, including no right-hand mirror and no power steering. Her licence has been cancelled for 12 months and she must complete a road trauma awareness course. Luke Francis, Ace Radio.
13: The Hamilton RSL sub-branch are inviting members of the community to pause and honour those who served in Vietnam this Vietnam Veterans Day. A service will be held this morning from 11 at the Vietnam Memorial, Sam Fitzpatrick Gardens, with attendees asked to arrive around 10:45. Following the ceremony, guests are invited for a light lunch at the Hamilton RSL Hall, 81 Kennedy Street, Hamilton.
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13: Round 17 of Hampton Football Netball League reserves results. South Warrnambool Roosters 14-15-99 defeated Portland Tigers 5-8-38. Koroit Saints 16-17-113 defeated Port Ferry Seagulls 2-2-14. And Hamilton Kangaroos 18-19-127 defeated North Warrnambool Eagles 1-2-8. That's the latest in local news and sport.
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13: Your 4-day forecast for Western Victoria becoming cloudy with a high chance of showers, most likely during this afternoon and this evening. Tomorrow cloudy with a very high chance of showers, most likely through the morning and afternoon with light winds 16. Thursday cloudy with a high chance of showers and light winds 15. Friday cloudy with a very high chance of showers and light winds also 15. Hamilton expecting a top of 17, Portland and the coast 17.
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13: At the moment, it's 9 degrees.
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3: 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Happy Tuesday, everybody.
2: Today on the show, we're going to talk bucket lists. What is on your bucket list? Now, it might be an overseas adventure. It might be going somewhere in Australia. It might not even be a holiday. It's just something you want to achieve. Two of my neighbours, they're off jet-setting Monkey today on a holiday they've been planning for a long time. I'm so happy for them. They're achieving their bucket list.
3: Oh, so
2: they're doing it.
3: This trip was up the top.
2: Yep, yep.
3: Funny you say this, and good timing. I got added to a WhatsApp group yesterday revolving around a mate's bucket list. And I need some advice on that.
2: Oh, so does he want... Okay.
3: All right. Bucket list. I like it.
2: Yeah. Bucket. Bucket.
3: We get on the bucket list.
2: Yeah, we're going to be doing that today. Hey, what a great way to start the day.
3: Oh, relax, Sean.
2: Ivor Davies, here he is.
3: Mop and bucket, studio free, please.
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1: Now, timely song, crazy, because what occurred, well, we don't really know what occurred, but what transpired yesterday morning after The Morning Rush finished and then into the day was what's happened with the Sydney Swans players down in Melbourne. This is the biggest story as I can remember in footy. I mean, there's been lots of scandals in footy. Oh, you wince then.
0: Pardon?
1: You wince then. You sort of, well, don't think it's that big.
0: No, I'm just trying to think, yeah.
1: You gave me a wince.
0: I mean...
1: You don't wince very often.
0: It's a big story, yeah.
1: Massive.
0: The biggest story, yeah.
1: Oh, well, look...
0: We don't know the facts.
1: We don't know the facts. But here's one fact, because, you know, during the rounds yesterday was a lot of, well... dare I say it, garbage on WhatsApp groups and all that sort of stuff. People were experts. There was things flying around everywhere. One player who was at the centre part of that is not even named in the Herald Sun or on our news today about a player who's been questioned by police. They have told us that Isaac Heaney, Chad Warner, James Jordan and Riley Bice were among players questioned by police over the alleged assault. They haven't said anyone else.
0: Questioned by police. They haven't been arrested.
1: No.
0: And I think they went to the police first. They volunteered. I'm not trying to defend the players at all.
1: Well, they're
0: making their way back to Sydney, apparently on a road trip.
1: I'm certainly not defending the players because I think that it is a disgrace, an absolute disgrace. Because, look, do whatever you want in your private life, but when you're a public figure like these guys and you're staying at a team hotel and you're rocking in between 3 and 4 a.m., what part, right, and look, I don't know Riley Bice that well, Jane. I don't know any of these players well. What I'm trying to say is Heaney and Warner, right, I don't know if they're in the leadership group at Sydney, and this is to do with an alleged sexual assault. Now, it's alleged. But just what part of their brain was thinking this will be okay?
0: Yeah, like, I'm with you there.
1: This is even if we never found out about it.
0: Yeah,
1: it's like that, you know. If a tree fell in the woods, would it have really?
0: Yeah.
1: What are they thinking?
0: You made a really good point to me off air before when we were talking about it. You were saying, oh, and this rubbish about, oh, it's 1 week from finals. It doesn't matter whether it's week from round one or round four or round five. Look, I'm all for these players knocking off the Bombers on Sunday afternoon. Absolutely. Hey, we're going to head out and say Richmond tonight because it's just up the road there, because this is at the Pullman, which is the old Hilton across the road there from the MCG. Go out, have a few beers, celebrate, even if they do get home at midnight or one, whatever. But to bring these other people back to the hotel and kick on, and your coach could be in the room next door. I mean, it's bizarre and surprising.
1: Yeah, it's crazy. So there's going to be a lot to come out of it. I reckon the Geelong Footy Club would be wrapped with this story. It gets them off the back page with all their concussion stuff. But fair dinkum, like you said, and that's what I did say to you, like if I hear once more, oh, terrible timing on the eve of the finals, who cares? Shouldn't happen ever.
0: No, and if these, you know, if they did bring these, I don't know, is it prostitutes back to the hotel room? Right. Do these players have girlfriends or partners or wives as well?
1: There's a lot. And you mentioned the road trip. Those four in particular, I know.
0: I think I heard Caroline Wilson say that they're making their way to Sydney via car.
1: Yeah, well, they would have missed the plane. All that would have been scheduled, right?
0: I suppose.
1: So, yeah, they had to get a hire car. So that is a long drive to Sydney. I'd say be very interesting conversation. So it's a big watch this space, massive bombshell for the league. They would be hating it. I saw Gary Lyon on AFL 360 last night, and you don't want this stain.
0: No.
1: You don't want this stain on our game. So anyway, we'll have to wait and see what happens with the Swans.
0: We've got the Stumper coming up next on The Morning Rush.
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0: Diana Ross. Hello. 25 past six. Sean and Monkey here. It's the morning rush. We're doing the stumper.
1: Hey, Di.
0: 1300 00 1242. That's the number. Today's stumper is this. 20% or one in five of Australians do this while driving. We said that the number's probably a little bit higher for country people.
1: Okay, Peter, first time caller, which is always exciting. Peter, how are you? You there, Peter?
2: Can you hear me?
1: Yeah, got you now. Welcome to the morning rush. Here's your chance on on debut. What's your answer?
2: Is it the finger salute?
0: The what, sorry?
2: The finger salute. The wave as you drive by.
1: Yeah, yes, the finger salute. Man. He's got it right. Now I'm detecting an Irish accent there. Is this something you've only learned in Australia?
2: Yeah, pretty much. Especially when you have the caravan on the back of the car, you have to. It's by law, isn't it? You have to salute the next caravan you see.
0: Oh yeah, yeah. Caravan to caravan, that number would be a lot higher, I reckon. Down on King Island, Peter. If you dare didn't wave down there, you'd get frowned upon down there, Monkey, don't you? Everyone does the one finger wave off the wheel down there.
1: Yeah. Well, there's only 12 people who live there, so it's pretty easy. Peter, are you trailing around with the van at the minute? No, he's not.
0: No, okay. He might be in a dodgy area.
1: Fun for a great chat.
0: Missed you, Pete.
1: I just feel Peter being a first-time caller and talking about caravans. Maybe he's in a caravan. But anyway, Peter, hold on. If you're still there, we'll get your details. Yeah, the old one-finger salute. Yep. You think there should be more of this?
0: Oh, I think, yeah.
1: Just do it then.
0: I do.
1: Just wave to every car today.
0: Right here.
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6: 8 degrees in Melbourne, a late shower or two atop today, 19. It's 6:30. Good morning. I'm David Armstrong. A decision's yet to be made on the availability of five Swans players caught up in a sex scandal. It follows an alleged sexual assault at the Pullman Hotel in the early hours of yesterday morning. There is no suggestion the players are under police investigation, just that they were questioned by police. Those players have driven back to Sydney in a hire car overnight. Teammate Jai Sarong, who flew back, was stopped by media after touching down in Sydney.
7: It's a police matter. The club said what they had to say, and I've no further comment.
8: Have you spoken to the players in question?
7: No comment.
6: Police are hunting a man who pretended to warn motorists about roadworks before carjacking a vehicle at Diggers Rest. The offender was seen walking in the middle of the Calder Freeway on Saturday morning holding a rough surface roadworks sign trying to pull vehicles over. When a driver slowed down to offer assistance, the man holding the sign grabbed him out of his vehicle, leaving the victim lying on the side of the road as he drove off in his Ford Ute, which was later found at Melton. The 63-year-old man suffered non-life-threatening injuries. Police are investigating an historical sexual assault case at a Lilydale doctor's office in the late 70s and early 80s. Investigators had received a complaint from a female victim who attended the Lilydale Medical Clinic, which is no longer in operation, and they're urging victims or anyone with information to come forward. The woman was a teenager at the time of the incident. A survey of regional and rural Victorians has found they would not pay a single extra dollar on their power bill to make the transition to renewables faster. The polling in the Gippsland region found 67% of consumers are against it. Universities could be fined up to $2 million for failing to take action against racism. The Education Minister is preparing to release plans to beef up the higher education regulators' powers. Overseas, and Russia and Ukraine have traded more deadly strikes. Officials in Moscow say 9 people have been killed, 23 injured in the latest attack. Kyiv authorities say 2 people have died in a Russian drone strike. Well, the first known example of portable art has been discovered on a remote Indonesian island believed to be 4,000 years old. ANU archaeologists led an international team who found the stone plaque on Witar Island in eastern Indonesia. Professor Sue O'Connor says the plaque has a red concentric circle with a sun ray design.
9: It's ubiquitous in the area where Austronesians settled. So we think that this was like a new a symbolic system which spread as Austronesian people spread.
6: In finance, Wall Street's down 272, the dollar 71.04 US.
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6: Marcus Bontempelli is no guarantee to play this weekend for the Bulldogs. The captain missed the draw with Carlton as he manages an Achilles injury. Coach Luke Beveridge telling Fox Footy he'll be looking to talk to his star midfielder out of playing Melbourne on Saturday.
11: When we talked about the last two rounds, we talked about whether

0: maybe two is better than just the one, to make sure that he's really cherry ripe for the wildcard game. But he'll want to play this one, I'm fairly sure. So we'll be talking him out of doing it, which will be difficult.
1: Selectors reportedly considering bringing Matt Renshaw into the Australian Test squad ahead of the second match. He's being mentioned as a potential replacement for struggling opener Jake Weatherald and out of form number three Marnus Labuschagne. That's the latest news and sport.
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4: Good morning, it's Daniel Brewer with your local news and sport. The Victorian Nationals leader and Shadow Minister for Roads and Road Safety, Danny O'Brien, says he continues to hear concerns from local road users about deteriorating roads. He says the Nationals are committed to fixing the state's roads.
5: The Nationals have got a strong plan, $5 billion over 4 years to fix our roads, eliminate 1 million potholes and make sure that we do the preventative maintenance to stop the roads from getting worse again. Labor has left us with an absolute series of goat tracks around the state and we need to fix them. We need to get back to doing the basics and we've got a strong plan.
4: Driver distraction, including mobile phone use, along with impatience, are among the biggest factors behind serious crashes and fatalities on our local roads. Victoria Police Superintendent Dan Davison says drivers who speed past others are rarely gaining any significant time but are putting lives at risk.
6: One of the most annoying factors on the road is to see these people rushing and not caring for anyone else except themselves. The old TAC ad of, you're better to arrive late than dead on time has never been so true. You see those clowns on the road, let's face it, that's what they are, that take off past you, blow your doors off, and then you'll see them in the next set of lights in the town. Their effort to get somewhere isn't necessarily one that gets them any quicker.
4: Another teacher's strike has been averted, with education staff across Western Victoria accepting the Carroll government's revised pay offer. Staff at the top pay grade will receive an additional 1% annual lump sum, with all workers also receiving a $2,000 bonus. AEU President Justin Mullaly says the agreement is a significant result.
7: Well done on your campaign. Well done to every AAU member for the pressure that you put on the government. Well done for taking stop work action, for implementing bans and limitations, for engaging your colleagues and parents in the broader community in which you work.
8: 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Proud supporters of our local community and local sport.
4: Round 15 of Football Victoria Southwest men's competition results. Warrnambool Wolves 1 went down to Warrnambool Rangers Blue 2 and Port Ferry SC 1 lost to Warrnambool Rangers Till 4. In the women's competition, Port Ferry 2 lost to Warrnambool Wolves 4. That's the latest in local news and sport.
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10: A very good morning. Welcome to Country Today on the ACE Radio Network. It's Tuesday, the 18th of August. I'm Jade Egan. Coming up on the program today, increasingly we're seeing dairy farmers choosing to put beef bulls over dairy cows. And it's all to meet growing demand from fast food giants. What they're after is high quality beef and a smaller environmental footprint. We'll speak with a dairy farmer from the Upper Murray region of Victoria to find out all the details. And the fire season is fast approaching, which means farmers are being urged to start preparing their properties now. This morning, you'll hear from the Deputy Chief Officer for the CFA. Those two stories coming up this morning on Country Today.
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11: Good morning, I'm Gabriel Hodson in the Victorian Rural Newsroom. The H5 bird flu tally is now heading towards 250, with the number of Australian reports made to the Animal Disease Hotline reaching more than 21,000. The Victorian tally has risen above 50. Many local government areas along the coast have reported positive cases. Exceptions include the Surf Coast, Geelong, much of Melbourne, South Gippsland and the Wellington Shire. The Nationals say gun laws should be aimed at people who have no practical reason to own a gun, rather than farmers and sports shooters. New South Wales has become the first state to join a national gun buyback. Senator Bridget McKenzie believes we should be targeting bikies, organised crooks and terrorists.
12: Well, in January, almost 1 million law-abiding Australians were blamed for a crime they didn't commit. Question is still out there. How does an Islamic terrorist get a New South Wales firearm licence? Instead of actually solving that question and attacking the substantive issue, Prime Minister and Premier Minns have instead targeted law-abiding citizens. And I think I've never seen the firearm community as united.
11: A CFA specialist has come up with a new way of predicting the risk of a bushfire and whether it'll take off. Andy Ackland is looking at gridded soil moisture, and after studying 37,000 Victorian fires between 1972 and 2024, he found moisture levels below 40% in the root zone and below 4% in the upper soil were the threshold for large fires to take hold.
13: Even if we have hot, dry, windy conditions, if the soil moisture values are high, then the fire occurrence has really been quite low. We can have a total fire ban, and yet with high soil moisture, the fire occurrence is low.
11: He'll be speaking about a new way of determining fire risk today at the annual conference of the Australasian Fire and Emergency Service Authorities Council in Melbourne. Supply chain issues in China have hampered annual profit for the A2 Milk Company. Madeline Cross reports.
14: The A2 Milk Company's annual report shows it entered the year with strong momentum, a positive first half result, and growth across all product categories and markets. But entering the fourth quarter, A2 experienced a complex web of supply chain issues. Firstly, the product faced strong demand in China in the quarter before. The company also had to deal with a product recall in the US, which indirectly hit suppliers in China. On top of that, there were air and sea freight issues, a production backlog, and extra customs and testing requirements. A2 says it was largely out of their control and hampered suppliers to Chinese distributors and retailers. The shortage was at its worst in June, with some customers forced to switch brands. That's been blamed for a 14% drop in China label sales. The report says the events are disappointing but temporary, and they remain confident about the future. Madeline Cross, Victorian Rural News.
11: The rice industry has held its 2026 awards in Barham on the Murray, and the Amberley Pastoral Co at Yenda near Griffith has been named the Sunrice Grower of the Year. Kate and Chris Morshead say their business aims for excellence, not perfection. They are recognised for their willingness to try new systems and work with researchers. And that's the state of the country. I'm Gabriel Hodson. Good morning.
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4: Joining us now is Peter Stapleton, Senior Forecaster for the Bureau of Meteorology. Peter, good morning to you. What can we expect with the weather?
15: Morning, Daniel. Lovely to speak to you and your listeners today. So having a broader look at the weather across the state, good. Basically, two main influences on our weather today. Probably the biggest influence and the most persistent one we've seen this week is a high-pressure system off to our east, and that's keeping things fairly stable with the weather and has led to some kind of cooler and foggier mornings over this week so far. But that system is remaining fairly stationary, and that will be the main influence for most of the state's weather today. And that's with that system out to the east now, that's starting to bring some more northerly winds to the state. So we will be seeing temperatures a bit above average for August for today's maximums, and I'll just get to that shortly. The other thing that's affecting our weather today is we do have an upper trough off to our west, mainly sitting over South Australia at the moment, and that upper trough is helping to develop some shower activity over the northwest of the state. So if you are through the northwest, particularly the Mallee and particularly northern parts of the Wimmera today, we'll see a decent little drop of rainfall out of that, looking at probably totals between maybe 5 to 15 mils at the maximum. As I said, particularly up in the Mallee, and still some decent falls around for parts of the Wimmera and other western parts of the state there too. Just to finish up, we'll go around the major centres, starting off in the west. Warrnambool is looking at showers increasing there, 18 degrees up into the Wimmera, said Horsham's looking at some showers increasing as well there, 15 degrees. Up into the Mallee, Mildura, showers today and 17 degrees. Further east into Echuca, showers increasing as well there, 18 degrees. And in the northeast, Wangaratta is looking at just a shower or two up there, 18 degrees. And then if we come back down into Gippsland, we've got Sale, it's looking at a partly cloudy day, 18 degrees. Orbost, topping the state's temperatures today over in East Gippsland, mostly sunny day and 20 degrees.
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10: Increasingly, dairy farmers are choosing to put beef bulls over dairy cows. And it's to meet growing demand from fast food giants seeking high-quality beef with a smaller environmental footprint. Joining us on Country Today is dairy farmer Evan Nicholas, who farms in the Upper Murray region of Victoria. Evan, welcome to Country Today. What was the incentive to do this? Was it all over concerns over a surplus of bobby calves?
24: So this has come about because we as an industry know that bobby calves are probably frowned upon a little bit and looked at as a waste product. But it's not a waste product, it's an add-on. And we're probably concerned that with some other countries in the world, they've changed the day that you can keep a calf from 5 days to out to 7 or 8 weeks. And we're trying to make something happen so we can be on the front foot of that and make it so we don't get caught with calves. And at the end of the day, it makes it a perfect add-on to the dairy industry.
10: How does this make it more sustainable?
24: Because every cow has to calve every 12 months. So for that to happen, we've got to have a lot of calves. And most herds have a 20% replacement need. So that means that 80% of the cows that calve, their calves aren't required to maintain the current herd. So some of those calves get rid of as export calves, and some of those go to bobby calf market. And some obviously get read out to steers on properties, but this has just added on and made it a more lucrative deal because of the semen companies have come on and fixed semen size to make, you know, the best quality beef product.
10: I guess a lot of people would assume the pure beef breed would be better. How does the quality compare?
24: Well, it's all about how quickly they grow. So if you feed an animal well every day and it gets its nutrient requirements, it grows just as well as a beef calf, because what we've also got to remember is a beef cow and calf supplement the calf with milk for 8 months of the year. Whereas to get a bobby calf, we've got to make sure that we maintain their feed requirements to get them to grow to their target weight. And if we don't do that, they fall behind. But if we do that, they create a great product.
10: So your herd is part of the Dairy Australia and Meat and Livestock Australia Calfways Project. Can you tell us a little bit about what this is?
24: Well, the Alpine Valley area up here in northeast Victoria, we decided together as a group that we'd taken on through Dairy Australia, and really just to try to find an outcome and a pathway, whether you want to sell a calf at 5 days old, 10 weeks old, 200 kilos, 400 kilos, or at abattoir weight, and to see along the way it's profitable for all the takers in the food chain. So whether that's the person that raises the calf or the end product at the end. And what we found is that along the way, if it's done properly, everyone can get a slice of the pie.
10: So in terms of artificial insemination, is there still a need to use that, or do you just use beef bulls?
24: Well, artificial insemination is obviously used because it's safer for starters, and it also gives you the best quality bull that you can find across the world. So it doesn't matter if it's come from Australia or overseas. To get into an AI program, that bull's got to be the best in its game to be able to make it to that. You know, it's been selected because that's why it's there.
0: So yeah, AI is still a massive.
24: And for the number of cows that most people AI, you'd need quite a lot of bulls, and it's also hard on the cows too when they're jumping on them all the time.
10: There's a demand coming from the fast food companies for this. Why do they want to be attached to it?
24: I think the main reason they want to be attached to it is because it's killing two birds with one stone.
0: You got to have a
24: dairy cow getting calf every 12 months, and we need to have that calf born to be able to pre-create milk. And if we do that, we're having two products, milk and beef,
0: and it solves
24: two problems for them. It's a cleaner, greener product.
10: Evan Nicholas farms in the Upper Murray region of Victoria. This is Country Today. This is Country Today, and coming up next on the program, you'll hear from the Deputy Chief Officer of the CFA, and he says fire season is fast approaching, which means it's time for farmers to start preparing now.
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23: Wake up where every day feels like a holiday. Henty Bay Beachfront Port.

0: The fire season fast approaching. It's not a matter of if, but when. And farmers are being urged to start preparing their properties now. Trevor Owen is the Deputy Chief Officer of the CFA, and he spoke with Country Today's Daniel Brewer.
1: There has been some recent rainfall in the late autumn, sort of into the winter period. We are in now a well-established El Nino weather pattern, and that's strengthening and will continue to strengthen through the months of August, October, November, leading into December. So when we declare the fire danger period, obviously there's an increased risk to the community and there's a likelihood of fire moving through the environment, and it can be difficult for us to control, hence why we introduce the fire danger period, which essentially puts in some fire restrictions and requires people to fill out to require a permit, an application, of which we then consider and then approve, and it puts some conditions on the landholder if they do plan to do a burn off of any kind. So it's a misnomer that when we introduce the fire danger period that it, you know, people can't burn off, which they can't unless they have a permit.
2: So what can farmers do to basically prepare their properties?
1: So the important thing, farmers, many of them are highly experienced on their farms, they've lived through fires before, they know their local conditions. They'll obviously be checking their private fire equipment and getting set up, so they make sure that their various vehicles are, you know, serviceable, that pumps are right, hoses, that they've got their protective equipment in place, and the dams where they can be are filled, and obviously tanks that offer water supply for firefighting, etc. So they'll do all the preventative work in terms of slashing around border fences, making sure that wood piles and things like that are removed to safe areas. Obviously, making sure that the driveways and are accessible for us as firefighters to be able to work in with them. Making sure they've even spoken where they can to their local captain to inform them about what their arrangements and what their capability is. Because when we have fires, particularly in farming areas, we rely heavily too on the farming community to come together with us, of which we respond as a coordinated effort using our fire appliances, our CFA, and our firefighters who are highly trained, and then also working in with the local community with their various private assets.
0: Trevor Owen is the Deputy Chief Officer of the CFA, speaking with Country Today's Daniel Brewer. That's it for Country Today for this Tuesday morning edition of the program. If you stay on the ACE Radio Network, I'll be back with you at lunchtime and I'll have more stories for you then. I'm Jade Egan. This is Country Today. 3HR.

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8: 8 degrees in Melbourne, a late shower or two atop today, 19 at 7 o'clock. Good morning. David Armstrong there. Police investigation continues this morning into an alleged sexual assault at the Pullman Hotel involving Sydney Swans footballers. Five players have been questioned. At this stage, there is no suggestion the players are under formal investigation, just that they were questioned. The players drove back to Sydney in a hire car overnight. There are fears of retaliation attacks after one of the key players in the Tobacco Wars, gangland figure Fadi Hadara, was gunned down outside his Altona North home on Sunday night. Criminal psychologist Tim Watson-Munro telling Today tensions will flare.
9: The night that he was shot, the attempted murder, one of his restaurants was firebombed in the Docklands. And it's reminiscent in many ways of the so-called gangland wars of 20 years ago, run by Carl Williams. It was a different product then. It was about ecstasy and ice, but the dynamics are the same. So clearly this is a very serious attempt to wipe out the opposition. I think it's quite likely that there will be retaliation.
8: Images of dying crested terns in the state southwest are raising fears bird flu is edging closer to the Geelong region. Hundreds of sick and dying birds have been found in Portland. Transurban concedes lighter traffic in Melbourne as workers stay away from the city is impacting income from its Westgate Tunnel. It's forced the toll road giant to dump its forecasts for when its new $10.2 billion asset will break even. Transurban General Manager Anup Joyce says dynamic pricing may be the answer.
10: We do have a feature called Express Lanes in our North American business in the state of Virginia in the US. There is a dynamic pricing regime in place there. It is something that's quite unique to the North American market. We think there's merit in examining if it could apply in the Australian circumstance as well.
8: Commemorations are being held around the nation today for the anniversary of the Battle of Long Tan and Vietnam Veterans Day. Here's Brian Wilson.
11: 60 years ago, Australian soldiers were engaged in a fight for survival. Outnumbered 10 to 1 with low ammunition, they were surrounded in a rubber plantation in a heavy monsoon downpour. Hours later, supported by a fleet of Hueys flying in across the treetops. It was one of Australia's fiercest battles, but for the men of Delta Company and those who served, the Vietnam War became a living scar on their return. ostracized and forgotten, many suffered in silence, with their calls for help ignored. The anniversary of the Battle of Long Tan now marks Vietnam Veterans Day, where we remember and honour those who proudly served our nation. Brian Wilson reporting.
12: Finance, Wall Street is down 272 points, the dollar 71.04 US.
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12: The release of the All-Australian squad has been delayed following the Swans scandal. The squad of 46 was due to be released this week. As Carlton prepares to announce Josh Fraser as its next coach, Essendon could be another week away. The Bombers are on track to have their worst ever season with just two wins. The club also on the weekend drawing its lowest MCG crowd in 33 years. Bombers legend Matthew Lloyd telling Footy Classified the style of footy hasn't been attracting crowds.
14: The type of play, it's sort of pedestrian, like no risk to it. And that also plays a factor. So rather than taking it on through the corridor, we'll just go out to the boundary. Then, okay, this next one. Take the game forward. There's space in front of you, but it goes backwards.
12: The Australian selector is reportedly considering bringing Matt Renshaw into the Australian Test squad ahead of the second match against Bangladesh in Mackay. That's the latest news and sport.
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17: Good morning, it's Daniel Brewer with your local news and sport. The Hamilton RSL sub-branch is inviting the community to come together and remember those who served in Vietnam on Vietnam Veterans Day. A service will be held from 11 this morning at the Vietnam Memorial in Sam Fitzpatrick Gardens, with attendees asked to arrive by around 10:45. Following the service, guests are invited to a light lunch at the Hamilton RSL Hall on Kennedy Street. Western Victorians continue to express frustration with the Bureau of Meteorology's current website. The organisation's CEO has commissioned an independent review, with Stuart Minchin telling Ace Radio's Country Today program this wasn't what he expected when walking into the position.
18: Because our new strategy is about to be developed and it's the right timing to do that. It's also, you know, I'm a new CEO. I've had a chance now to understand the workings of the Bureau. It's not something that I wanted to kick off in the first few weeks of my tenure. I needed to get the lay of the land before taking deliberate steps to look at what we can do better.
17: A P-plater has lost her licence for 12 months after being caught travelling at 163 kilometres an hour north of Portland and pleading guilty to dangerous driving. Luke Francis reports.
19: Samantha Wilson, 21, was caught by an unmarked police car on the Princes Highway at Lyons last September. The probationary driver was travelling through a 100-kilometre zone with two passengers, one of whom was not wearing a seatbelt. Her Toyota Camry was also found to have several defects, including no right-hand mirror and no power steering. Her licence has been cancelled for 12 months and she must complete a road trauma awareness course. Luke Francis, Ace Radio.
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17: The first weekend of finals have wrapped up in the Southwest District Reserves, with Tirandara defeating Dartmoor by 39 points, 11-10, 76 to 5-7, 37. Cavendish season is over after a 13-point loss to Haywood, going down 7-8, 50 to 5-7, 37. That's the latest in local news and sport.
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17: Your 4-day forecast for Western Victoria becoming cloudy with a high chance of showers, most likely during this afternoon and this evening. Tomorrow cloudy with a very high chance of showers, most likely through the morning and afternoon with light winds 16. Thursday cloudy with a high chance of showers and light winds 15. Friday cloudy with a very high chance of showers and light winds also 15. Hamilton expecting a top of 17, Portland and the Coast 17.
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17: Right now it's 10 degrees.
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11: Good morning to you both.
8: This time yesterday, we were speaking about the Logies. One of the first things that you mentioned is the fact that you thought Robert Irwin did a pretty good job hosting. Is there some people that are maybe saying something a little bit different, are they?
11: Yeah, well, seemingly a lot who are angry with him and abusing him. And if you even have a look at his own social media post about midnight last night, he put up a post about how thrilled he was and you know, he was grateful for the opportunity. And then it's met with dozens of ugly responses from people. People seem to be angry because he made a joke about Karl Stefanovic, and he made a joke about him, you know, being over there at the right, the far right.
8: Mm.
11: It was a silly kind of throwaway line, you know, and he obviously someone wrote it for him. And also there was a joke about Husey as well. And people are angry about that, that he's, you know, dared to make jokes about people and he's woke and, you know, all the usual routine. I just think, you know, it was a comedy monologue bit he was doing. You know, anybody who's in the news cycle, who's famous, gets a mention in that monologue. This monologue wasn't as long as some of them because it's not really his sort of domain. But I don't understand why people will be so full of hate and turn on somebody and tell him he's a disgrace to his family and his late father. It's pretty mean out there.
9: Oh, absolutely. It doesn't drive me bonkers because I just ignore it and I'm trusting that Bob will do the same. I mean, social media is just given a platform for every cretin that is around to have their say. I mean, you're dead right, Pete. He's going to have to go out there and be a little bit edgy. And I wouldn't say it was that edgy. I mean, you could tell they were written for him. I mean, if it was Ricky Gervais or even Sam Pang to a lesser degree, they get away with it because it's poor old wholesome Bob. Get off his back.
12: Yeah. And I think it's more to do because a lot of sort of right-leaning people are saying, oh, you're sending us up. You're not sending up the left, you know, means you're woke. I think it's more to do with that.
8: It's because he chose that direction. Is that?
12: Yeah, because it is, look, certainly in the case of Dave Hughes, he is copping a lot of stuff at the moment because the fact he's become very openly political and a lot of people in his sort of industry, the comedy world, don't like that. Because they're very left-leaning, and they suddenly he's gone from being this darling rascal of Australian comedy to he's now being presented as this sort of dangerous right-wing nut job. So, you know, people do turn, but I do think that the meanness towards Robert Irwin's pretty bad. And, you know, I hope he doesn't look at it. I mean, you know, it's pretty horrible. You probably thought he did a great job, which he did, and everyone who I know thought he did as well, and now he's copping all this.
8: Yeah.
12: Just for one silly throwaway joke.
8: Yeah, I mean, like you said, Pete, you can tell they were written for him, and I reckon he'd have some good mentors. I reckon they'll be saying, hey, mate, get on with it. You'll be right. And
12: I'm sure, hopefully.
9: Well, I'll tell you what, he won't want my daughter, Layla. She's 22, and she loves Bob. You don't want to see her angry or her wrath. She'll hunt them down one by one, Pete. I thought he was all right, poor old Bob.
12: Yeah, no, good lesson. Sometimes you just have to, you know, I always say to people, don't read the comments. But, of course, you know, the first thing you do, and I do it myself, is read the comments.
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0: the Morning Rush with Sean and Monkey, and coming up after 7:30, Monkey's thought on sport, in particular Monkey's thought on the Sydney Swans situation.
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0: Victoria have accepted a revised pay deal from the Carroll government, calling off another planned strike. The agreement includes a pay rise of at least 28.3% over 4 years, plus a $2,000 bonus for all staff. AEU Victorian branch president Justin Mullaly says the outcome is significant.
1: Together, we've been able to get a significant outcome that delivers real pay increases, real improvements to conditions, and we got a commitment from the state government to deliver full funding for our schools. This is a really important step.
0: Victorian Nationals leader Danny O'Brien says poor road conditions remain a major concern for local motorists. As the Shadow Minister for Roads and Road Safety, Mr. O'Brien says the Nationals will make fixing Victoria's roads a priority should they win the election.
2: The Nationals have got a strong plan, $5 billion over 4 years to fix our roads, eliminate a million potholes and make sure that we do the preventative maintenance to stop the roads from getting worse again. Labor has left us with an absolute series of goat tracks around the state and we need to fix them. We need to get back to doing the basics and we've got a strong plan.
0: Victoria Police says distraction, phone use and impatience continue to contribute to serious crashes and deaths on our roads. Superintendent Dan Davison says motorists who speed past other drivers generally gain very little while increasing the risk to themselves and others.
3: One of the most annoying factors on the road is to see these people rushing and not caring for anyone else except themselves. The old TAC ad of, you know, you're better to arrive late than dead on time has never been so true. You see those clowns on the road, let's face it, that's what they are, that take off past you, blow your doors off, and then you'll see them in the next set of lights in the town.
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0: Round 17 of Hampton Football Netball League reserves results. South Warrnambool Roosters 14-15-99 defeat Portland Tigers 5-8-38. Hamilton Kangaroos 18-19-127 defeated North Warrnambool Eagles 1-2-8. And Koroit Saints 16-17-113 defeated Port Ferry Seagulls 2-2-14. That's the latest in local news and sport.
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0: Your 4-day forecast for Western Victoria becoming cloudy with a high chance of showers, most likely during this afternoon and this evening. Tomorrow cloudy with a very high chance of showers, most likely through the morning and afternoon with light winds 16. Thursday cloudy with a high chance of showers and light winds 15. Friday cloudy with a very high chance of showers and light winds also 15. Hamilton expecting a top of 17. Portland and the coast 17.
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0: At the moment, it's 9 degrees.
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0: Sean and Monkey here. It's the Morning Rush. This morning we're talking bucket list items. What do you want to do? Two of my neighbours, they're off to Ireland for a few weeks. That was their bucket list item. Monkey, you've been added to a WhatsApp group chat about possibly going to Kokoda.
1: Yeah.
0: And we've asked the question this morning and we've had some texts come through.
1: Yeah, we have. Nita, Julie, how's this? She wants to go to the Elvis Festival in Parkes, New South Wales.
0: Yeah, now that would be fun, actually.
1: Didn't we look into that?
0: I feel like it's early Jan and we were off.
1: Oh, I reckon we should revisit that. She shares a birthday with Elvis too. I just think it'd be so funny, all these people dressed up as Elvis.
0: Yeah. It'd be great fun.
1: Okay, well, go as long as you don't take him off the whole time.
0: I won't.
1: Now, Darren, he's more on the sort of trip type of thing. Darren wants to do Everest Base Camp.
0: Oh.
1: That would take some training, Darren. Now, Melissa. I wonder if we can help Melissa, Sean. She wants to meet this guy. She wants to meet Johnny Farnham. That is her bucket list item. It has been my dream for the past 40 years.
0: Wow. I mean, he was a private man when he was touring, let alone now.
1: Okay. Anyway, what's on your bucket list?
0: Yeah, send us a text. Let us know. What's yours? The number is 0437 882 000. What's on your bucket list?
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0: It's here today. The Dunkel Golf Tournament, it kicks off. Featuring Stableford Stroke and then, of course, coming up on Sundays, that four-person Ambrose Monkey. As I always say, they're a hoot.
1: Yeah, they are a hoot. Do you always say that? I've never heard you say that in your life.
0: All the time.
1: But they are good fun. And, yeah, I reckon a lot of people have been counting down till today. It's the 62nd annual running of the Dunkeld Golf Club's tournament. So, yeah, I'm sure there's maybe a small chance to still register. Go to our website.
0: Yeah, go to 3ha.com.au.

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1: Couple of texts here, Shawnee. 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
0: Cool.
1: 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Wasn't that in a balloon?
0: Dick Smith.
1: Helen wants to go to the Isle of Man for that famous motorbike race.
0: Oh, yeah, that's actually, I'll come.
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9: 8 degrees in Melbourne, a late shower or two at top today, 19th, 8 o'clock. Good morning. I'm David Armstrong. Swans coach Dean Cox has spoken this morning following the alleged sexual assault involving his players at Melbourne's Pullman Hotel. Says he's extremely disappointed, but he will not speculate on possible sanctions. Age reporter Sam McClure says Isaac Heaney, Chad Warner, James Jordan and Riley Bice have all been spoken to by police about the incidents.
10: Nick Blakey actually didn't speak to police, wasn't part of the investigation, wasn't interviewed by police, didn't provide them with a statement. Police were concentrating on one of the players, that the allegation of sexual assault had been levelled against one of the players. There were 4 other players, so a total of 5, that were in the room when this party was happening. If and when that player is named, I'm not sure, but it becomes a very difficult balancing act for the Sydney Swans, for the AFL, to deal with 1 versus 5. The Victoria Police are not going to work to an AFL timeline. This will take as long as it needs to take.
9: An Australian teenager's in a critical condition after they were stabbed while holidaying in New York. The 19-year-old sustained multiple stab wounds in an unprovoked attack at a McDonald's near Times Square. Well, toddlers at a childcare centre in South Melbourne are being kicked out to make way for families from other centres. Staff and students at Coventry Children's Centre have been told their facility will close for at least 2 years, not for upgrades, but to make way for other children as their private centres undergo renovation. Those centres are receiving funding for upgrades as part of a government program, but Families at the Coventry facility will face an uncertain future. Council meets tomorrow night to vote on the proposal. If approved, families will have only 4 months to secure alternative childcare. The US president is threatening to bomb Oman if it gets in the way of his administration's talks with Iran. He made the threat during a call into Fox.
11: And the president told Fox News, if Oman gets in the way, we'll bomb the S out of them.
9: Oman, which is a US ally, has been discussing the future of navigation in the Strait of Hormuz with Iranian officials. Number of people killed in a 7.7 magnitude earthquake in eastern Indonesia has risen to 68 as rescue workers continue to search for those trapped under rubble. Almost 13,000 people have been evacuated. Well, memorials are being held across Australia today to honour those who served in Vietnam. 524 Australians died, around 3,000 were wounded. This Vietnam Veterans Day marks 60 years since the Battle of Long Tan. Veteran and singer Normie Rowe says he had mates who never recovered.
12: They came back, but not the way we wanted them to. I don't think anybody came back the same as they went.
9: In finance, Wall Street is down 272 points. The dollar trading at 71.04 US.
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9: Jacob Van Rooyen faces the tribunal tonight. Melbourne forward facing 3 weeks on the sidelines for a strike on Port Adelaide's Alia Alia. If he's unsuccessful, he will not play until a preliminary final weekend. Coach Stephen King telling Fox Footy it was clumsy.
13: Yeah, it's an unfortunate incident. Firstly, hope Alia's well and has recovered okay. But I think there wasn't too much malice in it from Jacob, but probably a bit clumsy.
9: Josh Fraser will be named as Carlton's new coach today. The Blues prepare for their final round match against the Dockers this weekend. Matt Renshaw reportedly being considered as a replacement for struggling opener Jake Weatherald, or out of form number 3 Marnus Labuschagne. And Queensland Rugby League legend Cameron Smith ruling himself out of the running for the Maroons' Origin coaching role. That's the latest news and sport.
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15: Good morning, it's Daniel Brewer with your local news and sport. A Peak Plater has had her licence cancelled for a year after being clocked at 163 kilometres an hour north of Portland, admitting to dangerous driving. Luke Francis reports.
16: Samantha Wilson, 21, was caught by an unmarked police car on the Princes Highway at Lyons last September. The probationary driver was travelling through a 100-kilometre zone with two passengers, one of whom was not wearing a seatbelt. A Toyota Camry was also found to have several defects, including no right-hand mirror and no power steering. Her licence has been cancelled for 12 months and she must complete a road trauma awareness course. Luke Francis, Ace Radio.
15: The Hamilton RSL sub-branch is calling on the community to join them in remembering Vietnam veterans on Vietnam Veterans Day. A commemorative service will take place from 11 this morning at the Vietnam Memorial in Sam Fitzpatrick Gardens. Attendees are encouraged to arrive around 10:45. A light lunch will follow the ceremony at the Hamilton RSL Hall at 81 Kennedy Street. The Bureau of Meteorology website remains a source of frustration for many people across Western Victoria. CEO Stuart Minchin has commissioned an independent review of the organisation, telling Ace Radio's Country Today program it will take a comprehensive look at how the Bureau operates.
17: To get a set of independent eyes to look at the broader landscape, how we interact with our community, what we could be doing better, what we could be doing more of, how we can prepare the Bureau for the next 10 years.
15: Portland Primary School FATE is on Friday, October 16th, and they're putting a call out for local vendors, craft makers and food trucks. The fair will run from 5 till 8. More information can be found by contacting the primary school office.
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15: Football Victoria South West men's competition results for round 15. Warrnambool Wolves 1 went down to Warrnambool Rangers Blue 2 and Port Ferry SC 1 lost to Warrnambool Rangers Teal 4. In the women's competition, Port Ferry 2 lost to Warrnambool Wolves 4. That's the latest in local news and sport.
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15: Your 4-day forecast for Western Victoria becoming cloudy with a high chance of showers, most likely during this afternoon and this evening. Tomorrow cloudy with a very high chance of showers, most likely through the morning and afternoon with light winds 16. Thursday cloudy with a high chance of showers and light winds 15. Friday cloudy with a very high chance of showers and light winds also 15. Hamilton expecting a top of 17, Portland and the coast 17.
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15: At the moment, it's 9 degrees.
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0: We've got Ashley playing today, $150 jackpot. Morning, Ashley.
24: Morning.
0: What's going on? What are we up to?
24: Oh, just cutting a bit of meat for the cabinets, getting ready for the day.
1: Oh, cutting a bit of meat. You're a butcher, are you?
24: Yeah.
1: All right, no worries. Bit of smoko. What time do you start?
24: Oh, not that early on Tuesdays.
1: Oh, okay. Tuesday, a bit of a sleep in, isn't it?
24: Yeah, it's only about 7 on the Tuesday.
0: Jeez.
1: Okay. No worries.
0: Okay.
1: I'm rolling you a letter, mate. We've rolled a G for, trying to think of a butcher term.
24: Golf.
1: Garnish.
24: Garnish.
1: Yeah. A G or golf. G for golf. Don't repeat a word in your answers, okay, Ashley, and say pass if you're not sure. You happy with the phone line here, Sean? It's a little bit hard to hear, Ash. Are you comfortable?
0: Have you got us on loudspeaker there, have you, Ashley? Or?
24: Oh, no, I haven't, no.
0: No, that's okay. We'll be right. Yeah. So the jackpot, $150. The stakes are high. Let's do this. 60 seconds. No, it's 150 is not to be sneezed at. So let's get into it.
24: What's the way he's going about it?
1: The stakes are high. Well played.
0: Here we go.
1: There'll be more. There'll be more before it. Can you concentrate here on the game?
0: Oh, yeah, I can. All right, starting with G, Ashley, and hold on a sec, sorry. An animal.
24: Goat.
0: A type of wood.
24: Green.
0: Something on a boat.
24: Pass.
0: Something in a courtroom.
24: Guilty suspect.
0: Something you turn on and off.
24: Girls.
0: Something that flies.
24: Glass door.
0: A breakfast food.
24: Grapes.
0: A well-known band.
24: Green Day.
0: Something on a map.
24: Greece.
0: Something round.
24: Golf ball.
0: Something on a boat.
24: GPS.
0: All right, that's everything answered. Judging by Monkey's face, I reckon there's going to be a couple of questions.
1: Oh, well, I'm just having a look. What'd you say for a type of wood?
24: Green.
0: Oh, I thought I heard a C.
1: No, I heard green, but what do you mean?
24: Like, wood's green before it's dry. Everyone calls it green wood.
1: Okay, so it's separate words, isn't it? Green, wood.
0: Yeah,
1: I've just had a look at that.
0: Wood can be green.
1: Green wood is freshly cut timber. Okay. Yeah. Well, no, that's fine. Well, that's good, but you've said green twice.
24: Well, there's other time.
1: Green Day for the band.
24: Oh, surely that's one word.
1: No. Which one? Green Day?
0: Green Day. Yeah. Green Day, the band's... That's one word, isn't it, Monkey?
1: I don't think so.
0: All right, let's
24: surely
0: have a...
24: Surely it is.
0: All right, well...
1: Green Day. Oh, well, I don't know, mate. Well, if it is, you might be right here. I don't know. Is there any other question marks?
0: Oh. Green Day is one word. But I did have a question. Yeah. Something that flies.
1: Oh, yeah. Glass door.
0: Well, how does a glass door fly?
24: Oh, well, a sliding door.
0: I reckon you were looking at one at the time.
24: Oh. No, did you? It is.
0: And then also no, I had another
1: hang
0: one.
1: On. Maybe he thinks you said something that slides. No, it was something that flies. Like flaps wings or, you know, in the sky. So we can't play glass
24: door. Oh, flies. I thought he said slides.
0: Yeah.
24: Well, your phone line might be a bit not real clear.
1: I tell you what, we'll put you
24: in. He got on speaker.
0: He's playing our game.
1: Hey, well played. We'll put you in the draw for the AFL final prize, okay? You could be off to the footy in September. Yeah, $200 for Radio Scats tomorrow.

0: Tom Petty, 16 past 8. Hello, this is Sean and Monkey.
1: All right, we've been talking bucket lists this morning. What's on your bucket list? Sean's got neighbours who flew out to Ireland today. That was on their bucket list. They're finally doing that trip. We've had plenty of people text in. I've been added to a WhatsApp group from a mate who wants to go to Kokoda next year, do the Kokoda Trail. That's his bucket list item. Duffel's just text this in. My bucket list trip would be volunteering at the Borneo Orangutan Orphanage. You can do a two-week placement, but there's a three-year wait list.
0: Yeah, hold on a sec. I'm having a flashback. I feel like we've had a listener that's spoken to us about this before and said it was one of the most rewarding things they ever did.
1: Wow. I didn't realise there was a three-year wait list.
0: No, me either.
1: It's like the MCC members. Got to wait for a while. So good luck with that one, Duffels. Now, I believe there was a monumental moment in the Cullen household last night.
0: Oh, yes.
1: We're going to find out what went down. I believe the Tooth Fairy might have been involved.
2: Census night was Tuesday, the 11th of August. 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In the census, every answer matters. Authorised by the Australian Bureau of Statistics, Canberra.
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16: You better listen in and hear the latest news and dodge them highway-making blues. It's time for Pothole Watch. Yeah, Pothole Watch.
0: Yeah.
1: I love that bit. Pothole when the key change. Yeah, Pothole Watch. Keisha, good morning. She texts in, the worst places for potholes are between Portland and Haywood and Woolslorp Road. So I'm sure people are aware of those areas. Thank you, Keisha.

0: Goanna on the Morning Rush with Sean and Monkey. It's 25 past eight.
1: All right, big milestone at your house last night. I believe Emmett lost a tooth. Now, his fifth tooth, was it? Is that what you said? Why would we be worrying about his fifth tooth?
0: Well, it's an interesting one. That's his first natural tooth that came out, if you know what I mean. Like where the bottom tooth has pushed it out and it's come out naturally.
1: What happened? He caught one.
0: He lost four before that, three in one go up the top end, and then one down the bottom as well. So, yes, he lost one naturally, and the tooth fairy came last night.
1: All right. Well, he's waiting patiently on the phone, always chaotic this time of the morning, so I'm hoping he's still there. But I've got two questions for him. Are you there, Emmett? Are you there, buddy?
2: Yes.
1: How did your tooth come out? What happened?
2: So first week, me and Dad went to the soccer, and then when we were going home, Dad bought me a crunchy, and I had a wobbly tooth before that, and I bit with it on the wobbly tooth, and the tooth got wobblier and wobblier because I bit it like two times.
1: Right, crunchy.
2: The tooth got so wobbly.
1: Okay, well that's very smart by Dad. And how much? This is the big question. Drum roll, please, Shawnee. How much? I reckon they're
0: I'm not too sure. I haven't checked in.
1: I reckon they're worth a lot of money these days. How much did the tooth fairy bring?
2: Have a guess.
1: Oh, $10?
2: No.
1: How much?
2: Lower than that.
0: $5?
2: Yes.
1: $5, right.
0: Yeah. How good's that? All right, buddy.
1: He's playing well.
0: Have a great day at school, okay?
2: Okay.
0: All right, there we go. That's it from us as well, Monkey. Catch you tomorrow.
1: Be good.
3: Tom Elliott.
4: On the program today, data centres are popping up around Australia like mushrooms after a rainstorm. But what exactly do they do and how do they benefit us? Also, the growing Sydney Swan scandal. Sam McClure, senior sports reporter for The Age, will join us. The National Australia Bank is predicting rents might go up as much as 30%. We'll fact check that. And is it time we made financial literacy compulsory for all school students? 133-693.
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0: tonight in Melbourne. A late shower or two atop today at 19. It's 8:30. Good morning. I'm David Armstrong. Dean Cox has voiced his disappointment as police investigations continue into an alleged sexual assault involving Sydney players at the Pullman Hotel. The AFL does not have a no-fault stand-down policy like the NRL, but it is expected those involved will not play this weekend. No charges have been laid. The Swans coach says there'll be more updates from the club throughout the day.
1: We're working our way through everything with the AFL and the relevant parties, and we'll update when we get more information.
0: A 63-year-old man driving on the Calder Freeway has been carjacked by a man pretending to warn motorists about roadworks. He slowed down to help when he noticed the man holding a rough surface roadworks sign, trying to pull vehicles over on Saturday. The victim pulled out of his vehicle, left lying on the ground at Diggers Rest. The Ford Ute was later found dumped in Melton. Rents are projected to soar by as much as 30% over the next 2 years, according to NAB data. The rise will be needed to compensate landlords for the loss of property tax concessions. Mike Zorbas at the Property Council says it likely won't be that much, but there will be hikes.
2: What NAB is saying is that for investors to restore the returns they had before the May budget, they would need to increase, for example, on a $700 a week rental, about $200, whereas Treasury suggested that the rent was only going to go up $2 a week.
0: Woolworths and Tip Top are investigating claims after a Brisbane mother reported finding a shard of glass in a slice of bread. The woman claims her daughter was eating a toastie when she bit down into the large piece of glass, narrowly avoiding injury. Memorials being held across the country today to honour those who served in Vietnam. Matt Anderson at the Australian War Memorial says they'll commemorate Private Richard Alfred Aldersey, one of 18 Aussies who died in the Battle of Long Tan 60 years ago.
3: It involved a Delta Company of the 6th Battalion of the Royal Australian Regiment who had been formed and raised in Brisbane. And they were attempting to clear the Long Tan rubber plantation when they were ambushed by a force estimated at 2,500 men.
0: Finance, the dollar, 71.04 US.
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0: Luke Beveridge admits he'll have to talk Marcus Bontempelli into not playing this weekend for the Bulldogs. The captain missed the draw with Carlton as he manages an Achilles injury. And Josh Fraser has secured a 3-year deal to be Carlton's coach. Alex Dimonor holds a 1-set lead over Arthur Ferry. Games on serve in the second in their third round match at the Cincinnati Masters. That's the latest news and sports.
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8: Your 4-day forecast for Western Victoria becoming cloudy with a high chance of showers, most likely during this afternoon and this evening. Tomorrow cloudy with a very high chance of showers, most likely through the morning and afternoon with light winds 16. Thursday cloudy with a high chance of showers and light winds 15. Friday cloudy with a very high chance of showers and light winds also 15. Hamilton expecting a top of 17. Portland and the Coast 17.
7: Harvey Norman Hamilton, your local computer specialists.
8: Right now it's 10 degrees.
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10: It is 25 to 9. Good morning. Well, in about an hour's time, I'm going to speak to The Age's sports journalist, Sam McClure, about this. Look, I'll say scandal at the Sydney Swans. No charges have been laid about, something that may or may not have happened in the Pullman Hotel, formerly the Hilton, on Sunday. But it is going to derail Sydney's season. Now, as you just heard in our news, four players and possibly five are being questioned by police. Apparently there were women in a room with the players and the women have claimed that untoward things happened. I have to speak very carefully about this because no charges have been laid and we don't know exactly what happened and what did not. What is interesting is in the NRL, the National Rugby League, if this sort of thing happened, all the players just having accusations

0: called. Look, Boyd, I hope we can find it. Thank you. News headlines now with David Armstrong. David, good morning.
1: Good morning. Where do we fall on data centres? Yes,
0: well,
1: no,
0: they don't use as much water as people think. Yep. They do use a lot of power, and if you live near one, they can make a bit of noise.
1: Yeah, they're not pretty places.
0: No, they're like a monolith.
1: They look like something from Star Wars, the Death Star. There's one down in Lorimer Street, and it's the scariest looking.
0: Yes, that's the Port Melbourne one.
1: Yes, and it's black and jagged.
0: One of our producers, Brianna, has just realised that she's grown up near several of them, and she didn't. She just thought they were office buildings with no windows.
1: Windows, no. A couple of pastel colours. Lighten them up a little bit there. Anyway, our news at 10 o'clock. Sydney Swans coach Dean Cox is very, very disappointed in his players as police investigations continue into an alleged sexual assault involving Sydney players at the Pullman Hotel here in Melbourne. Five players have been spoken to by police, but that does not mean they are under active investigation. No. That's very important to say that. Those players drove home to Sydney last night, a tactical move I would venture to avoid media.
0: Is that what it was? Because I wondered about that. Why on earth would you rent a car and drive back? But he says because they don't want microphones shoved at them at the airport.
1: Why on earth would you get a Virgin flight into Sydney
0: Well, we're going to speak to Age sports reporter Sam McClure in a moment about this.
1: And a suggestion on the chat shows last night, the pundits who said that that's it for Sydney season. They can't win a grand final because of this, and I don't understand the correlation. They're sticking on the ladder with number of home finals.
0: I did read that. I think the thinking is that probably the players have to be stood down. And I noticed today there's been a delay in naming the All-Australian squad.
1: Yes, it has.
0: Because presumably one or more of these Sydney players is in it, which would be awkward for the AFL. So it is a mess. And at the heart of it is a woman who claims she's been sexually assaulted, which is who we really should be thinking about. So, anyway.
1: A motorcyclist killed in a crash at San Remo this morning. Car collided with a motorbike on Phillip Island Road just before 6:30. Their CPR performed, but their rider could not be saved. And what I've always worried about, an Australian teenager, critical condition, fighting for life after being stabbed in a McDonald's in New York. The 19-year-old, multiple stab wounds, an unprovoked attack at a McDonald's near Times Square. They have caught up with the character and charged him. But, you don't want to say the wrong thing in the wrong place in America. Can pay. That's all there are 10.
0: Thank you, David. 133-693, mornings at 3aw.com.au with the latest on the deepening Sydney Swans scandal. Sam McClure, senior sports writer with The Age, joins us in a moment. After 10 o'clock, I want to get a handle on this idea that rents are about to rise a lot and also new laws in Victoria that you cannot change your reserve price any more or any less than 7 days out from an auction. I think that's going to have unintended consequences. And with Steve Pitati, who's back with us this week, have you ever spent too much money on a car? A tech billionaire has bought this new electric Ferrari. It was the first one off the assembly line. It has chassis number 0. He paid the equivalent of $56.5 million for it. 133-693 at 26 to 10.
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7: It is 22 to 10. Sam McClure, Chief Sports Writer for the A's, joins us in a moment. I just want to get the latest on this. Look, it's hard to know what to call it, but these serious allegations have been made against several Sydney Swans players. First, a quick email from Paul, who says data centres here in Victoria should get their water from the desal plant, therefore not using it from our dams. Well, it doesn't quite work like that, Paul. The desal plant, if we switch it on, A, it's very expensive. B, it's paid for by everybody who has a water bill. And C, it simply pumps the water into the Cadinia Reservoir. So you can't sort of separate the water from the desal plant from the water that goes into the dams because it goes into the dams. But having said that, if in the future data centres do use a lot of water and say it's a drought, we may well have to make a big order from the desal plant. Peter joins us. What have you noticed, Peter?
8: Yes, good morning. Thanks for taking my call, Tom. The gentleman you had on just a little while ago regarding the stones coming off the tracks, he was spot on. He was 100% spot on. I experience it anytime there's a truck moving stones, bitumen, whatever they're moving. It happened to me only late last week. I'm staring at the chip in my windscreen. And anytime I see a truck now on the freeway, I basically just back right off or change lanes to avoid it because it is quite right. It is horrendous. And there is no nothing that happens. There's no one to change anything. But just a quick question for you, Tom. I mean, even with the roads and being the topic of the roads, Why do we insist on having roadworthy cars when the roads themselves are not carworthy?
7: I know. I couldn't have said it better myself, and I agree with you, Peter. I mean, as a motorist, you and I and everybody else who drives a car, we are legally obliged to have roadworthy cars, and yet in return we get roads which are appalling, potholes, windscreens being smashed by loose stones, you name it. Thanks, Peter. All right, so late Sunday night, early Monday morning, a woman was very upset at the Pullman Hotel, formerly the Hilton. Four, possibly five, Sydney Swans players have been spoken to by police. No charges have been laid yet. An ex-guest, senior sports affairs reporter at the Age newspaper, Sam McClure, good morning.
9: Morning, Tom. I think there's an important delineation to be made here, and that is of those five players that drove home to avoid the prying eyes of the media yesterday and got home to Sydney last night, only one of them is the concentration of a Victoria Police investigation into sexual assault at this stage. In fact, one of those five who was in the car, who's been named, Nick Blakey, wasn't spoken to, not interviewed, hasn't given a statement to police. So at this stage, the Victoria Police investigation is concentrating on one of those five Sydney Swans players.
7: Do we know which of the other ones it is?
9: I do. I'm not going to name him because, as you just mentioned 30 seconds ago, no charges have been laid yet. That player was interviewed yesterday by police, voluntarily interviewed by police, it should be said. But like there's going to be a really important conversation to be had by the AFL and the Sydney Swans today, if it hasn't already been. And that is separate to the ongoing police investigation. How does the game deal with five players, potentially more, who are up very late in the middle of the season doing, you know, goodness knows what? And how does it, you know, do they come into that, that all-encompassing umbrella, Tom, that you would have mentioned on your show before, of bringing the game into disrepute?
10: Yeah.
9: And if so, what suspension does the AFL / the Sydney Swans give these guys?
7: Yeah, because bringing the game into disrepute, it's a very wide charge. I mean, it can be anything, really, can't it?
9: Yeah.
7: Yeah.
9: Well, that's right. I mean, the AFL can quite literally make it up as they go, which I know that they get criticised a lot for, Tom, but in the end, you know, they don't answer to a board of directors. It is their league. They can do what they want.
7: In the NRL, the rugby league, if allegations or charges are laid against a player, that player has to stand down. Do you believe the player that you know but won't mention, do you think he will stand down or be stood down?
9: Look, you're asking me to predict. The simple answer is I don't know. To your point, the AFL has a very different lens on this than the NRL does. And there's examples, you know, to formulate both sides of the argument, aren't there? Because we've seen recent examples, and we, you know, there's been one recently in the AFL of a player who stood trial, was eventually found to be innocent. Charges were thrown out, and, you know, he didn't play for a long period of time.
7: Yeah.
9: Does it work in the NRL? A lot of people would say it does. Do I think it's going to happen in this set of circumstances? My gut feel would be no, Tom.
7: How serious are the, well, they're not even allegations yet, but I mean, we know that a woman was very upset. Do we know much about what she says was done or what happened?
9: Yeah, well, all I can tell you is that they're very serious as to what the claimant has claimed to Victoria Police. She was the one, not the hotel staff, that called the police yesterday morning. They attended very quickly, and her allegation is extremely serious. And, you know, this has to be put first and foremost. We are dealing with an extremely serious allegation of which there is a potential victim here. This is much, much bigger than football.
7: Mm.
9: And, you know, the ramifications to what happens to the Sydney Swans in a final series are really all secondary. But it will affect football, Tom, because, you know, Victoria Police, quite rightly, don't work to anyone's timeline. So it could be weeks, it could be longer, to know if the Victoria Police gather enough evidence to work out whether they can charge this Sydney Swan player and potentially more than one.
7: Mm.
9: You know, we have a game on the weekend. I would think it highly unlikely that any of those five players play against North Melbourne on the weekend. And separate to that police investigation, I would also deem it highly unlikely that any of them play in that first qualifying final.
7: Okay, yeah, that is. And what about the Swans? They famously have a no dickheads policy, you know, amongst their players. Like, everybody is supposed to be a good bloke. What is that reputation now shattered in your view?
9: Oh, it's a good question. Look, we'll have a clear answer on that question after police decide whether to lay charges or not.
7: Mm.
9: What I would say is that, you know, I've been covering the game for, you know, this is my 16th year now. The good boy reputation of the Sydney Swans, I think is not as realistic as other people would claim it to be. You know, they are out of the public eye in New South Wales.
7: Yeah.
9: No one really cares about who footballers are in Sydney, Tom. Anyone or any of your listeners who have spent time in New South Wales know that people in Sydney care about rugby league players. They do not care about AFL players. One of the big attractions for someone like a Lance Franklin to go up there and be away from the public eye and be able to walk his dog or go have a quiet beer with a mate and not get hassled. Does that lead to an air of entitlement? Well, I think the circumstances in the last 24 hours would point to potentially yes, because they get away with more than, you know, to do what those guys did and to be out as late as they were 100 metres away from the most famous sporting institution in the Southern Hemisphere that happens to host the grand final is pretty wild when you think about it.
7: It is.
9: You know, the Collingwood Football Club wouldn't get away with that.
7: All right. Thank you, Sam. Sam McClure, the senior sports affairs reporter at The Age. Look, it is very serious, and there is a woman who is claiming something very bad happened to her late Sunday night, early Monday morning. And if charges are laid, we will find out against whom. And, well, that player at least my guess is, will not play until a trial date or guilt is established, and that could be months, could be a year. But 3693 at 14 to 10.
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7: 25% off Lazy Boy sale is on now. 25% off Lazy Boy lounge suites, home theatre, lift chairs and recliners. Another chilly day, currently 13 degrees. Our forecast top is 19. Emails. David says, I think the desal plant is expensive, even if it's not switched on. You are right, David. Just keeping it, just running at a trickle level every day adds money to your power bill, and we're all paying for that. On the Eastern Freeway, Leanne says, my 20-year-old son has two stone chips on his car from the freeway, which he drives up and down to visit his girlfriend. I've told him I will help pay for the repairs. Well, maybe he's got to think about a new route or maybe a new girlfriend. And Simone says, I have a concern about the potential standing down of the Sydney Swans players who have not yet been charged. Even after they've been charged, Simone, I mean, a charge does not mean you are guilty. It just means there is a prima facie case against you. So it is awkward, but there was a Geelong player, I think, a while back who had almost a year out of footy, and he was eventually exonerated, but it did cost him a year of his career. Luke joins us. What have you seen, Luke?
18: Yeah, g'day, Tom. Driver's lost his load going up the hill on the Westgate Bridge heading towards the city in the two left-hand lanes.
7: And what sort of load are we talking about?
18: We're talking probably 4 to 6 metre lengths of metal.
7: Oh, dear. Okay. Steel. All right, like steel plates?
18: Just, they look like just lengths of steel.
7: Okay. Well, that's a hazard. All right, so that's inbound on the West Gate, two left-hand lanes. A truck has lost its load and it's long bits of metal, 4 to 6 metres. Thank you, Luke. The weekly word of the street prize is, of course, the $1,000 voucher spent at Imp Jewellery. They're the handmade and remodelling specialist. Find out more at impjewellery.com.au. Andrew, good morning.
19: Yeah, Tom. If you go out to any establishment in Melbourne, Sydney, any capital city, young people between 1 a.m. and 4 a.m, the cubicles are on high rotation, let's be honest. It's a society issue. And what I want to know is, does the AFL have the power to drug test the players, say, today, to know whether they were using illicit substances?
7: Good question. Yes, you are right. It's amazing. How many people need to powder their noses when they go out late at night, isn't it, Andrew? The AFL's drug testing, I think players can be tested any time, but there's different rules about in-season and match day versus out-of-season. But, yes, I think I'm pretty – look, I'll get a hard answer for you, Andrew, but, yes, I believe the AFL would have the power to test, well, these – 4 to 5 Sydney Swans players, one of whom is allegedly committed something quite serious. And again, no charges have yet been laid and it is awkward, but the fact that they chose to drive back to Sydney to avoid scrutiny at the airport speaks volumes. And we're being told that the AFL might have delayed announcing the All-Australian squad. Now, that might just be because they think it's not a good look given what's happening with Sydney. It may well be that one of the players involved is actually in the All-Australian squad. 133693, Peter, hello.
20: Yeah, morning, Tom. Just in this whole case with Sydney, I'm just surprised nothing's come up around CCTV footage. Now, these days we have cameras in every nook and cranny, and I'm surprised the hotel, which is generally very well covered, but I've heard no report about any footage being available.
7: Yeah, look, it wouldn't surprise me if they had CCTV in the corridors. I'd be very surprised if they had it in the rooms. I mean, you know, people might get up to all sorts of things, as I'm sure you can imagine, but no one would stay at a hotel if you knew you were being filmed in your own room, would they?
20: I wasn't aware that the incident happened in the room. I hadn't heard that explicitly.
7: Well, to be fair, I'm only assuming it happened in a room, Peter. I don't actually know that either. But, yeah, look... Look, there is a woman at the centre of this. She'll be speaking to police or has spoken to police. In fact, she was apparently the one, according to Sam McClure, who rang the police. There was an earlier report that it had been hotel staff that did it. There's four named players, Isaac Heaney, Chad Warner, James Jordan and Riley Bice. And there's a fifth player as well. And they were the ones that drove back. But according to Sam, only one player is the subject of serious police investigation. And again, there was a woman who says that she was treated terribly at the centre of this, and that really should be where our thoughts lie. But, of course, everybody wants to know, what does it mean for finals and what does it mean for the Swans and what about the teams that play against the Swans, and on and on and on it goes. 133693, mornings at 3aw.com.au at 5 to 10.
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7: The 10 o'clock news with David Armstrong coming up in a moment, but I have just received an email from the Carlton Football Club from the president, Rob Priestley, formally confirming the appointment of Josh Fraser as the new coach of Carlton's AFL side. They said Josh Fraser is calm, humble, innovative. He has a club-first approach. He has a very interesting way of looking at the modern game. And they said that even if he hadn't had all the on-field success as coach over the past 13 or so weeks, he was still the best coach or coaching candidate to interview at the club. Anyway, Carlton will be hosting a press conference at 12:30 today. I'm sure Eddie Summerfield will go there, but just a report. Carlton formally announcing the appointment of Josh Fraser as coach. 1-3-6-9-3, mornings at 3aw.com.au. Coming up after 10 o'clock news, I want to continue on with something that Ross and Russ discussed earlier on this morning about whether rents are going to rise a lot. The National Australia Bank is predicting up to a 30% rise in rents over the next few years. Also want to look at some new rules about reserve prices, which I think will have unintended consequences. And with Steve Pizzardi in motoring, when have you spent too much money on a car, either buying it or maintaining it or fixing it? 1-3-3-6-9-3.
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27: 13 degrees in Melbourne, a late shower or two at top today, 10 o'clock. Good morning. I'm David Armstrong. The Swans say they will provide updates as information becomes available amid an ongoing police investigation into an alleged sexual assault at Melbourne's Pullman Hotel. Five of the players have now driven back to Sydney. No charges have been laid. Captain Callum Mills would not be drawn on the mood in the club.
28: Can't really comment, mate. It's an investigation ongoing and we don't have the facts yet, so I can't really comment.
27: And Age reporter Sam McClure says only one of the five players is under active investigation.
9: I think there's an important delineation to be made here, and that is of those five players that drove home to avoid the prying eyes of the media yesterday and got home to Sydney last night, only one of them is the concentration of a Victoria Police investigation.
27: A dog trainer is pleading for the public's help to find his two dogs who were taken when his white Toyota delivery van was stolen at Berwick last night. Boyd has told Tom Elliott he's worried about his Belgian shepherds who were inside.
4: We've got a camera from our neighbour, sees the vehicle being driven off. Losing vehicle's one thing, but the two dogs in the back, we're obviously very concerned. They're inside secure crates inside the vehicle, so...